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1: Hello, hello, hello. Welcome to Caribbean Mix. It is Wednesday. Once again, we're here. I know you missed us last week, but we're here now. You know you're listening to your favorite, Kenner and Marjorie. We're here every Wednesday on WHPC, bringing you the best Caribbean music, best guests, interviews, you name it. We're here. We give it to you. Don't forget to take our number, because tonight we have a special person in the house. You're going to want to hear from her. You're going to want to ask questions. You're going to want to get more information, because she's bringing it tonight, right?
2: Yeah. What happened last Wednesday, Marjorie?
1: Last week we had a staff meeting.
2: And then? The show was on.
1: Of course the show was on. I didn't say we weren't on. I didn't say that.
2: I know some people were killing the phone.
1: The phone, yeah. So in case you were wondering, that's why we didn't.
2: What's up?
1: Answer.
2: What's okay, up? What's going on,
1: yes,
2: New York?
1: Yes, yes. Hello, hello, hello. Your friend is here, Kenna. He's on the deck. And we're ready. We're excited. We have, like I said, a special guest in the house. But before we get started, we want to let you know how you can listen to us. Of course, you can listen to us online at nccradio.org. But if you know me, you know how I tell you to listen to us. 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No muss, no fuss, no worrying about Wi-Fi, what it's going to do. You get us every time. And not just us, but you get the radio any time of the day. So if you want to listen to our award-winning WHPC, right? The number one station on Long Island, 5 years in a row. All our programming is great. We have so many rich shows, so you can listen to us anytime. You just click on the app and you get right in. But we want to remind you how you can call in tonight, because you're going to want to. 516-572-7440. 516-572-7440. And yes, we're going to start this show.
2: Yeah, the show has started already.
1: Yes, I would tell you who our guest is, but you know me. I like to keep you on the edge.
2: Yeah, Marjorie me fait mon souffle. Mesdames, messieurs, bonsoir, bonsoir. Bienvenue encore dans notre édition de Caribbean Mix qui paraît chaque mercredi de 8h jusqu'à 10h sur plus gros radio qui gagne dans la Rangaland, number one college radio station in the U.S. You know that for last 5 years, 10 years, Marjorie. They know that. Why do I have to repeat myself? Pourquoi ça m'a toujours répété? 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
2: 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Show à chaud! Show à sous chaud chaud tonight! Oh my God!
1: Yeah,
2: music!
1: Okay. News!
2: Community announcement!
1: Yep.
2: Party!
1: Special guest!
2: Telling you,
1: you God. Name it, we got it.
2: Yeah. Then before we go on, Marjorie, listen to this.
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2: That was La Croix, Frank Roast. On 90.3 WHPC, we back. Marjorie, we back.
3: We're back.
2: We have
3: to. Yeah.
2: All right.
3: We didn't go anywhere, but yeah. We're back.
2: Oh, no. Nous sommes bien loin là. Nous sommes dans Hempstead là. 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Et puis nous tournons là.
3: Et nous tournons là. So we're back.
2: All right, Marjorie.
3: Yes, sir.
2: Mm-hmm. What's up?
3: I don't know. You tell me. So, are you ready for our special guest?
2: Yes.
3: Not yet.
2: I think she's ready too.
3: I think she's ready.
2: All right. So
3: she was born ready, right? Women, we born ready.
4: Always.
3: We got this.
4: Always.
3: We got this. So I'm gonna introduce you. I'm not gonna keep you guys waiting anymore on the edge of your seat. But I told you, and I posted it too. I said, listen, if you want some great information, you better tune into the show tonight. My business today. Oh, I'm at work. I'm this. You know how to listen to us. And I even told you, you know how to listen to us at work too. So don't get fired, but but you can listen to us, all right? Anyway, our special guest, which I am honored to introduce, she's a Queen-based real estate professional, a community advocate, a media professional. Yeah, she has media in her background, award-winning 5-time published author, and experienced program manager whose career has been rooted in education, storytelling, community engagement, and creating opportunities for others to grow. I love her already. All right? Because that's all I'm about, right? With a background spanning in radio and media, education, program management, event curation, publishing, and community work. I'm not telling you who she is yet, but she spent years building spaces where people can learn, connect, and access resources. And her media career includes experience in radio production and broadcasting. So she could actually work here. Right? Social media strategy, marketing, and community-focused programming. Experiences that shape her ability to communicate complex information in a way that is accessible and relatable. That is needed every single day, all day, right? She works as a realtor here in Queens, Brooklyn, and Long Island. Her philosophy is simple: educate, advocate, and execute. I love that. So, we're going to welcome to Caribbean Mix for the first time, but definitely not the last time, Miss Leonora Martelli.
4: Woo!
3: Welcome! Woo! Drum roll, please.
4: Thank you so much for having me.
5: It's such a pleasure to be here. Such a pleasure.
3: It's such a pleasure to have you here. And because you're a radio person, like, we could take off the rest of the show.
5: Not too much.
2: I need a break.
3: I know.
5: I need a break.
3: I know. So we are so happy to have you.
5: Thank you.
3: Yeah, and what a bio, right? You've done so much. And we're going to dig into this and you know, get into the meat and the potatoes and share with people. And you have a great event coming up.
5: Yes, yes.
3: That we're
5: October
3: super
5: 17th.
3: Excited about. Yeah, October 17th. Right there.
2: You
3: that
2: see how smart she is?
3: Yeah.
2: If something happens, she already gave you the date.
3: Yeah, she already gave you the date.
2: I love that.
3: Right.
5: October 17th. Link in bio.
3: Yes, yes, yes, mm-hmm. Yes. Absolutely. So, Leonora, tell us a little bit about you. The person. I mean, we know what you've accomplished, but
5: beyond the
3: where
5: credentials.
3: Where are you from? Where'd you grow up? You know,
5: absolutely.
3: All the other stuff.
5: So my name is Leonora Martelli. I was born in Brooklyn, raised in Queens. Mm-hmm. I'm first generation American, so I grew up in a Haitian household. My mom is Haitian and Dominican, which, if you know the history, island of Espanol, it's like one tiptoe away in the ocean. Mm-hmm. Haitian, Dominican, and my dad's Haitian and Italian, so I grew up predominantly in a Haitian household. Yeah.
3: That's a good mix on both sides.
5: Se aisyemye. Se kloyer mkone se aisyemye.
2: Okay. But you know about the black rice.
5: Oh.
2: And sak pase.
5: Listen, it's hard to keep weight off when you're Haitian, okay?
3: I know. I was going to say, all your nationalities have good food.
2: I love the food.
3: Right? Good food, of course. Carb rich.
2: Soup. Oh my God.
3: Carb rich, of course. But, you know, rich culture.
5: Yeah.
3: Hot tempers, right? All of the above.
5: I've worked on myself.
3: Well, we're glad you did before you came, right? Because we're going to get you upset here, right? So that's great. That's great. You grew up here.
5: Yes.
3: And you were born in Brooklyn but raised in Queens.
5: Yes. I've always been into community work since I was young, ever since I could remember, starting from like summer youth with the YMCA, volunteering, doing work with shelters, just figuring out how I can give back.
2: This is good.
5: I think I was just born that way. My mom has such a big heart and she's such a prayer warrior. And I think innately that was passed down to me. And she just always taught me when you walk into a building, you don't just acknowledge the director and you acknowledge everyone from the person who is doing custodial work to the person who's on the top. You just never know what your acknowledgement and your greetings can do for someone, essentially. Mm-hmm. And I've carried that throughout my whole life and in my career, and that has taken me far, just being myself and respecting everyone.
2: That's true. That's
5: respecting everyone.
3: We are kindred spirits. I'm telling you.
2: Where's your mother?
3: I'm telling you.
5: Say that one more time.
2: Where's your mother?
5: My mom's, she's in Queens now.
2: She's in Queens now, okay.
5: Mm-hmm. Yeah. She wants to go back to Haiti, but you know, there's a lot going on. So she watches the news on Haiti every day, wondering when can she go back to her country. But
2: maybe one of us.
3: Praying, yeah. Right? Where in Haiti is she from?
5: Oh, don't get me to...
3: Somewhere
5: I
3: around there.
5: I know Port-au-Prince, and then my dad, I'll get back, but I know my mom's from Port-au-Prince.
3: Okay, all right, good. Well, so you said you have it in you, you grew up with this desire to help a community person, and that's wonderful, from young.
5: Thank you.
3: So that's so immediately, so what was your first experience with that? Was it in high school or... college or
5: when I was like 13 14 I started working summer youth, so I was doing camps and volunteering until I was old enough to actually, you know, they have the summer youth program where you learn the value of money, you learn financial literacy, you learn responsibility, and then they train you to then get a position. So I started working in camp where I would work with the youth, which led me to working with troubled youth as well, which was interesting. And then I taught in the classroom for some time, did some program management outside the classroom. I have a business called She Is Made. Mm-hmm. I believe everything that you've been through made you who you are. So it's utilizing art as a tool for mental health and wellness. So I do a lot of workshops around that. I publish books. I publish journals. I teach how to self-publish as well.
2: We need you around us.
3: Yeah, absolutely.
5: It's always
3: wonderful.
5: Everything that I do, including being a realtor, is rooted in figuring out the best situation for someone and seeing how I can get them there and connecting those resources and those dots for them.
3: Oh, wow.
5: So in every aspect of my life, including as a realtor, it's all about community.
3: Ah, that's wonderful. Yeah. I love that.
2: Realtor.
3: So let me ask you this, right? Because you've been in a life of service. I know what that's like. Do you work a lot in the Haitian community?
2: That was one of my questions.
5: I do, and I welcome my people. I've done a lot of give back and fundraisers, especially when the hurricane happened in Haiti. You know, we always give back the dooms of lots of clothes and toys. So that's something that is very close and dear to me. Mm-hmm. My last situation with sending over some dooms and some money didn't go as it should have. And so it was a little discouraging, and I'm trying to figure out ways in which I can get back, but where they actually are receiving what I'm giving them. So I'm definitely open to connect with anyone who has connections in that regard so that I can get back.
3: Okay, good. Yeah. So you can help KSF.
5: Always.
2: Did you tell about KSF?
3: No, we didn't talk about KSF.
2: She's going to tell you.
3: Absolutely. That's the organization.
2: Yeah. So before you ask the third question, Marjorie,
3: n'a
2: dit compliment avec Mario Pican, qui fait que je vois un certificat pour moi. Un certificat que je vois dans New York City Commission. Confronting, son certificat qui dit que confronting sexual harassment.
3: Donc,
2: il y a fait stratégie qui j'ai pour mon yoka deal avec et les subir de sexual harassment.
3: Oh, wow. That's good.
2: Congratulations, Mario.
3: Congratulations, Mario. Excellent.
2: Nice certificate.
3: Great job.
2: New York City.
3: Yeah.
2: So, nous voyons de musique pour Mario, ancienne composition de Skacha. Et ça, c'est pour Jacques Grandouatou, Marjorie.
3: Yes, my buddy.
2: Yeah. Mario, ça, okay, c'est pour vous. Mon nom est Meskacha, ancien, et oldies. I'm an oldies. So.
3: Mm-hmm.
2: I'm an oldie.
3: He's 100 years old. He just looks good for his age. That's all.
5: Haitian don't cry.
3: Exactly. This one's for you, Mario.
2: And you are listening to
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2: There you go.

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1: Yeah.
0: So, on va écouter Caribbean Mix, son choc par étant chaque mercredi de 8h jusqu'à 10h avec serviteur Kidney Steven et majorité de jour. 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
1: Yes.
0: Son fundraising qu'il a fait dans The Factory, mm-hmm. 124 Wood Cliff Avenue dans Freeport.
1: Mm-hmm.
0: Yeah. $150 par personne. Vibe! Michael Grant, salut! Yes, my joy.
1: Yes. That's this Saturday.
0: This Friday.
1: This Friday
0: the 2nd. Tomorrow is the 1st? What?
2: I'm telling you.
0: Oh my God.
1: Oh my goodness. I can't even keep up.
0: And
1: oh,
0: I go
1: Google man.
0: That. Là, c'est samedi 7 octobre 2026.
1: Mm-hmm.
0: Leonardo, she's going to tell us more about it.
1: Yes.
0: About this event.
1: Exactly.
0: So Google that too. It's 7 octobre. Why is it? So yeah.
1: Why don't we talk about it?
0: Yeah, let's talk about it.
1: Before he lets the cat out of the bag. I'd rather you let the cat out of the bag.
2: No, absolutely. So October 17th at 12 o'clock on 212 and 26 Jamaica Avenue. It's called The Hub, literally right next door to Kinko's Music School. I'm having a first-time home buyer seminar. And the reason why I'm bringing it to Queens is that I'm finding myself having the same conversation over and over and over. And so I feel that there's a need and I'm big on filling the gap with those needs. It'll be an educational free community event designed to help individuals and families basically better understand their path to home ownership, the resources and grants that are available to them.
0: Mm.
2: We will bring together real estate and home ownership professionals to provide valuable information, resources, and guidance
1: mm-hmm.
2: for those considering purchasing their first home, condo, or co-op. The goal is to help attendees understand the process, explore available resources and programs, and what steps they may need. A lot of us are paying very, very high rent. Now the rent has went up, and just to apply for an apartment, you have to make three to four times the annual rent, which is a lot of money, which could actually translate into owning your condo or owning your co-op or purchasing your first home. So you'll learn about the process. You'll learn about financing and pre-approval. You'll learn about first-time home buyer programs, grants, and home ownership opportunities, as well as what it looks like renting versus owning, right? Renting may be where you are and what makes sense for you now, but how do we build that plan for the next 3 to 5 years so that you can step into ownership and stop paying someone else's mortgage? Because essentially that's what you're doing. You're paying mm-hmm. your landlord's mortgage.
1: Exactly.
2: They took that step into home ownership and now you're paying off their debt, essentially. So
1: right.
2: If you're paying high rent, you know, it just makes more sense to own your own property and have it appreciate. And so when you are ready, you can be the landlord and the tenants can be paying your rent. And when you're ready to sell, it'll be worth so much more.
1: Mm-hmm. Mm-hmm.
0: Yeah, mesdames, messieurs, n'oubliez pas de parler avec une belle dame, très intelligente, qui c'est Leonora Martelly. Let me say Martelly, I'm going to get a person to buy okay.
1: Of course.
2: They're going to say.
0: Yeah, I know.
2: Course.
0: I know they're going to text me. They're going to text me. Is she related to Martelly?
1: Mm-hmm.
2: Oui, on my dad's side.
0: And your dad's side. And
2: yeah, my dad
0: name?
2: Is Guy Martelly.
0: Guy Martelly, okay.
2: Uh-huh.
0: So,
2: they're cousins.
0: So,
2: yep.
0: So we get that out of the way.
1: Yes, let's move on from there, right?
0: Okay.
1: That's what
0: all
1: it
0: right,
1: is.
0: So, yeah. I mean, there's there are so many business people that are going to be at this event.
2: All in Queens.
0: They're on a team. Mm. And MB, now mortgage. Yeah.
2: Mm-hmm.
0: Okay, nice. Mm-hmm. From what time?
2: from 12 to 3:30. I'm also raffling off a television.
0: Oh,
2: nice. We'll have food and refreshments.
0: My TV is old. I need it.
2: I believe in playing hard and working hard. So if we're going to have all this education, we have to have fun too. I want everyone to feel like it's a very comfortable space. Like, yes, it'll be formal. We'll have presentations, but it's also a conversation to really talk about what we're facing in our community. What are the setbacks? How are you processing the information where you think that you are unable to own? And a lot of the people that will be on the panel are seasoned with working with like grants and Sony May and having these resources for first-time home buyers so that you have lower interest rates and they can cover a chunk of your closing costs. So I was very strategic on who I was allowing into the space to do the seminar with me based off of the need in our community.
1: Right. And I appreciate that.
0: Yeah. So they don't need to register because we have some flyers at the office. They can scan.
2: And then free RSVP. I just need a head count because we're getting sponsored.
0: You're getting sponsored. Okay. Yeah. Okay.
1: So you're going to have some refreshments and things there.
2: Absolutely.
1: Obviously. Oh, right. You know our community have to have food.
2: We got to eat.
1: Exactly. No, you got to say it because sometimes, you know, people want to
2: know. It's an incentive.
1: No, right. Trust me, people will always come for the food and then they'll get the information.
2: Mm-hmm. And come with your questions. We're here to answer everything.
1: Absolutely.
2: Everything and anything.
1: Absolutely. So I have a couple of questions for you.
2: Yeah, shoot.
1: Because you know we do this business, right? Right. So, and I run into the same thing. And I help people get, you know, prepare for home ownership as well because, you know, they have issues, other issues, debt, living paycheck to paycheck, you know, not saving. So these are all the things that are obstacles to home ownership and why people think that they can't own, you know, eventually. Yeah. And then you have some that want to own and they maybe have some money, which leads me to my question. And I know you have grants and so on, programs. Talk a little bit about that. I know you guys are going to speak to it there, but just kind of give people, because there's pros and cons to it, right? So some people love the idea, like they want grant, and then when they hear what goes with it, they're like, oh.
2: Yeah. So, I mean, essentially, I'm not going to go too into it.
1: Yeah, too into it, right. We want them to come.
2: You have to come. But there are pros and cons, right? Mm-hmm. I do believe that the pros outweigh the cons because it's free money, essentially. It's just there are parameters around it. So sometimes you have to live in said house for X amount of years to qualify for the grant. You have to make a certain threshold of money or below it, I should say. And you may need credit repair depending on what your credit look like. But it definitely depends on which grant you go for.
0: Right.
2: There's always a class for the most part. You have to take a class. It's relatively short online. You meet with some of the grant specialists to have conversations. And I don't see these points as cons, though, right? Mm-mm, because if you're stepping into a situation where you have the opportunity to gain or access these resources and access these funds, then what is it for you to take that hour class and educate yourself on what it is that you need to do in order to qualify, right?
1: Exactly.
2: And then if you are, if it's like, oh, you have to stay for like 10 to 15 years in that home, there's also other options. Like, what does that look like if you wanted to sublease? Are you able to sublease the condo or co-op if that's the route you're going for, or the home? So there are technicalities, but there are also ways around it that you can maneuver based on what your needs are.
1: Right.
2: So the pros definitely outweigh the cons. It is a conversation. It does take time. And you definitely need a realtor that will guide you accordingly and make sure that you stay on top of everything. Because as you know, once you put in an offer for a home, condo, or co-op, essentially things move relatively fast. Mm-hmm. So you want to make sure you have your grants and everything in the bag. So when we go to the closing table, there is no reason why the deal will fall through. So some realtors don't like to really work with grants.
1: Oh, yeah.
2: Because of that, it's a lot more work on our end. But for me, like I said, everything that I've done up until now in my career has been rooted in community. And so if grants or something that are is beneficial for my community and I can assist, then I'm here for it. It's extra work, but we're getting you a home. That's a life-changing situation. That's a big financial decision at the end of the day.
0: Exactly. We have more questions for you. Okay.
2: Sorry, I was just going.
1: No. That's exactly what we want to hear, and you know, people need to hear. We're gonna, and I agree with you on in terms of more pros than cons. You know, the thing, one of the things in our community, and I've been sailing it raw, is that we're impatient. You know, and we don't want to put in the work, but everything you do in life is work.
2: Yeah.
1: Right? You got a degree. You had to go to school and work.
2: Yeah.
1: Right? You want promotion in your job. You got to put in so much effort. It's work.
2: Absolutely.
1: Everything is work. So when you talk about a legacy, so you're talking about, you know, an asset that's going to, you know, be something in your family. Yes, it's worth the work.
2: Generational wealth.
1: Exactly. So, you know, I try to say, encourage people, don't look at it. Look at the positives. What are you going to gain? What is the end game in you putting in this time,
2: right,
1: you know, and effort,
2: right,
1: and what it means for your family.
2: Right.
1: So I'm glad you shared that. You know,
2: for sure. Thank you.
1: Mm-hmm.
0: Yeah. So, madame, monsieur, n'a parlé là avec un license. She's licensed. And, you know, qui très important, un gros événement qui va le faire le 17 octobre. 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Je suis un petit bail léger.
1: He's bringing that. All right, ladies.
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0: 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Is that what you mean, Zili?
3: Yes.
0: Okay.
3: UNIFEN.
0: Tell me more about it. I never asked a question about UNIFEN. What's up with that, Marjorie?
3: You know what UNIFEN is.
0: I know a little bit, but I need to
3: see
0: it from
3: you. We're all about
0: you.
3: Financial empowerment.
0: There you go.
3: Yes, that's why my sister over here from a different mister. You know, that's what we're about, right?
4: Yes.
3: Bringing it to the community, and we're definitely going to do some work together and helping the youth as well. So we're going to ask a couple more questions because, you know, I want to make the most use of your time. If
0: of
3: anyone
0: course.
3: Has any questions, well, you can call us at...
0: Can you stay until 10?
4: Yeah.
0: Okay. Okay. Oh.
4: I can.
0: Excuse me. Yeah.
3: Okay. Yeah.
0: So, Marjorie, before we continue, you know Claire. Claire dit que, you know about Thomas, Tom Swazi.
3: Mm-hmm.
0: Il besoin for meet and greet avec la communauté de Westbury. Yeah?
3: Mm-hmm.
0: Donc, il veut dire soon. Il besoin tout leader haïtien pour venir dans meet and greet of group politiciens ça dans Nassau County. So ma bande là la semaine prochaine. Yes, Marjorie, go ahead.
3: Yes. So we want to remind everyone how you can call in if you have questions or want certain information from our special guest. 516-572-7440, 516-572-7440. Of course, Leonora Martelli, she is a realtor, a community advocate. She's, you name it, she does it. Empowerment, and that's what I love. That's
4: Thank
3: music
4: you.
3: To my ears,
4: because yes.
3: that's what we're about, you know, serving the community. But you also have published some books.
4: We
3: talked about that before, but tell us more. Tell us, you know.
4: Yeah,
3: know.
4: Absolutely. So as a child, I, you know, in a Haitian household, ou pa ka pale twop.

0: on TV, and they were, I was on the ground protesting and everything, and I just felt like I was suffocating. I couldn't breathe, literally, because I contracted COVID and I had some health issues. And then I couldn't understand what was happening in our community. So I felt trapped. So I started a Free Us Friday where we would connect virtually, and I would have community leaders come, and we would, as a community, just voice our opinions. And I started writing my book called Made, and it was just my creative outlet. Like, I just needed to be creative and escape the world that I was in. And that's, and I truly feel like art is a healing tool. Mm-hmm. And it healed me during that period. So I published Made. Again, the definition, everything made is built, shaped, and formed in a specified way. So everything you've been through made you who you are. And it's a chapter book of poetry, and it tells a story from start to end. So I leveraged that into my She Is Made business, which is an LLC now, where I sell my books, my apparels. I do workshops, life coaching.
1: Wow.
0: We did poetry events. I honestly, because we couldn't go outside, I did poetry date nights, like, online, and I would set the tone, and people would like tune in and have a date night just to kind of make us feel human and connected. I'm all about connecting the dots, and it was a huge success. So from there, I published Linguistic Gravity Part 2 in honor of my first book that I published so long ago, and I just never turned back. You know how people say they don't like to hear their voice, or they don't watch a movie after they're in it? That was me with my book. So I challenged myself to revisit that.
1: Okay.
0: Did some touring with the books, public speaking, sold, won awards.
2: Nice.
0: And then I published She Made It Through the Hard Days, which is a self-help journal. Mm-hmm. All of this is available at sheismade.com, by the way. Mm-hmm. And then I published an ebook on how to self-publish and leverage that into making it a business.
1: Oh, nice. I need that.
2: Awesome. Yeah. Awesome. Oh, I love it.
1: Yeah.
2: I love it. So let me ask you this. So is this like your story?
0: It's my story. I'm an artist. I'm sensitive. But can I curse?
2: No.
0: I'm sensitive. About my S-H-I-T. I'm glad I asked.
1: You can do it in French.
2: Yeah. I agree.
1: Comme ça, le prix, by
0: exactly. I think cursing is passionate, but some of them are my stories.
2: The FCC don't play that with us. That's all.
0: Yeah, no, that's what I said. Let me ask and make sure. I know the drill.
2: Yeah.
0: Some of them are my stories, and stories that I've been privy to and experienced through, like, friendships and sisterhood and things like that. Just what women go through, what people go through, growing pains. Mm-hmm. Caribbeans, I have chapters dedicated to blackness, chapters dedicated to being Caribbean, chapters dedicated to like, it's beautiful.
2: Yes, yes. Oh, I'm going to check it out, definitely.
1: Well, nous allons continuer musique. Nous allons continuer avec Captain Abra 9. Oh, she want to dance. Oh,
0: yes.
1: You cannot dance. This is your girl right there. If you want to dance, oh, that's the girl.
2: Oh, yeah. I thought you were sister. So. I love to dance. Yep, same. So we will be back very soon. We're going to play a little music, and then we'll see you after 9 o'clock. So stay tuned. As you can see, we have a wonderful guest, Leonora Martelli. She has so much great information, such a good heart and spirit to help and to give back to our community. So make sure you stay tuned. And if you have questions, call 516-572-7440. After 9 o'clock, 516-572-7440. We'll see you soon. Mi música los tiene fuerte bailando y se baila así.

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0: Guadeloupe,
1: Trinidad and Tobago,
0: Barbados.
2: Okay, we get it. It's music about the Caribbean.
0: 90.3 WHPC.
3: Yes, that would be us, Kenna and Moisery, and Leonora.
4: Yes.
3: And our
5: I'm pretty sure
3: Leonora.
5: Some people have some problem to pronounce her name. Leon. Say Leon, Leonora.
3: Dylan Coyol.
4: Dylan Coyol.
5: Manteli. Leon, Leonora. Leonora? That's it. Leonora. But for the first time,
3: even Creole, I guess it.
5: I had a little issue with it though. But anyway, beautiful.
3: What
5: name.
3: Did they call you for short?
4: Lee.
3: Lee.
5: Mm-hmm. Oh, okay. Can we call you Lee?
3: Yeah.
5: Nah, not here.
4: You can call me Lee. Okay. Or your homegirl, your neighborhood resource.
5: Yes. Yeah.
4: Listed with Leonora.
5: So
4: follow me on Instagram.
3: I like that.
5: What does that mean down there?
3: Your homegirl.
4: Your homegirl.
5: It's about.
4: Because it's about real estate. I'm your homegirl. However, I'm not just about the transaction. I really want to know you as a person and understand your needs. And I'm chill, professional, but also chill. And so my tagline is your homegirl and neighborhood resource, because I provide the resources. Instagram at listed with Leonora.
3: There you go. I love it.
5: When someone comes, you know, someone comes to you, they say that I need a home, but I don't have much credit. I only have $20,000, especially these days.
3: Mm-hmm.
5: Is that enough?
4: Every situation is different. I do have vendors that I work closely with that does credit repair as well. Then depending on, we don't want anyone to be house broke. We call it house poor, where you purchase the home and then now you're living check to check, and you have, if a pipe busts, you're in trouble,
5: done.
4: Right?
5: That's important.
4: So it's really important to talk about really where they are financially, what assets they have, if there's anyone that's can, you know, give a gift towards the home, what grants they qualify for. So every situation is different. Even if you don't have that 20% down, you don't necessarily need that to purchase a home.
3: Mm-hmm. Mm. Especially with the first time home buyer program.
4: Exactly.
3: Yeah.
5: Is buying a house, is it a liability or is it an investment?
4: It's both.
5: Both.
3: Mm-hmm.
4: It's both. And it's definitely depends on how you structure it. I do believe that at a certain point in home ownership, it's best that you put your home in a trust and have your kids as the trustees, but that's a whole different conversation. But it's definitely an investment because it will never be less than what you purchased it for. Mm-hmm. If you purchased a home, back then we purchased a home for like $275,000. That $275,000 is now over $1 million of a home, and they're continuing
5: that's
4: to appreciate and appreciate. It's absolutely an investment.
3: Yes.
4: There's liability that comes with it
3: Of course.
4: But again, the pros are definitely bigger than the cons.
3: Outweigh the cons, absolutely. Mm-hmm. Let me ask you this. Right now, like Kenna said, with the economy and what's happening, what about the immigration issue? How is that affecting people and their desire to get into a home? Have you run into that? You know, people are worried, they're afraid, they start the process, but they don't want to stop because of those reasons.
4: Right. I will say I haven't ran into that issue, but it is a big issue. But I do believe that with what's happening with ICE is what you're referring to in immigration, correct?
3: Mm-hmm. And that's the whole TPS.
4: Right.
3: You know, because people may not be here tomorrow. So.
4: Right. And it's scary times. I'm not going to lie. And I believe the reason why I haven't run into that issue is because people are just opting out of it altogether out of fear of that. Like there are some people that don't even want to walk to the store after a certain time. Right. And that's totally understandable. I do encourage you guys to still have the conversation and get the education to figure out what makes sense, because it might not make sense for them at this present moment with the climate that's happening right now, right?
3: Mm-hmm.
4: Depending if they have the green card, are they a citizen? Like, what did they come over here on a sponsorship? There's so many different realms to when we talk about immigration and what's being overturned by this administration.
3: Mm-hmm.
4: So it's very situational, but I would say don't get discouraged.
3: Yeah,
4: for sure.
3: I like what you said. Come and have the conversation. Information is power, you know, it's especially when you apply it. More so when you apply it, knowledge is power, but you should know, because you never know. Even if you're thinking, you know, you may end up going home, but if you end up staying,
4: you know,
3: now you can look at something positive for your future.
4: Right, and definitely get in touch with immigration lawyers and figure out what are best routes and directions for you. I always say in real estate, when dealing with real estate, you need a real estate attorney.
3: Yes.
4: Like that
3: yes.
4: deals specifically with real estate. Yes. They're not in court during the day
3: exactly.
4: where you can't, because that will kill a deal. Mm-hmm. You'll lose your dream home.
3: Exactly.
4: Right? So when you're dealing with things as serious as real estate or immigration, you want to make sure you have attorneys specific.
3: Right. Specialize
4: your,
3: in that.
4: Right. Mm-hmm.
3: Yes, absolutely.
4: Exactly, yeah.
3: I agree with you.
4: And
3: stop trying to do it yourself. Mm-hmm. Okay.
5: Right.
3: Some
5: Google
3: people
5: corners.
3: Just don't want an attorney at all.
4: Or a realtor.
3: Everything is do it yourself.
4: Mm-hmm.
3: You don't do those things because number one, it's a huge risk.
4: Huge.
3: Okay. Number two, it's like a liability, as you said. And then everything is legal.
4: Right.
3: So even if you get through on your own, you miss one thing or someone decides to sue you or anything, all that money goes right
4: Can
3: 10
4: I
3: times.
4: Can I tell you, there are a million and one ways to get sued when it comes to real estate. Even as a licensed professional,
3: mm-hmm.
4: there are so many laws that you have to, and that's why I really encourage you to get a realtor. I know you're trying to cut corners, but oftentimes I always pitch it like this. If I can get you above your, if you're listing your home above the price that you're looking for, where my commission's kind of embedded and you're not losing anything to begin with, right. then what is the issue, right?
3: Exactly.
4: You can get sued so many ways, and as a licensed professional, I constantly have to keep up to date with what's happening with the law and what's happening in the economy. And if I write a status and I use one word that can be discriminatory and someone says, oh, that's discrimination, I can get sued. And
3: Absolutely.
4: So can you as a person.
3: Absolutely.
4: So there's so much for you to know. And I think that people try to cut corners and thinking mm-hmm. it's beneficial, and sometimes it doesn't work in your favor at the end.
3: Right.
5: Madame, Monsieur Pablo, le grand rendez-vous, c'est 17 octobre, 7 octobre, de midi jusqu'à 3h30. Et au grand raf, tout a fait, tout au grand raf, quoi faire. Qui j'ai raf là? Vous achetez ticket ou du moins, vous n'avez pas de ticket?
4: Once you RSVP, which is free, the link is in my bio, mm-hmm. or you could comment link and I'll send it. They give you the raffles once you walk into the door and check in, and then we call the number and you get a TV.
5: What size of the TV?
4: I can't tell you that. You want all the juice. You want all the juice.
5: I need one.
4: I need one too, but I don't qualify.
3: I know, right?
4: I can't take it myself.
5: I have an old one.
3: I know.
5: The big one. The flat
3: Look,
5: one, the
3: it's worth
5: one.
3: It.
4: It's worth it.
3: It's worth it to come in.
4: Things
3: inside.
4: Are expensive. I understand
5: mm-hmm.
4: that.
5: Okay, so there'll be an Anthony there. Kevin D. Flair.
4: Mm-hmm. He's from Queens.
5: He's from Queens. Yeah. And he's a lawyer. And you're going to have some loan officers. You got two loan officers.
4: Three. Mm-hmm.
5: Three. Okay.
4: Mm-hmm.
5: Okay. Wow. You're going to have some. You got a CEO. You got a CEO, team leader, William Greater Nassau.
4: Yeah. So Basindra is actually the team leader of Keller Williams Greater Nassau. He's big deal.
3: Okay, okay.
4: He runs the entire office. So he's going
3: nice.
4: To come and speak about the resources and the grants. And then I have the director from Sony May
3: mm-hmm.
4: actually coming to speak about opportunities
5: oh, wow.
4: and how to connect the dots for first-time home buyers.
5: Jacques, you got to be
3: wonderful.
5: There. Come and meet some
3: That's
5: good
3: wonderful.
5: People.
3: That's wonderful. Absolutely.
5: You know? Yeah.
3: Absolutely. Usually the
5: Sony May, I saw that. Yeah.
3: the elected officials do these kind of seminars, home buying seminars,
4: yes,
3: and have
4: that's
3: these
4: next.
3: People. So
4: but they're concentrating it. More now on foreclosures and title theft, rightfully so.
3: Yes, yes, yes.
4: And this is very specific to conversations that I've been having, but it will be the first and not the last of many.
3: Of course,
5: For
3: of
5: people
3: course,
5: who are listening
3: yeah.
5: right now, how they can contact you to, mm-hmm. to reserve or the phone number to ask more questions after the show?
4: Absolutely. So my cell phone number is 646-410-4449. And my social media handles across all social media, TikTok, Instagram, Facebook, is listed, LISTED, with Leonora. Listed with Leonora, my first name, LEONORA. And my email is leonoramartelli@kw.com. So I'm an open book. You reach out, any information that you need, I'll provide it, and I'll definitely send you the link. It's a free RSVP, but seats are limited. So if you are interested, you need to move fast. We're halfway through.
5: Officially, mm-hmm. you are invited to our 14th anniversary.
4: Oh,
3: yes. We get to dance.
4: We get to dance.
3: This year, we're not talking the whole time.
5: I'm going to have the first dance anyway. I'm going to have the first dance, my All right, guys?
4: You have two left feet. Who can dance vraiment? A little bit.
5: A little bit. So, c'est mercredi. Mercredi, on a fait show live. That's usually how we do it.
4: Okay.
5: Nous, quelques petits équipements computer nous faire radio live.
4: I love that.
5: Un restaurant. Mon app manger, mon app tendre radio puis venir dans restaurant.
4: Oh, I love that.
3: It's a party.
4: I will definitely. Yeah.
5: 3 hours.
4: Yeah, that's amazing.
3: On that day, we do 7 to 10 p.m.
4: Definitely send me the information. I'll send it out in my newsletter.
5: People can come and talk on the radio. Say, wow, why did you hear me on the street? I was coming over here.
3: Somebody's calling.
5: Yeah, I was coming over there, and then you know, it's gonna be a nice event. Mm-hmm. You can dance, you can eat, you can listen to the show, you can whatever you want to do.
4: That's exciting.
5: So you have a question. We have a
3: hello,
5: caller.
3: Hello, hello, hello. Welcome to Caribbean Mix. Who's calling?
6: Big Red Face 100.
3: Big Red Face 100.
6: Yeah, Big Red Face 100 for Republicans.
3: Okay. Did you have a question for us?
6: Yeah. What's going on? Like, are y'all getting political on there?
3: Nope.
5: No,
3: we're
5: not
3: talking about community stuff. Yeah.
5: All right.
6: Oh, community stuff. I got some community stuff though.
5: What is it?
6: I got vending machines on the Long Island Railroad.
5: Oh, vending machine.
6: Yeah, on the Long Island Railroad and certain carts for breakfast and lunch and dinner, and at the end of the Long Island Railroad.
5: All right.
6: At Penn Station, they load up the carts with food.
4: Oh, nice.
5: Nice.
6: And I got no more mail in blocks. It's ID Me face recognition app. It's 1122 is my app that I'm trying to design.
5: Okay.
6: You know what I'm saying? No going to mail in blocks. It's ID Me. You know what I mean? All the taxpayers is on ID Me already. And they already recognize, they just got to scan the barcode and they can place their votes electoral like that.
5: Nice. Mm-hmm. All right, my buddy. Thank you so much for calling, okay?
6: Yeah.
5: Okay.
3: Okay, have a good night.
5: Listen to the show. Continue to listen to the show. Good night.
6: All right.
5: So, if you have any questions for our guests, you can call right now at 516-572-7440. I was talking about real estate, about finance, about, you know, loan officer, you know, if you want to take a loan. Some people sometimes they qualify for the loan, and then they got the money there, and they didn't find a house yet. So how do we deal with that?
4: You send them to me because I will close. I will find the home in the amount of time. There's no reason why you couldn't find your home. I will say that people have to understand that there's always going to be a compromise. I call it like the 3 P's. And that's, you know, property, proximity, and price. So you're never always gonna, you're never gonna find everything exactly how you need it, right? And you have to understand your what's your priority and where to compromise there. But come to me because I'll find your home immediately, expeditiously.
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0: Caisse majeure de jour. You know, huh? We lost a big guy this week. September 27, 2026. Miley Sparrow passed away. 91. He was born on July 9th, 1935. He passed away September 27. Oh my God. This guy, man, a legend. Ah! Miley Sparrow!
1: Hello.
0: We'll remember you.

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2: October 17. Real people. Real guidance. Every step of the way, Marjorie. Oh, you cannot miss that.
3: No, not at all. And we have the star of the show right here.
2: Yeah, the address is not too far from the office, from SBC. Yes, yes. From Stephen Business Center.
3: Mm-hmm.
2: Yeah, to fast like that. We'll, go by guys on Samedi lié, 17 octobre de midi jusqu'à 3h30 pour tout Haïtien, Sainte-Croix, Martinique, Guadeloupe, Cap-Côté, émission. Oh, Vini, dans 212-26B, Jamaica Avenue, Queens Village, New York, pour go événement ça, côté où vous parler avec Will People. C'est pas Zoom, non? It's not Zoom, no, right?
4: No, it's in person.
3: In person.
2: Sometimes I don't like the Zoom though. Much. I like the, it's good, but I like the real thing.
4: Same.
3: So do I. Why are you looking at me for?
2: Because you're a Zoom person.
3: Yeah.
4: Are you a Zoom person, Marjorie?
3: I'm a Zoom person, but I'm an in-person person too.
4: Fair.
3: That's what I'm saying.
4: Fair.
3: Sometimes we have to do Zoom because there's people everywhere and they can't all be in the same place at the same time.
4: That's true.
3: So we love to accommodate, right? Hello. Anybody there?
2: Oh. They hang up.
3: Yeah.
2: All right. So, yeah, I'm talking with, you know her, right now, Marty Lee.
3: Yes.
2: Who is your favorite band? Tell the truth. She's laughing.
4: I don't have a favorite band.
2: But you dance.
4: I dance to everything. Compa, juke, soca, reggae. Yeah. Salsa. I love music.
2: It's just music.
4: Yeah. It's music.
2: You just follow the beat.
4: Mm-hmm.
2: I saw some people dancing. I said, "What the hell?"
4: who do pa dance?
2: No.
3: Exactly. Who is he to judge, right? When you don't dance.
2: I'm a dancer.
4: Hey. You a dancer? Do you dance to salsa as well?
2: Yes.
4: Oh, nice! Mm-hmm. I love that.
2: Okay,
4: you can manage.
3: He can manage.
4: That's fair. That's fair. You manage the program.
2: I can follow the beat.
3: A two-step.
2: It's beautiful. It's beautiful.
4: It is.
3: Yeah. Yes. Yeah. So we wanted to talk about, before we do, we want to know about the weather outside. That's what we want to know about, right? Because we don't know what's coming.
2: Before that, let me tell you congratulations, guys, for the KSF meeting last night. Thank you so much. I heard it was beautiful. You had a great meeting last night, October 29, at Elmont Memorial Public Library. Yes. Marjorie was there. KSF is moving around. And remember, the school didn't open on September 7, but in October, the school will be open, KSF school, where Marjorie, we provide free school, free education for 250 kids in Akai. Yeah, so stay tuned for more details, more updates about the school.
4: Yes. That's amazing.
3: Mm-hmm. It's our passion, and we love it.
4: We have to connect on that.
3: To give back to those kids,
4: Yeah.
3: So I have to tell you about your WHPC weather forecast, powered by Pantano's Gourmet, with locations in Hewlett and Uniondale. Tonight's forecast, it's currently 75 degrees with a low of 63 degrees and cloudy. Not too bad, right? Comfortable, reasonable. No rain, okay?
2: But tomorrow... Oh my God.
3: I know, last week was crazy. Tomorrow is going to go up to 83 degrees.
2: Oh!
3: Right, with a low of 60. So, yes, enjoy yourself. It's not going to be a lot of sun, but it's not going to be rain either. So, tonight, as I said, it's comfortable. 75 degrees right outside our studios at Nassau Community College.
2: Did you know about this, the weekend, the Friday rains, Saturday rains, all this?
4: Yeah, the Northeastern.
2: Kind of shocking, though. I was like...
3: The Northeastern, yeah.
4: Yeah.
2: The winds. Trees falling apart.
3: It was giving sandy vibes.
4: Yeah.
3: Very much.
4: But it also makes you realize how underprepared we are. If we get a real hurricane or something, it's over. We need to figure some structural things out.
3: I know. Because every time this happens,
4: flood,
3: power outage. I mean, you're going to have that to some degree, but you want it to be minimal, not crazy.
4: Yeah.
3: And but we experienced that through Sandy. You see, they weren't ready at all. A lot of in the subways and here and there. Oh my gosh. The Far Rockaway was devastated. All the water communities were devastated. So
2: before we go to, you mm-hmm. know, any further, Marjorie, do you have anything mm-hmm. for UniFriend coming up this week?
3: Yes. Well, you whoever missed the life insurance.
2: I'm sorry,
3: event,
2: I missed it. Yeah, sorry about that.
3: Seminar last night. It was very, very good.
2: Was it last
3: actually.
2: Night? No, that was
3: yeah,
2: nice.
3: Oh, last
2: that was
3: night. Nice. Yeah. This was our second, our encore, because we did one earlier in the month.
2: Okay.
3: You know, September is Life Insurance Awareness Month, so we've yeah. been talking about
2: oh, yeah,
3: it.
2: Yeah, yeah, September.
3: You know,
2: oh, this
3: every
2: is the last
3: month.
2: Day of September, by the way.
3: Yeah, but the conversation doesn't stop, right? People don't stop dying because it's not September.
2: So,
3: and guess what? It's not only about dying, right? We said it. You can have compound interest. You can grow your money tax-free. You can build a fund for your kids' education. Fund your own dreams, right? Buy yeah. your own home, right? Start your own business. All these wonderful yes. things that you can do with life insurance. So the conversation doesn't end here. The month ends here, but the conversation does not. So don't forget. You can always go to unifen.org, and you can get more information. You can schedule a time to learn. And what we're talking about tonight is education, learning, right? Because without that, you can't do anything. Don't assume. Don't have your ego so big yeah. that you can't take anything in. Okay? It doesn't work. It doesn't yeah. work.
4: In life.
3: Mm-hmm.
2: In life, period.
4: At all. In life, period.
3: At all, at all.
2: So,
3: and real quick, next month is October. So October, we all know, is Breast Cancer Awareness Month.
4: Yeah.
3: So our Assemblywoman, Mikael Solaj, she's having a breast cancer walk, run, roll.
2: Okay,
3: right?
2: We
3: I guess you're going to roll, right? 5K?
2: Mm-hmm. Yeah.
3: So she's having that. Of course, you want to wear pink. That's happening pink, Saturday, okay. October 10th.
2: October
3: so that's
2: 10th.
3: 1 week before Leonora's event here. So you can come out, get in shape, do something
4: yes,
3: nice.
4: Yes, I
3: right?
4: love that.
3: So it's 3 to 5 at Arthur Hendrickson Park in Valley Stream. So that's Saturday, October 10th, 3 to 5 p.m.
2: 2 to 5.
3: Yes.
2: In 2 hours, guys.
3: And it's Assemblywoman Mikael Solaj Run Walk Breast for Breast Cancer. Okay?
2: Yeah.
3: Our annual Dr. Elsie Mecklenburg Gibbert Memorial. Yes, they do it in her honor. A
2: annual,
3: great lady.
2: Yeah, that's good.
3: Mm-hmm.
2: Hey, Joanne, I know I forget to tell you, hi. Your favorite show is on.
3: And Jenny,
2: sister,
3: don't forget Jenny.
2: Sister. Jenny, thank you.
3: Yes.
2: But, hey, what happened, Jenny? Did Jenny show up last night?
3: Jenny?
2: She busy.
3: No, Jenny didn't make it last night, but you know she's there for you anytime.
2: Yeah, of course.
3: Anytime.
2: Joanne, Dr. Joanne, Richardson, mm-hmm. salut, shout out to you.
3: Yes,
2: now you should
3: yes.
2: you sac passé, Joanne. Now you should speak Creole now.
3: Oh, yeah. She's honorary Haitian. Let me tell you, she's more Haitian than most
2: I'm
3: Haitians.
2: I'm telling you, that's true. Well, she's dancing. She's happy.
3: Yeah. And we have to congratulate Dr. Joanne because she just won a competition that was global.
4: Oh, wow.
3: Okay, global. And no, she wrote a piece.
2: Oh, okay.
3: And it was, you know, they selected her to be a global.
4: Congratulations.
3: Yeah, that's Dr. Yes, Joanne nice. Richardson. You guys need to read it, man. It's beautiful. I felt like I was reading a book in one page.
2: That's very good.
3: It just sucked you in. I'm trying to get the proper title of it. We'll get it.
2: Vous voulez musique avant, après ça, après ça, la tournée?
3: Yes.
2: Right, Leonora?
4: Yes.
2: All right, thanks.
3: Leonora has to come back again anyway. So.
2: Yeah, I know.
3: Leonora got lots to talk about, so this is just the first of many visits.
4: Welcome.
2: How long have you been doing this?
4: Real estate's been 3 years, but I've done things that are related to real estate for over 7 years.
2: 7 years. Mm-hmm. Okay.
3: Mm-hmm.
2: You don't do rental too. You do rental.
4: I do rentals.
2: Okay.
3: Oh my gosh! God bless you.
2: Yeah. SBC, my
3: God bless you.
4: I do rentals.
2: Taxes, yeah, good.
3: God
4: and
3: bless
4: I have
3: you
4: team
3: so
4: members
3: who also does
4: commercial. Yeah, a lot of realtors don't do rentals,
3: it.
4: But people have to live.
3: Exactly.
4: So it's like,
3: thank you.
4: You know.
3: Yeah.
2: Some people don't like the risk of buying, you know, the mortgage.
4: Yeah. But it's tough with rentals for realtors. It's a lot of work on our end. It's not a big return. Right. And now they make it really hard for people to rent. So it's a lot. Yeah.
2: It's a lot of the work.
4: Yeah. Mm-hmm.
2: Okay.
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2: Ah, moi, dansé, you know. 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Oh, qui m'a dit ça? 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
2: 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Mm-hmm.

0: Wow, Majorie.
1: I love this one.
0: Yes,
1: yes,
0: yes.
1: Yes, yes,
0: yes. Yeah, yeah, yeah. I'm going to dance here.
1: Yeah.
0: But we're going to fet. We're back on one, you know. Yeah.
1: I already know what you're going to talk about. That's why I choose.
0: We're going to fet. We're going to fet. We're going to fet. We're going to fet. Au soir, il fait là, un pape danser, me fatigué. Ou bien danser, non, me fatigué.
1: Ouais. Oh, you're in your phone.
0: Yeah, you're in the phone.
1: Yeah.
0: You got is smoking like, you know.
1: Oh, God, that's it.
0: Yeah.
1: You know?
0: Dance.
1: I'm not saying you can't do those things, but at least interact.
2: Yeah.
1: Like, why do you come to a place to be in your own
0: phone
1: space when you could do that at home?
2: Yeah.
1: That, I don't understand that logic.
2: Same, same.
1: Yeah. It's social. Yeah. You come out to deal with other people, you know?
0: So, nous allons poser la dernière question là.
1: Mm-hmm.
0: Last questions, because that was a pleasure having her.
1: Yes, yes.
0: Beautiful, smart, intelligent.
1: Absolutely.
0: You know, she's, wow.
2: Thank you.
1: Wait, before we talk, I just want to announce this because I don't want to cut you while you're
0: Monday
1: talking. I don't
0: hours
1: like to do that. Yeah, I don't like to do that.
0: I like the flyers,
1: so,
0: man.
1: Yeah, we're having a wonderful presentation in person. In person, not Zoom. Okay, this is Friday. This coming Friday, October 2nd. Money After Hours. Yes. So it's going to be a happy hour and a happy discussion about money, okay? So we're going to have real conversations about stronger futures. So come on out. It's this Friday, 7 to 9, and it's going to be at the Connect, 9201 160th Street. 9201 160th Street in Jamaica. And if you go to unifend.org, you can register and, you know, find out all you need to know. There will be light refreshments and, of course, good conversation and other stuff.
0: No, no,
1: yes.
0: I laugh because I know other stuff.
1: Okay,
2: I see what you did there.
0: I know
1: because it's happy hour.
0: Happy hours.
1: So we're gonna have a nice discussion around money,
0: be no
1: right?
0: Drinks.
1: Right.
2: So drinks.
1: Or you could drink your sorrows away, right? About money. But no, we're gonna make you happy, right? We're gonna leave. You're gonna leave fulfilled and happy.
2: Okay? I love that.
0: Before we go to Leonora, c'est pas ici ça m'a quitté comme tupé, non? Like, je me gagne faire tout.
1: Oh no, that's
2: oh,
1: a Caribbean
2: yeah, that's
1: thing.
2: That's Caribbean.
1: Straight Caribbean.
0: Mm-hmm. I never see
1: Caribbean.
0: Tu ne l'as rien.
1: Oh yeah, you can do it. All across the Caribbean. It's in your DNA.
2: Yeah, for real.
1: The babies just come out like, we don't even learn it. We don't even learn it. It's just in our DNA.
2: Till this day, when I chipe in front of my parents, I say, pardon.
1: Oh, yeah. That's the thing.
2: Till this day at this grown age. Mm-hmm. Mm.
1: We couldn't do that around our parents.
2: That's
0: all. All right. So
1: yes, Leonard.
0: Anything else you want to add about this event that we didn't ask you? I know there's a link. Your phone number is 646-410-4449. That's easy to remember. 646-410-4449. And it's going to be on Saturday. We're going to talk about it more. Mm-hmm. Because on my radio shows, I have different shows. So we're going to talk about it October 17th. This Saturday is weekend. Meet the hub.
2: Yes. Yes. Please come out. Have, you know, questions written down. You'll leave with a lot of knowledge. You'll leave with your belly full. It's definitely going to be community-based, intimate, very informative, and a good time as well.
1: Mm-hmm.
2: Education can be fun.
1: Absolutely. Come Friday, I'm going to show you. And guess what? I'm going to get you ready and send you right to Leonora. All
2: period.
1: Right? So get ready.
2: Period. And of course, you can follow me on my social media, mm-hmm. Listed with Leonora. Again, that's at Listed with Leonora. Cell phone 646-410-4449. Open book, text me, call me. The link is literally in my bio. It's on Eventbrite as well. And I can't wait to see you there. Free RSVP.
1: That's right.
0: Definitely.
2: Mm-hmm. Money follow you.
1: That's
2: okay.
1: It.
2: Perfect
1: you
2: song.
0: Follow you.
2: Uh-huh.
0: Yeah. Perfect.

0: Well, unfortunately, we have to say goodbye. We had like 3 minutes to spend together. Oh my God, that's it? Marjorie, talk to you next Wednesday. Stop by again. Come back.
1: I will.
0: We have more for you.
1: We have lots to talk about. Lots more. We'll come back and talk about the show. I mean, how did it go? Everything, right? And how many people we help. That's even better.
2: Absolutely.
1: Right? So thank you so much, Leonora, for coming.
2: Thank you.
1: For the wonderful work you're doing out there in the community. God bless you.
2: Thank you.
1: And we continue to bring you abundance in all that you do. And continue to give you the strength to do that work.
2: Thank you so much.
1: It's a big, big work. I know. And our community needs it. So we need more people like that.
2: Thank you.
1: Right. You're welcome. And this is your home, so you're welcome anytime.
2: Yeah, I'll be back, guys. I'll be back.
1: Yes.
2: Maybe I'll bring November, some friends.
0: November 11th. Yeah, bring some friends. November 11th.
2: Okay.
0: For the live show.
1: Yes. So before we go, just quickly give your contact information again. Give all the information for the event.
2: Yes. October 17th in the heart of Queens from 12 to 3:30. Link is in my bio and on Eventbrite free RSVP. 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You could text me link and I'll just send you the link directly. And I'm at Keller Williams Greater Nassau right in Garden City on 400 Grand Plaza right near Roosevelt Film Mall. So you know how to find me, let's connect, let's talk. And I'm your homegirl and neighborhood resource. Thank you again, guys, for having me.
1: You're most welcome, and thank you for coming. And we know that many of you, if you go, which I hope you go, you take the time to go, it's right here in Queens, not far, and get the information and get the help. And it just start a conversation. Even if you think you're not ready, just go and get the information. And guess what? You'll know who to go to when you are. All right. So we'll see you next week from Caribbean Mix. Kedner and Marjorie, we're saying goodbye and good night right here on 90.3.

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3: 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My name is Mike McNeff. I'm one of the owners of the Irish Poet. Whatever you're in the mood for, we got it. 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
9: 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It's Art of Heaven. 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

0: 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Wednesday, 10 p.m. It's that time again. You already know DJ Art of Heaven in the building. But you can call me Johnny. We friends down here. I would love to actually get to know you. You can holler at your boy anytime. This is live radio. The number is 516-572-7440. And for the next 2 hours, we are doing this thing called Art of Heaven. DJ Art of Heaven style. We taking risks around here. What do you know about taking risks? I just thought about that when Wanda in that track was talking about it. She's like, taking risks. She said something like that in one of her lines. And I just started thinking. My mind just started wandering. And that's what's going to happen on this show in the next 2 hours. But let's talk about it for a minute. Are you taking risks in your life? Is risk a good thing? Should we play it safe? Should we not? These are the kind of conversations we like to have down here at Art of Heaven. I think being risky is actually a very good thing. I don't want to be normal. Normal in this country is broke. Normal is just waking up, going to work every day, high out of your mind. All right, yeah, I'm talking to somebody out there. A bunch of potheads going to work, just focused, putting their head down at the desk, or just running the machine, whatever it is. That's normal to me. And there's nothing wrong with those type of jobs. But if you're settling for a life of mediocrity, if you're just living in this mediocre life because you're smoking pot or something, I'm going out hard tonight. I'm starting off hard. I'm making enemies there. Don't worry. My end thing is, why don't you be a little bit risky? Don't be normal. Think outside the box a little bit. Go with what society says is normal that you should do. How about that one for a minute? Be anti this culture. Like I said, this culture, being normal is broke. 6 out of 7 people in this country are living paycheck to paycheck. And I don't think it's actually the government or this economy or anything's fault. I actually think that it comes down to each one of us. We are in control of our lives. You know, you can't roll over and say, oh, we can't win. We can't get ahead. Yes, you can. You got the power to control your life. You know, don't be blaming other people for things when you ain't got yourself on a budget. All right, I'm throwing all kinds of stuff at you tonight. This is what I do. DJ Art of Heaven in the building, having a good time. But we're going to be playing some music that stretches your way of thinking as well. So how about you be a little risky tonight by rocking with me the next 2 hours? You really want to wild out, call up the show. We could chop it up on the air. Whatever you want to do, get outside your comfort zone. Do something new. This is Art of Heaven, 90.3 WHPC. Artist right here, Monster Tarver. Let's go, let's get it.
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2: I'm a monster, not a god. 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
4: torn to pieces, you cannot blame me for acting this way. 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

us. 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

0: ocean down my back. 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I made raps about it, thought I was aware. These eyes ain't laughing about it, only see fear. Like Doug told me in a dream, he is here.
1: WHBC.
0: Chills rushing down my back. I live like I was waiting for you. Weeping cause the pain is past.
2: DJ Art of Heaven.
0: Overprepare. Yes, I'm happy about it. I was aware. These eyes is passionate about it. Can only stare. Like Doug told me in the dream, he is here.
3: Lonely coming.
0: Are you crying through the phone? Realizing that this feeling that you feel ain't from a song. The Holy Spirit sent me here to tell you come back home. Two friends in a field of flowers, one looks left, the other gone. Look, I gave all I had for a rap dream. Gave my talent, gave my time, gave my youth, gave my prime. I gave all I had for a rap dream. Gave my heart, gave my soul, my attention and my mind. I gave all I had for a rap dream. Gave my wife, gave my sons, gave up Christ for number ones. I gave all I had for Christian rap dreams. He said you acting like you won, but you are not my son.
3: Careful.
1: Talking about risky, when was the last time you gave everything you had for your dreams? You just said, you know what, I'm going hard or going home. That's what we're talking about here on Art of Heaven, 90.3 WHPC tonight, going down tonight. Let's do it.

Think about what that artist was just saying for a minute. DJ R to have it in the building, 90.3 WHPC. But yo, I had to jot that hook down. I need to pull that track out more often. Diamond by the Heads, Uptown Harlem, New York, in the building, on the airwaves, on Art of Heaven, straight up. Ezekiel Cordova, that's his name right there on the track. But he's really talking some real stuff right there. I want to break it down for a minute, right? He says, shining, after God is done with you, you looking like a diamond. It's a process called refinement. Wait a minute for somebody. I know somebody out there's feeling this. And if you are, you can always call up and share your thoughts. The number is 516-572-7440. Getting that out the way. All right. Shining. After God is done with you, you looking like a diamond. I truly can testify to that. All right. Let's back up for a minute. Let's break down this scenario. Whatever your situation, whatever you've been through in your life, maybe you caught up in the drug game, like as an addict, like, or a hustler, whatever the position you were, like my story, I can speak on it, right? And you think you're way past the point of return. I'm talking about physically, mentally, spiritually, emotionally, like everything, the weight of the world, this life has been crushing you for so long. You're like, yo, I'm done. Like, I can never restore what the enemy has destroyed. I want you to listen to that song. Pull that track up. Shining. After God is done with you, you looking like a diamond. Think about that. It's a process called refinement, he said. Refinement. I believe with all my heart, God can restore a life. It happened to me. I mean, I was like, I think I was like 110 pounds, soaking wet, coming out the hood, like all beat up from incarceration, like, you know, just drama in my life. Everywhere I turned, I was deep in the game. You listening right now, believe me, I'm not even exaggerating. It was probably way worse than you could ever imagine. And you know what? I surrendered, I gave God my life, and he restored me. Do you understand that? It was a process called refinement. After God got a hold of my life, he did a work, my life came back. My physical being changed. I got my strength back. Things that were broken and my mind that was so lost and confused, like, I got my sanity back. The renewing of my mind, scripture says. He will renew your mind. So whatever your situation is, maybe it's going sweet. I don't know. Then take it to the next level. But if you're in that deep, dark hole that I was in, there is hope. There is hope. His name is Jesus. That's what did it for me. That is my experience. And I'm not just up here saying that because it's cool or anything. I truly believe that he is who he claims to be. The story. Investigate it. Go look up the story. God's story in scripture about this man named Jesus. That's all I'm saying. This is Art of Heaven. 90.3 WHPC. Enough of me talking. Let's get into it.

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0: 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Some rock music? Yeah, all of that on a Wednesday night.
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0: 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Let me tell you something. 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
1: 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I'm Johnny, aka DJ Art of Heaven, and I'm gonna be your friend for the next 2 hours till midnight. We closing out Hump Day Wednesday, every Wednesday, like we do on the best radio station in the nation. 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You ask what Art of Heaven is about. Let me tell you for a minute. Probably stumbled across this station, this channel, this show, and you're like, yo, what is Art of Heaven? Well, I am Art of Heaven. At least that's what my IG handle says. But I also want to elaborate a little bit more. I think you're Art of Heaven too. And I think that we, each of us, can create Art of Heaven. Let me break it down, all right? I believe that we're all created. We're all designed very intentionally by a creator who I call God. Okay, follow along. Hold on for a minute, all right? He created you perfectly. It's not just some accident that we're human beings on this planet. Think about it for a minute. Like, this isn't a coincidence that everything is just perfectly positioned here on this planet. Any farther away from the sun and we would freeze to death. Any closer to the sun, we would burn up. Life is a gift. I hope you're listening. I hope you actually just like had the light bulb go off. All right, that's my goal. But let's go a little deeper into the Art of Heaven philosophy here, right? I believe that as God created you, he also gave you skills and talents. He designed you with some real abilities. I think each one of us has some special skills and talents. Now, the theme of tonight, we started off with, was being risky. Is it good to live life risky? Or do you want to play it safe, right? Well, especially in terms of our skills and talents, I don't think that we should be risky. I don't think that we should play it safe. I think that we should be risky with the talents and skills that each of us have. There's a story in scripture that breaks it down. Like, somebody that's not using their skills in this life is called evil. Like, you're wasting your time. Parable of the talents. Go look it up. So, if God designed you and he gave you these skills and talents, I'm here to encourage you that you should probably use them. It's probably what's best for the world and for yourself. The benefits of this life, walking with God, doing God's work, is pretty amazing. I will say, I could spend the whole rest of the show talking about how good my God is, how good my life is today, because I surrendered. I gave up some things in a life that I wanted for what they call real living. And that's what I have today. It's an amazing thing. I just can't encourage it enough, right? That's where the term, that last artist that we played, Tyler Hates Life. That's his name. It's all one word. Tyler Hates Life. And it's based off that scripture. He who hates his life and lays down his life and picks up the cross, follows him, experiences true living, true life. That's what the only way to live, truly, truly live. Not only in this next life, but in this life as well. Do the right thing. Do the right thing. I hope you hear me out there. This is Art of Heaven. 90.3 WHPC, mouthpiece. Mouthpiece. And he spells that letter E in the peace part is a number 3, actually. I always thought that was pretty interesting. This artist is fire, though.

0: without the preaching of the cross, without preaching the cross to ourselves all day and every day, we will very, very quickly revert to faith plus works as the ground of our salvation. So that, to go to the old Fort Lauderdale question, if you were to die tonight and you were getting entry into heaven, what would you say? If you answer that, and if I answer it in the first person, we've immediately gone wrong. Because I believed, because I have faith, because I am this, because I am continuing. Loved ones, the only proper answer is in the third person, because he. And think about the thief on the cross. And what an immense, I can't wait to find that fellow one day to ask him, how did that shake out for you? Because you were cussing the guy out with your friend. You'd never been in a Bible study. You never got baptized. You didn't know a thing about church membership. And yet you made it. You made it. How did you make it? That's what the angel must have said. You know, like, what are you doing here? Well, I don't know. What do you mean you don't know? Well, because I don't know. Well, you know, excuse me, let me get my supervisor. They go get the supervisor in you. So, we're just a few questions for you. First of all, are you clear on the doctrine of justification by faith? The guy said, I never heard of it in my life. And what about, let's just go to the doctrine of Scripture immediately. This guy's just staring. And eventually, in frustration, he says, on what basis are you here? And he said, the man on the middle cross said, I can come. Now, that is the only answer. That is the only answer. And if I don't preach the gospel to myself all day and every day, then I will find myself beginning to trust myself, trust my experience, which is part of my fallenness as a man. If I take my eyes off the cross, I can then give only lip service to its efficacy, while at the same time living as if my salvation depends upon me. And as soon as you go there, it will lead you either to abject despair or a horrible kind of arrogance. And it is only the cross of Christ that deals both with the dreadful depths of despair and the pretentious arrogance of the pride of man that says, you know, I can figure this out and I'm doing wonderfully well. No, because the sinless Savior died, my sinful soul is counted free for God the just is satisfied to look on him and pardon me. That's why Luther says most of your Christian life is outside of you. In this sense, that we know that we're not saved by good works. We're not saved as a result of our professions, but we're saved as a result of what Christ has achieved.
1: 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Yeah.
2: Sometimes in life, we find ourselves going down that rabbit hole like Alice did. You did. Welcome to Wonderland. God, if you're listening. They say life was a dream, but it seems like nightmares. If heaven's up there, then hell is right here. And I cried my tears, now my tear ducts froze. Why I'm hitting potholes in this road I chose. I didn't know the road closed, headed for a dead end. I'm doing 90 in the fast lane, headed to my end. And friends don't exist, only demons in the mist. I'm a sinner trying to lift this curse into a gift. And it's hard to shift thoughts after seeing what I saw. It's hard to say well done when he's living so rough. I guess I got it from my pa, cause I'm just like pops. I'm cut from the same cloth, man, you can ask my brother Mark. I hopped off the porch at a tender young age, encaged by this rage, so it showed and displayed. I'm street made, Christ saved for the rest of my days, and I ain't never been afraid, so I'ma say what I say. They say life was a dream, but it seems like nightmares. It's hell in jail cells. God, I need you right here. God, I need you right now. Not an hour, not a minute, not a second. Need a blessing, feeling helpless, so I'm stressing. I felt like I was destined to be less than what expected. Ever since my adolescence, I've been learning life lessons. It's hard to think about progression when aggression got you pressed. I asked him, was I still anointed? And my God said, yes. Then my God said, move. So I got up on my feet. Then my God said, speak. So I did it for the streets. And he loved even me, so it gotta be real. Now the truth is what I speak. See, I know I've been healed. I'm like a soldier on the field, and I earned my stripes. I'm trying to be Christ-like. Now that's the fight of my life. Come on. I'm like a soldier on the field, and I earned my stripes. I'm trying to be Christ-like. Now that's the fight of my life. I'm like a dead man walking, a dead man talking. Yeah. You looking at a dead man, just take away the coffin. And how they gonna stop him? Yeah. Hey, how they gonna drop him? If God stand with me, then how they gonna prosper? And to know where I'm going, you gotta know where I went. How you understand grace if you don't know about sin? And I was born to lose, so how did I win? I failed time and time again, but how did I win? I live life through the eyes of Eli. I've seen strife. I've been a soldier all my life, man. Look at my stripes. Is that you, God? I see you, God. I see you. I see you, God.

Yo, yo, what's up, man? It's your boy Nico Merck, representing Loud Mouth from the Put You Down. You know what it is. You're listening to Art of Heaven over at 90.3 WHB.

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3: Johnny Good Money.
4: Hey Johnny, what's up? How can I get my money up?
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4: Talk about it.
0: Alright, I'm gonna talk about it. You already know. Johnny Good Money in the building, that's right. Listen, I gotta break something down for you real quick. I heard my wife say the other day something like, you know, we were talking about working from home. Like, yeah, some people's goals are to work from home. Like, that's their dream. Like, yo, I just want to work from home. I'm good. I'd be happy, right? We just want to do what makes us happy in life. Work from home, right? But what if you were to go a little bit farther and say, I just don't want to work from home. I want to work from bed. Like, yeah, like boss style. That's my wife on some days. Later with the laptop, just grinding out, working from bed. All right, all you people, you think you're bosses because you're working from home? My wife works from bed. Like, that's real talk right there. But look it, as far as Johnny Good Money goes, this is the point, all right? If you're debt-free, okay, you have a lot more freedom. Hence the word debt-free, you get it? Like, if you pay off all your debt, you're not in debt, you're not in bondage to a credit card payment, a car payment, any of this stuff, a student loan payment. That's not good, people. You have freedom. And the best part about being debt-free is it gives you power in your career, with your work. Are you hearing me? Are you hearing what I'm saying? Being debt-free gives you freedom, and especially in the workplace, right? When you don't got payments, when you're not a slave to having to go out there and get money so you can hand it away to some corporation that's a lot wealthier than you, hence car companies, student loans, Fannie Mae, all that, you actually have money and you can do work that you love. Some people are trapped. You may be trapped in a job all because you don't understand this principle about debt not being good. Because you're listening to morons out there, Johnny Good Money talking right now, morons that say there's good debt and there's bad debt. And you can use debt to leverage. Statistically, that's not how it works. That's not how it works. People getting themselves in all kinds of messes. 60 to 70% of the country is living paycheck to paycheck. If that were true, then we'd be prosperous. The population would be. But it's not. It's not. So don't buy into that lie. Debt is bad. Always bad. Just avoid it with all you can so that you can do work that you love and you have freedom. Imagine this. I'll leave you with this. Last point. You don't have any payments. You're debt-free. Next time your boss at your job ticks you off, you know, disrespects you, abuse you, whatever the situation, you just take off your apron, throw it down like that movie, screw you, you're cool, I'm out. And you just walk out that sucker because you ain't got no payments. You got an emergency fund stacked up. You're debt-free, and you can go look for another job. That's how it works with being debt-free. 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

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But yo, I just had to stop for a minute because I think I heard that small, gentle, quiet voice. Scripture talks about that gentle, quiet voice. You got to listen for it. In the chaos of the world, so much noise in this world, listen to that small, quiet voice of God.

0: 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You know how we do, Art of Heaven 90.3 WHPC. 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
9: 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We're going to start a fire on the airwaves tonight. We get in this place popping. I will not be surprised if our transmitter blows up and torches up. 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

Lately, I had this fire burning inside of me. When you got something burning inside of you, like an idea, a dream, like some passion, listen to it. It could be that still, quiet voice that I'm talking about. You need help with that, holla at your boy, I am Art of Heaven.

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I want you to really look at what he's saying here. I love this track right here. Remember this. It's called Remember This. 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

Are we not done with NF at all? Not in the slightest. This is Art of Heaven, 90.3 WHPC. I'm gonna break this man's lyrics down after this track. I wanna know. I wanna know.

All right, having 90.3 WHPC in the building tonight. I got a fire inside me. I hope it's being conveyed well over the airwaves. Sometimes it's a trip. We're back here in the studio, broadcasting live, terrestrial radio, all right? 90.3 FM. And I don't even know who you are technically listening. What a trip, right? What a trip. But it doesn't matter. It doesn't matter. There's something special going on because I'm speaking right to you. And I'm very intentional about that. I'm very intentional about what I do down here. And the artist music that I play. Like NF right there. One of my favorite artists is NF. It's his name. That's his artist name. NF. It's an accurate acronym for his real name. And that track that I was saying, he's got some wisdom dropped in that song. I mean, you go back and listen to it, it's like, remember this. Like, if he was to die today, Ron wants you to remember this. And I think he just poured out everything that meant something to him. Like this last message. Like, what would you say if you were gonna pass away and you knew it? You're like, yo, I'm going out tomorrow. I want you to remember this. What would you say? That's a tough question right there. I put that on the spot. I don't even plan this show completely. All right. Like, I'm just saying, this is just me thinking out loud, speaking to myself, and you just happen to be catching the station tonight. But let's break down some of these lyrics he's talking about. He wants us to remember, right? He said, we waste a lot of time crying over wasted time. Wow. We waste a lot of time crying over wasted time. I think that's so true. Deep down inside, you may not be verbally out loud crying, oh, I've wasted so much time in my life. I've actually had a season where I've said that. True. And I was pretty down and out. And I had felt like I wasted a lot of time. My youth, my 20s, you know, into my 30s, I was living reckless. Thought I was living, but it really wasn't. It didn't get me nowhere. It didn't leave me with anything. And I had a good friend. I still remember. I had a good friend. She's like, God makes up for lost time. You're going to be all right. You got a long ways to go. You need to embrace your past. Embrace the testimony that you have. The trials, the screw-ups, like the things that you've been through. God can use them. And I remember being like so down and discouraged. I just wanted to crawl into a hole and live a quiet, simple life. And I still do. But there's people in my corner that encouraged me, right? So back to this verse in this NF track. We waste a lot of time crying over wasted time. I think the best answer to this, what I take away from NF's lyrics, is that we have today. Today, that's all you have. You can't go back. You can't turn the clock backwards. You can't start over and go back in time. All you can do is start right now, today, living differently. And it takes getting so ticked off, pissed off at yourself for change to happen. You got to actually come to yourself. Look yourself in the mirror and say, I'm done. I'm done living like this. I want to change. And starting today, I'm going to do it. And then you pray. Then you pray. Do not forget that crucial element, because you can't do it on your own. How many times do we say, we're going to change? I'm not going to do that again. Then we wake up and we do it again. Now, that's where prayer comes in, and God's listening, and God intervenes, and you surrender, and you see Him doing the work, and then your life's changed. That's what it is. That's what it is right there. This is Art of Heaven, 90.3 WHPC in the building till midnight. East Coast, New York, Connecticut, Jersey, California, Tennessee. I know you're listening. 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

0: Joey, what's this thing I keep hearing about?
1: 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There's some corner situations.
0: Corner situations?
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1: Hey. You're listening to Art of Heaven, and up next is Johnny's Song of the Week.
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0: Yeah.
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0: All right, Song of the Week time. I got a brand new song that just dropped this week, and there's a little story behind this track. And I love this story. I love this artist. I love this producer and how they met. That's the story. I heard this interview on The Breakfast Club. And this producer, Timberland. I know you know Timberland. If you've been around a while, you know who Timberland is. He was interviewed and asked about this new track that he dropped with 1K Few, who's a Christian hip-hop artist. Timberland said he was scrolling through Instagram and he saw this artist 1K Few. And he said something really attracted him to him, and it was the only way he could describe it was that God spoke to him. He said God just stopped him, spoke to him, and said, reach out to this artist and produce something for him. That's Timberland's own words in the interview. So he did. He listened to that quiet, still, small voice, quiet voice of God. He reached out to 1K Few, and they got together and they dropped this album. Epic, legendary, Grammy-winning Timberland, the producer, working with 1K Few. And this is the track. It's called Safe. What an ironic... I can't even plan this. Tonight's theme is risk. This is 1K Few, Timberland. On Art of Heaven, 90.3 WHPC, Song of the Week. Let's go.

0: We save for eternity, I think that's what he's saying. DJ Art of Heaven. One time. But that's just my take. I don't know, what do you think?
1: Are you still with the Art of Heaven?
2: What you talking about?
3: What you talking about?
2: What you talking about?
1: What? The Art of Heaven team.
4: Man, you know this, man.
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All right, having 90.3 WHPC. Why Shady on the track there from the UK. Died for You. That's the name of the song right there. I always be looking at the news, right? And every once in a while, I really get invested in a news story. You know, not the regular big headlines. I'm talking about like geeky little stories out of different places, right? That's maybe because we do a news show here on Fridays called Art of Heaven News Talk. It is not like this show, all right? It's completely different. It's actually a talk show. There's no music played. That's the first difference. But we named it Art of Heaven News Talk because we wanted to be different and deliver global, national, and local news through the lens of faith. So we come at a news story and we compare these stories to scripture a lot of times, and we just kind of look at the news through a different lens, all right? Not leaning one way or the other, none of that garbage. Like, we're just actually thinking way bigger and grandiose about what's going on in the world. A lot of times we get real invested and caught up. We get all, you know, stifled up, whatever word you want to fill in there, over the news. Anxious, stressed out, you know, angry, you know, causing division and all these things. Well, what if you were to take a view, like we try to encourage on our panel on the Friday show, to look at the view of the world through God's eyes, as not just a citizen of the United States, but first and foremost, a citizen of heaven. That's scripture right there. When you enter into a life with Christ, you are now a citizen of heaven. First and foremost, you need to think heavenly ways. Like, I don't think God is leaning, you know, right or left in this society. I think he's kind of thinking about other things for you, you know? But without going too deep down that, I'm just plugging in real quick. We do that show, Art of Heaven News Talk, on Fridays from 3:30 to 4, right here on 90.3 WHPC. You can listen anytime, anywhere by downloading the WHPC app on your phone. But I did notice this news story out of Japan. I wanted to share real quick. It says Japan court ruled voice is protected as publicity right in AI cloning case. All right. First of all, it looks like a Japanese court ruled Wednesday that voices are protected as a publicity right, similar to portrait rights, in the first such ruling in the country. Shout out to Japan. That's all I'm saying, first of all. And I'm going to do that by throwing in a cheer, because look, I'm on the radio, right? I'm talking on the radio with my voice. So they're backing up the fact that a person's voice should be safe, should be guarded. It should be a right. Nobody should be able to take your voice. Everybody has a voice. Remember that. Everyone has a unique voice, a vocal print. Like, your fingerprint is unique, your voice is unique. And I'm just highlighting that it's not something always talked about, right? But in this AI day and age, with all these, like, you know, deep fakes and clones and all this AI stuff, you can probably see more of this coming. More of this copyright, like, protections against voices and faces and identities and personalities and things like that. It just reminds me that you're unique. God created each one of us unique. No matter how good technology gets, they can't replace you and your voice and your mind and what you do and the skills you have, the talents that you have. They can't even come close. Remember that. You're unique. So get out there, start creating, whatever they may be. Like, you could be a chef. Maybe that's your gift, like, your passion. You can go out there and cook like nobody else.
cook it up. This is Art of Heaven, 90.3 WHPC. I'm just breaking it down. Check out Friday's new show. Or you can listen to the podcast on any platform, Art of Heaven News Talk. Oh, that's your boy.

0: life is not easy at all. There's gonna be challenges. You're gonna get beat down. That's the way life is.
1: You say, sort of put a mask on your face and you go home and lay in your bed when no one's looking at you, when you don't have to impress anybody and you're yourself. And fear comes in. Maybe you don't know for sure what's going to be happening in the future and it scares you. Just that fear paralyzes you. And I just want to ask you today, do you think you have hope?
2: At some point, everything's going to go south on you. Everything's going to go south and you're going to say, this is it. This is how I end. Now you can either accept that or you can get to work. That's all it is. You just begin. You do the math. You solve one problem and you solve the next one.
3: And it doesn't matter how you get knocked down in life, because that's going to happen. All that matters is that you got to get up.
0: You have to get up.
4: Whatever experience you're having right now, it has not come to stay. It has come to pass. Sometimes you have to just back up and go within yourself and pray and meditate and recharge your batteries. Go away, clear your head, and then come back and look at it from a different vantage point. Don't operate while you are under the spell or the effect of what's going on. Don't allow your emotions to control you. We are emotional, but you want to begin to discipline your emotion. If you don't discipline and contain your emotions, they will use you. You don't have to force yourself or motivate yourself to think negatively, to be depressed, to beat yourself up over the head, to feel loaded with guilt. You don't have to make any effort to do that. Your mind is on automatic. It will do that by itself. But if you want to begin to move into your own personal greatness, you've got to be willing to go against the tide. You've got to be willing to harness your will and say, in spite of this, I'm in control here. I'm not going to let this get me down. I'm not going to let this destroy me. I'm coming back.
5: You ask me, Park, what do you want? Man, I want to be diamond. Tell me something I don't know. Everybody wants it. But the raw reality of it is, everybody don't get it. And the crazy thing is, if you want it, you can get it. It's not like somebody is stopping you or holding a gun to your head and telling you you can't get it. It's a matter of will. It's a matter of hard work. It's a matter of sacrifice. It's a matter of dedication. It's a matter of commitment.
6: The difference is not the genetic code, the potential. It's a guy that's willing to get knocked down, finally tested on fortune, stand back up. The perseverance to see it through, the never say die attitude.
7: We know the battle ahead. We know the journey ahead is going to get tough. We know we're going to face obstacles. We know it's going to be some discomfort. We know they're going to try to break us. We know they're coming for us. We know that's going to happen already. So let's make up in our minds before the battle that we're going to be victorious.
8: Don't cry to give up. Cry to keep going. Don't cry to quit. You already in pain. You already hurt. Get a reward from it. At the end of pain is success. You're not going to die because you're feeling a little pain.
9: You tell yourself, I won't give up. When that depression hits you, come out of nowhere, you tell yourself, I won't give up.
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11: Because if you're willing to go through all the battling you got to go through to get to where you want to get, who's got the right to stop you? It's your right to listen to your gut. 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
10: All we need to do is we look at our dreams. 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
12: I don't care if you're sick. 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As long as you're waking up, you're still in the game. As long as you're alive, you can still make it happen. As long as that breath in your nostril boo, you're still in the game.
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I think I'm just going to leave you with a song that reminds us that we are blessed. We're blessed to be given this thing called life. This track's called Find Me Here. Blessings come find me. That's what he's praying to God, that God would pour out blessings on your life. And that's what I'm hoping that is going to happen to you after listening to Art of Heaven. That's truly what I believe. This is a blessing. This show is a blessing. My name is actually means God's gracious gift. Like, I want to be a blessing. I want to be a gift to you. I want to be a blessing to each person's life that I know, all my friends. So let's get into it. Sometimes

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Alex Warren on the Nassau Mix, the voice of Nassau Community College, 90.3 WHPC. How's it going, Nassau? It's Frank, and welcome to the Nassau Mix on this Thursday morning. And it's not just any Thursday morning. Just a few minutes ago, it officially became October 1st, 2026. I cannot believe I just said that. The last few weeks, I've been bringing up how quickly time goes by a lot. I mean, a month ago, I was talking about the start of the school year. Then I was talking about how the weather has been feeling colder lately. And just last week, I was talking about how it's officially fall. And now here I am today talking about it being October. And it's crazy that this is how a lot of my hours have started lately. And what's even crazier is that we only have three more months left in 2026, and it feels like this year was just getting started. I just had a conversation with some people, and they agree. This year, in some parts of the year, especially the summer, it felt like it went way too quick. And even though that might sound like something to panic about for some people, I do have some great news. It doesn't matter if it's January, March, June, October, or even December. Here at WHPC, we never stop broadcasting, and you can relax knowing that the Nassau Mix will still bring you today's pop, rock, hip-hop, and more. And as long as that's true, you got nothing to worry about. So how about we stop worrying about the time and just let me worry about what kind of music I'm going to play for you this hour. And how about we listen to a little bit of Jelly Roll right now? Need a Favor, coming up next on 90.3 WHPC.

0: Steve Lacy on the Nassau Mix, the voice of Nassau Community College, 90.3 WHPC. How's it going, Nassau? It's Frank. And if you think video games are just for kids, teens, and adults that have nothing better to do in their lives, then think again. That's because 78-year-old Kath Bowie from Scotland was just officially named the world's oldest female Fortnite streamer by Guinness World Records. Known online as Grumpy Gran 48, Kath got hooked on the Battle Royale shooter after watching her grandson play back in 2017, which I can't believe it's been almost 10 years since Fortnite came out. I remember when it exploded, like, in popularity around the around 2018, 2019. Man, those were the days. But anyway, when he doubted that anyone would want to tune in to watch his grandma play video games, Kath took that as a challenge, and she proved him dead wrong. Today, she streams daily to over 24,000 followers on Twitch who tune in for her gameplay and infectious laughs. Her message to anyone hesitating to try something new: never let age hold you back. So the next time you drop into a match, watch your back, because you might just get taken out by a world record holding grandma. Next on the Nassau Mix, how about we go back to the year 2010 with Tayo Cruz and Ludacris, Break Your Heart, on 90.3 WHPC.
1: Luda, now I may not be the worst or the best, but you gotta respect my honesty. And I may break your heart, but I don't really think there's anybody as bomb as me. So you can take

That was Animal, Neon Trees, on the Nassau Mix, the voice of Nassau Community College, 90.3 WHPC. How is it going, Nassau County? It's Frank, and if you've ever stepped on a Lego block barefoot, you know the true meaning of pain. But these two speed demons from California just turned Lego building into a high-stakes sport. The duo of friends here have officially shattered the Guinness World Record for the fastest build of the massive Lego world map, slashing the time down to an insane 4 hours and 46 minutes. We are talking over 11,000 individual pieces being laid down at breakneck speed. And you're probably wondering, how did they pull this off? Total division of labor. One sorted colors like a machine while the other snapped the tiles into place like a rapid-fire printing press. They beat the previous record by nearly 30 minutes without a single misplaced brick. That is unbelievable. Makes your weekend Lego project look a little slow, doesn't it? I can tell you, as someone who used to play around with Legos all the time, I used to follow the instructions, and even still, when I followed the instructions, I still misplaced pieces all the time, and I wouldn't even know until I went, like, way deeper into the instructions, and yeah, that was just very frustrating for me. So, good for that duo, but, yeah, I think I'm good with Legos right now. Anyway, we're gonna continue with the music here. How about we have some rock going on right now? We got Bon Jovi, Living Proof, up next on 90.3 WHPC.

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Rosé, new trick on the Nassau Mix, the voice of Nassau Community College, 90.3 WHPC. How's it going, Nassau County? It's Frank. And if you don't know what you're doing this weekend, I might have a suggestion here. This Saturday, we are going to be at Tobey Beach for the Town of Oyster Bay Car Show. And let me just tell you, unfortunately, it did get rescheduled. It was supposed to be on Sunday, but obviously we were dealing with the nor'easter and everything like that, that crazy storm. If you're still cleaning up after that nor'easter over the weekend, I'm wishing you the best right now. But this car show has been rescheduled to Saturday, and as someone who has been to that car show almost every single time, let me tell you, it is... Even if you're not a car guy, I was not that much of a car guy when I started going to these things. But, like, it's still an amazing event to go to. You see everything from, like, newer vehicles to classic muscle cars to, like, cars that, I'm being honest, are probably from, like, the 40s or 50s, which I'm kind of surprised that people are still able to get those types of cars working. So, yeah, if that's something you want to do, that's the Town of Oyster Bay Car Show happening at Tobey Beach this Saturday, weather permitting. Let's keep our fingers crossed. Last time I checked, it should be okay. Let's just keep our fingers crossed. You guys can come and see us. I know I'll be there, and other people from WHPC will be there. Stop by, say hi. We'll have some free stuff, the usual things. Just thought I'd say that because we could all use a weekend, all right? We need something fun to do. I mean, a lot of stuff got rained out last week, and if you are spending your time being very bored on the weekends like me most weekends, this is something that will definitely make it fun. So, Town of Oyster Bay Car Show again this Saturday from, I believe, the start time is 10 to 4. So, yep, just something I thought I should mention to make your weekend a little more interesting. But let's get back to the music. We got Marshmello and Halsey, Be Kind, coming up next on 90.3 WHPC.

This is your WHPC weather forecast powered by Pantano's Gourmet in Hewlett and Uniondale. Today, for the first day of October, it's looking like it's going to be pretty warm out today. We are going to see a high of 74 degrees with a low of 63. Unfortunately, it does look like overcast skies throughout the day. Tomorrow looks a lot warmer, actually. Tomorrow, 79 is the high expected with a low of 66. Some more clouds expected that day as well, with a chance of rain in the evening hours. It is currently 64 degrees right now outside our studios at Nassau Community College.

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0: 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How's it going, Nassau? It's Frank. And fire up the hand cranks, because today is Model T Day, marking the exact date back in 1908 when Henry Ford's legendary vehicle first rolled off the assembly line. Before the Model T, cars were a luxury reserved strictly for the ultra-wealthy. But thanks to Ford's revolutionary moving assembly line, the Model T became the first affordable automobile for everyday working families, changing the road, the daily commute, and the American culture forever. By the time production wrapped in 1927, over 15 million of them were hitting the dirt roads. So if you're enjoying a smooth drive today with power steering, cold air conditioning, and satellite radio, take a second to tip your hat to the granddad of modern driving. 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

The Fray, Never Say Never, on the Nassau Mix, the voice of Nassau Community College, 90.3 WHPC. How's it going, Nassau? It's Frank, and if there's one thing to take away from that song, it's, well, Never Say Never. But anyway, unfortunately, my time is wrapping up here this hour. Man, the time really does go quick, let me tell you, but I had such a fun time joining you today as we start the month of October, and yeah, I mean, a lot more music coming your way. Don't worry about that, because we got, I mean, I'm looking at the sheet here, we have 6 more hours of everything, pop, rock, hip-hop, and more. So trust me, you do not want to miss a single second of it. I might be leaving, but the music and the party, I should say, is just beginning. But before I get out of here, I am going to leave you with one more song here. I got Billy Joe Armstrong of Green Day's Kim Wilde cover of Kids in America coming up next on 90.3 WHPC. Have a good day, Nassau.

0: Hey, this is Mike Pantano, and this show on 90.3 WHPC is brought to you by my very own Duzz Bagels, with locations in Garden City Park, 7th Street in Garden City, Freeport, and now open on Hempstead Turnpike in East Meadow. 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

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I'm Kevin. OpenAI recently said they wouldn't be releasing their latest AI model due to security concerns after it showed higher levels of deception. Now, the only thing I care about is whether or not I still have to be tortured by some of those terrible AI stories on my Instagram feed. I mean, seriously, who in the world is taking the time out of their day to sit down and write these terrible scripts? I mean, I saw one the other day of an apple divorcing a pear to marry a blueberry. I mean, come on, it was so bad, but I couldn't take my eyes off of it. I mean, can we please have these horrendous brain-rotting things taken down? Next on the Nassau Mix, Billie Eilish, Birds of a Feather on 90.3 WHPC.

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Joji on the Nassau Mix, the voice of Nassau Community College 90.3 WHPC. Hey, I'm Kevin. The FDA has recalled over 13,000 bottles of blood pressure medication nationwide. So if you were worried insurance might one day get the best of you, then you're in luck, because RFK Jr. and the Federal Health Department are likely to get you sooner with all of these recalls. I haven't done any groceries in over a month. I'm better off eating expired food than anything on the shelves right now. I'll tell you, though, our administration, if nothing else, is amazing at breaking records, even if they're not the ones you should be breaking. Next on the Nassau Mix, Baby Rexha with One Day on 90.3 WHPC.

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The Walters on the Nassau Mix, the voice of Nassau Community College, 90.3 WHPC. I'm Kevin. FAFSA is open for the 2027 to 2028 aid years, with TAP to follow shortly in October. Another year of Russian roulette with the federal government. Now, I did mine the day it opened, like the tryhard I am, and I must have angered someone at the federal government because they denied me any aid the very next day. But, of course, like the Good Samaritans they are, they offered me student loans for community college. Someone out there is with my financial aid, and in the meanwhile, if anyone has any aid to spare, I take Zelle. Otherwise, I'll be $3,500 in debt for community college. Next on the Nassau Mix, Malcolm Todd with Chest Pain, I Love, on 90.3 WHPC. My

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I'm Kevin. Bill Gates, the co-founder of Microsoft, made a comment saying that AI could kill 1 billion people if left unchecked. The last I checked, there's a projected $175 billion in spending in 2026 for their Copilot AI. My question is, does everyone who gets Copilot get a free pass? I mean, I'll gladly cancel my ChatGPT subscription if it saves me from Copilot going rogue. This feels more like foreshadowing from Bill Gates. I mean, I've seen The Terminator, and unless I'm the main character in a sci-fi movie, I do not want to be on the receiving end of a giant AI-powered cyborg crushing me. Next up on the Nassau Mix, Backseat Lovers with Kilby Girl on 90.3 WHPC.

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Hey, I'm Kevin. The national average for gas is up about 50% compared to early February. We're now at an average of about $4.48 a gallon. I mean, what are we doing? Last night, just before filling up my car, I dropped my wallet and all of my cards fell down the sewer drain. I thought it must have been bad luck. I didn't know I'd want to follow them right after. I filled up my hybrid car for $50, and if I didn't think I had it bad enough, the guy across from me in the pickup truck couldn't stop cursing out Trump at the pump and at the gas station employees. I opened up my bank app today, and it said account unavailable. I don't even think they want to have anything to do with these gas prices. Next on the Nassau Mix, Jay Stevens with Expensive and Difficult on 90.3 WHPC.

Pitbull on the Nassau Mix, the voice of Nassau Community College, 90.3 WHPC. I'm Kevin. Apple is reportedly paying a $250 million settlement after people who bought their iPhone 15 Pro and 16 from mid-June 2024 to early March 2025 were disappointed that the marketed Siri AI features were delayed. Now, I don't know about you, but this is no surprise to me. I mean, when has Siri ever done something in a timely manner? Just the other day, I asked Siri how many calories in a box of six-piece chicken nuggets, and it could not answer me, no matter how many different ways I asked. Then I asked it to call my dad, and instead called my mom, who I haven't spoken to in years. So it seems to me that not even Apple could get Siri to do what they told it to. And if anyone who works at Apple is listening, please update your AI assistant. I can't count how many times it sets my alarms to PM instead of AM. Next on the Nassau Mix, Rihanna with We Found Love on 90.3 WHPC.

Ash on the Nassau Mix, the voice of Nassau Community College 90.3 WHPC. I'm Kevin. A recent report said that Nassau County has over 330 flock cameras, which is about one every 10 miles. This puts Nassau among the most heavily surveilled areas in the country because cameras in our pockets weren't enough to surveil us. I don't know about you guys, but I'm not too worried myself. At worst, they'll catch me eating some ice cream after the gym. Sue me. I mean, everyone knows you can have a little ice cream snack after the gym every now and then. I mean, there's no harm. It all cancels out. At least that's what I like to tell myself when I'm downing a bowl of Froyo. Next on an Nassau Mix, Maroon 5 with Payphone on 90.3 WHPC.

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I'm Kevin. For you photographies out there, Canon just announced their R8 Mark II set to release in October, starting at $1,899. They called it an entry-level camera. I guess mid-range begins when you have another kidney to sell. But seriously, what's going on that an entry-level item almost costs $2,000? And all I heard was brand new camera with all the downsides of its little brothers with none of the upsides of its bigger brothers. Personally speaking, as a photographer myself with an R10 and R6 Mark II, I think this is one of the dumbest ideas ever. Next up on the Nassau Mix, Close to You by Frank Ocean on 90.3 WHPC.

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0: Hollow Diner welcomes neighbors, travelers, and friends. 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

0: it hurts more vivid and worse, what I feel I deserve. 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
1: 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I'm Evan. Three Starbucks locations on Long Island have closed as part of the coffee giant's latest round of store shutdowns across North America. The locations include 125 Crooked Hill Road in Commack, 114 Northern Boulevard in Greenvale, and 455 Main Street in Islip. Looks like Long Islanders are going to have to find a new place to grab their coffee before their morning commute. Anyone in the mood for Dunkin'? Personally, I would be in the mood for Dunkin'. Nessa on the Nexon Mix, we have Fat Lip by Sum 41 on 90.3 WHPC.

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It's Evan here. Pop punk band Newfound Glory paid tribute to their late guitarist, Chad Gilbert, who died last weekend following a rare battle with cancer at their concert at Epcot in Orlando, Florida. Lead singer Jordan Pundick addressed the crowd, stating, "We lost our brother last week, Chad, and even though he's not here in body, he's here in spirit today, in these songs, in our hearts, on the stage. And what I do know is he is loved by his family fiercely, he loved his band fiercely, and he loved his fans fiercely. So that said, let's make this a celebration of Chad's life. That is one perfect way to say goodbye to a loved one, especially a musician." Next on the Nassau Mix, we have Crazy Day by Mavie Monroe on 90.3 WHPC.

Green Day on the Nassau Mix, the voice from Nassau Community College, 90.3 WHPC, Evans Beck. Three Nassau County school districts, Roslyn, Syosset, and Jericho, rank among the national top 10 according to NYSHE's 2027 Best School Districts rankings released Monday. The Roslyn Union Free School District ranks among number 2 in America, making it the highest-ranked district in Nassau County and the best in New York. As a lifelong Roslyn resident, I am very grateful to have attended these schools, and even seeing young children start their academic career in Roslyn is a blessing, which I am not surprised about. Way to go, Roslyn. You guys are the best. Next on the Nassau Mix, we have Newfound Glory with All Downhill From Here on 90.3 WHPC.

Taylor Swift on the Nassau Mix, the voice of Nassau Community College, 90.3 WHPC. I'm Evan. Actor Chad Lowe is mourning the loss of his daughter Fiona, who died on Tuesday night, age only 13. Lowe and his wife Kim Painter took to social media to announce their daughter's death, stating, "We are deeply heartbroken by the loss of our beloved Fiona," the family wrote, adding she was a loving young girl who was smart, creative, and loved to dance. "Sounds like she was a fantastic girl who was loved by everyone who knew her. May she always rest in peace." Next on the Nassau Mix, we have Blink-182 with All the Small Things on 90.3 WHPC.

Avicii on the Nassau Mix, the voice of Nassau Community College, 90.3 WHPC. I'm Evan. Thousands of eggs are expected to be delivered to Long Island Cares, a local food pantry at their warehouse in Hauppauge on Thursday morning. The delivery comes after Island Harvest received 140,000 donated eggs earlier this month as part of the settlement. The eggs will be available immediately on a first-come, first-served basis. Talk about an excellent way to donate charity and or other causes. Next on the Nassau Mix, we have Blonde Shell by Stone Fruit on 90.3 WHPC.

Rihanna on the Nassau Mix, the voice of Nassau Community College, 90.3 WHPC. Evan is back on the air. A Ronkonkoma woman has been arrested for driving high with her 10-year-old daughter in the car. Suffolk County Police said 41-year-old Kimberly Shortell was operating a 2025 Hyundai Sonata when she dropped her 10-year-old daughter off at an isolated town beach around 4 p.m. No one was on the tennis court at the time of the incident, according to police. The driver was taken to Stony Brook University Hospital for treatment of non-life-threatening injuries. Next on the Nassau Mix, we have John Mayer with Your Body is a Wonderland on 90.3 WHPC.

Phoebe Bridgers on the Nassau Mix, the voice of Nassau Community College, 90.3 WHPC. I'm Evan. We have sad news out of the gaming world. Nintendo's Mario Kart Tour mobile racing game has shut down. The game was released on Apple and Android devices back in 2019 and was the first Mario Kart game released for mobile devices outside of gaming consoles. Nintendo announced plans to shut the game down back in July of 2026. However, gamers have nothing to worry about, as there is still plenty of Mario Kart to play on Nintendo consoles. The Switch 2, for instance, can access Mario Kart World, Mario Kart 8 Deluxe, Super Mario Kart, Mario Kart 64, and Mario Kart Super Circuit. Personally, I love Mario Kart, but I am still starting to enjoy Super Smash Bros. A little bit at this point because of the fact that it brings Nintendo's most iconic franchises together, including Mario, Donkey Kong, The Legend of Zelda, Kirby, and many, many more. Next on the Nassau Mix, we have Pink with So What on 90.3 WHPC.

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I'm Evan. 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

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Hey, I'm Brie. The VMAs were last Sunday on the 27th, and Madonna won 7 awards, including Best New Artist and Best Artist of the Year and Best Collaboration with Sabrina Carpenter for Bring Me Your Love. A lot of people are having a lot of discourse about this. You know, Madonna is obviously older. I searched it up. This was her 42nd year attending the VMAs. She did open for the first time in 23 years, which is pretty cool that she still hasn't and everything. But a lot of people are saying, oh, she's too old, or just like she should just retire already. And I kind of agree. I mean, for her to go to a music awards and win 7 awards when they could have gone to people that are just starting off and that would do numbers for their career. She has her career. She's made her point. She's made her presence in the music industry, and everyone knows who she is. Now, for artists that are just coming out or smaller people, it's kind of like a punch in the face for them that they were nominated and they get beat out by this person who's been in the music industry for over 40 plus years, if not more. But that's my opinion on her winning this many awards. Like, I get some of them, okay, yes, she did have a big year, you know, coming back after a couple years and not releasing anything and then coming back. But I also get the standpoint that she is older now and she should just live with what she has. And she doesn't need to make more music. She's set. She's old enough. She doesn't need to make any more music. She can retire and everyone will still know who she is. She doesn't need to make a name for herself like these other younger and smaller artists that could use this award to make a name for themselves and make themselves get bigger or just be seen in a bigger spotlight. Next to the NASA Mix is Bring Me Your Love, Madonna and Sabrina Carpenter on 90.3 WHPC.

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Hey, I'm Bree. They just are iHeartRadio just announced the lineup for Jingle Ball. It is going to take place on December 11th in Madison Square Garden. There is pre-sale going right now if you're a Capital One cardholder. If not, public sale goes up on Friday. The lineup includes Somber, Alex Warrant, Charlie Puth, Hilary Duff, Teddy Swims, Sienna Sapero, Stella Lefty, Freya Sky, with special performances from Bella Kay and The Beaches. 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

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Hey, I'm Bree. I saw the new Primetime movie last night. It just came out on Friday. It was pretty good. I kind of wish it was a little longer. Like, I feel like they could have added more plot points and just expanded on the story a little bit. But I also understand they didn't have much to work with. Robert Pattinson plays Chris Hansen. He did an amazing job. I mean, I love Robert Pattinson. Like, everything that he's been in this year and Batman, too. Like, he's a really good actor, and I enjoy watching him. I like to see movies more because of actors than, like, obviously, if I really know about something, I would love to see a movie, too. But I usually make my decisions on who's in the movie. Phoebe Bridgers also had a great acting role in it, which I was very surprised because, you know, she's trying to make her way out there, which I'm very glad. And she even had a song for the end credit scenes, and it was very good, and I enjoyed it a lot. Next on the Nassau Mix is Phoebe Bridgers on video, 90.3 WHPC.

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Alex Warren on the Nassau Mix, the voice of Nassau Community College, 90.3 WHPC. Hey, it's Thomas. Oh my gosh, it's already October. And Olivia Rodrigo has started her Unraveled tour for her album, You Seem Pretty Sad for a Girl So in Love. And I'm so excited because I'm actually attending this concert. However, it's not until February of next year. Next on the Nassau Mix, Drop Dead, Olivia Rodrigo on 90.3 WHPC.

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Hey, it's Thomas. Guillermo Rodriguez has made it another week on Dancing with the Stars. I'm surprised he's even still on that show because his partner, Whitney, is pregnant, and I really thought she was going to need a break from dancing. However, he's getting the Andy Richter treatment, so I hope he's gone in the next couple of weeks. Next on the Nassau Mix, Rose Gray, Blink Twice on 90.3 WHPC.

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Hey, it's Thomas. Now that October is officially here, we can finally start watching spooky movies, especially the ones that I love, that is the horror genre. And one of my favorite horror movies is The Babysitter, but my all-time favorite is Fear Street, Part 1. Next on the Nassau Mix, Finding God in the Cut, Halo, on 90.3 WHBC.

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Hey, it's Thomas. A moose was seen wandering a New York City, a New York State highway, and this animal was spotted during the nor'easter we had last weekend, both on Saturday and on Sunday. If I saw a moose on a busy highway like this one, I'd speed up, but hopefully I won't get a speeding ticket if I was speeding, because I would be so afraid to see something like that approach my vehicle as I'm driving along a New York State highway. Next on the Nassau Mix, Halsey, Without Me on 90.3 WHBC.

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Hey, it's Thomas. Yesterday was National Coffee Day, and I celebrated the National Day by going to a famous coffee spot that's trending on TikTok called Coffee Barn. There are two locations of this coffee shop, and I went to the new location that opened 2 weeks ago, and I had a wonderful pumpkin spice latte. Next on the Nassau Mix, Carol G and Bruno Mars, still on 90.3 WHPC.

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Hey, it's Thomas. A slow-moving suspect was seen wandering in New Jersey by itself. A tortoise has been brought to an animal shelter after it was found near certain areas of the Gloucester County community. I would be so surprised if I saw something like that in my local area. Next on the Nassau Mix, Green Day, Look Ma, No Brains on 90.3 WHPC.

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Hey, it's Thomas. I've been watching the Willy Wonka game show on Netflix recently, and it is a wild show. However, I'm not really a fan of them using Gene Wilder's voice in the show. I mean, even though he was the original Willy Wonka, I don't feel happy that they're using AI, because AI is so crazy these days that you can believe anything that you can see or hear. Next on the Nassau Mix, Batty Batty on Ice Spice on 90.3 WHBC.

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Max B. on the Nassau Mix, the voice of Nassau Community College, 90.3 WHBC. Hey, it's Thomas. The MTV VMA Awards happened this past Sunday night, and Ariana Grande received two awards for her song, Hate That I Made You Love Me. I was very happy that this song won two awards because after hearing it live at the Eternal Sunshine Tour, I knew that I would win at least two awards. Next on the Nassau Mix, Ariana Grande, Hate That I Made You Love Me on 90.3 WHPC.

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1: 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Hey, this is Steve Beery. Yeah, I'm the Beery, and after 41 years in business, we're closing the doors on February of 2027. You're running out of time to see what Beery's is all about. Mr. Beery's is the Long Island home for original music. 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Mr. Beery's is located at 4019 Hempstead Turnpike, Bethpage. My full event calendar and more information is available online at

0: hurts more vivid and worse, but I feel it deserve. Yeah, cause I feel way too fabulous.
1: 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Fabulous, and I hope you guys are feeling fabulous. I got some nice tunes for you for the rest of the show. We got some good topics to talk about, where to go to celebrate, you know, the next Halloween. If you want to feel fabulous, you could head out upstate maybe or not. We'll see. 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Enjoy.

And that is Leon Bridges' Crunkbin on the Nassau Mix, the voice of Nassau Community College 90.3 WHPC. And it is me here, your host, Sammy C. And I got some news for you. If you guys want to, you know, feel the fall weather and get into the spirit, get your pumpkin spice lattes going on and all those pumpkin fanatics, the things we associate fall with, get your cardigans ready and get your flannels ready, because there is Colors in the Catskills. And if you don't know where that is upstate kind of. And you guys can go and enjoy some beer. You could go enjoy the scenery, the area. They have some live music going on with some food trucks. Got your cinnamon pumpkin donuts that you could get, you know, get your pumpkin on. Probably got some carved pumpkins going on too. Check it out. I think it's going to be really cool. I'm going to go there because I love the mountains anyways. So I'll be there probably climbing the mountains. So yeah, if you look up and you see me, then by all means, take a shot of beer for me. You know what I mean? But anyways, go enjoy the Colors in the Catskills. I think it will be a wonderful, pleasant experience, especially if you want to bring a loved one or just enjoy life, period. So up next is The Thief in The Thief in Marrakesh, Arc de Sol on the Nassau Mix 90.3 WHPC. 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

And that is Skin Shape on the Nassau Mix, the voice of Nassau Community College, 90.3 WHPC, and is your host here, Sammy C. And I got some interesting news for you, but before I get into that, do you guys ever, like, read stories online on, like, whatever news platform you use, and you're tapping a story, and it sends you to an external browser, and that external browser is a story, but it's in a completely different language? Well, yeah, same. Me too, because that just happened to me today, and I was just starstruck, because I was like, when, like, what? Now I'm all of a sudden in the Euro Times, and when did I get there? I tapped a completely different story, but, you know, these devil devices have a mind of their own. So what I wanted to say is, drumroll please, they are in Guyana. There are plenty of school desk. You heard me right. Yes, school desk. And so what they're using is they are using a lot of their waste to create furniture and to create things that are sustainable for them in their daily life with plastic waste. And I think that's amazing, and that we need to start doing the same thing. And so up next is Living in America by Salt. And I thought that went really well together. So enjoy 90.3 WHPC.

And that was Steve Lacy on the Nassau Mix, the voice of Nassau Community College, 90.3 WHPC, and is your host here, Sammy C. And maybe you guys can relate to this, maybe you can't, but I'm trying to use my laptop, you know, the thing I use all the time on a regular basis. I'm trying to use it, and I'm trying to just look something up on Safari on my browser. And every time I search whatever I'm searching, it sends me to this, like, private. It says, your search can't be completed because this is not a private user or something. And it's just blocked. And it doesn't give you any directions. It just tells you that it is blocked and it can't do anything about it. And it tells you to, it says, you should go back. Yeah, I have no other choice but to go back. You're not giving me any other choice. So that's just my little computer frustrations on you guys. If you could relate, I'm happy you could relate. If you can't relate, well, thank you for listening. That last song reminded me so much of M83, so I'm going to play some Midnight City for you guys and gals. Enjoy Midnight City, M83, 90.3 WHPC.

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1: Sorry if you're allergic to nuts. 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

That was Keytronda and Duran on the Nassau Mix, the voice of Nassau Community College, 90.3 WHPC, and is your host here, Sammy C. And did you ever think about a robot folding your clothes because you hate folding your clothes after doing laundry? Well, if you make room to travel to California, and you may be able to meet a robot that can fold your clothes after you do all your laundry. Yeah, yes, they are. There's a robotics like club that launched a DYNA 2.1 robot design to handle an entire commercial laundry shift. Yes, so not only is somebody doing your laundry, but a robot is taking somebody's job. Yes. Yes. We love that. Yes. It will load they created a whole video of this. It loaded the washers and dryers. It folded towels. It sorted through size. It sorted items by sizes and it shelved them. And it corrected its own mistakes. Way to go, AI. So, and by the way, these robots are already being used in like hotels and some restaurants and some like supermarkets, like Stop and Shop is using these things. So go to Stop and Shop and look at these robots and then think to yourself, is this what I want the future to look like? And then after you think about that, I want you to think about the song that we're about to listen to called Unethical by Fayoza. So enjoy 90.3 WHPC, Fayoza.

Taylor Swift on the Nassau Mix, the voice of Nassau Community College, 90.3 WHPC, the voice of Nassau Community College. Come on, Sam. Anyways, so I got some good news for Brooklyn. They just, Brooklyn Public Library literally just launched its first ever craft library where they are giving away, well, sorry, people that have card, a library card in Brooklyn, they're giving away, not giving away, but they are allowing you to sign out and sign in art supplies, like different kind of supplies for crafts, you know what I mean? So like, this can go from wool, it could go from any kind of supplies that are used for like painting, sewing, crocheting, metal stamping, screen printing, like so many different things that if you need and you don't have the means to get it, you could borrow it from the library. And I think that's such a beautiful community thing to do. And I'm just now learning that our local libraries have a lot of resources for us to utilize, and we really don't use it. So, and that's because we don't know about it. So I'm just voicing this because I think that we need to start doing this locally. And I think that this is a good way to create a domino effect for our local public libraries. And so I think that you should take this and maybe utilize it. You know what I mean? Up next is Waterfall by Disclosure and Ray. Enjoy. And we got a couple more minutes and a couple more songs and a couple more good topics to talk about. So enjoy. Stay tuned.

Addison Rae on the Nassau Mix, the voice of Nassau Community College, 90.3 WHPC, and it is your host here, Sammy C. And I got some news for you. Have you ever saw a butterfly and you were like, wow, that butterfly is gorgeous, and you see its patterns, and you see its color, and you see its size, and you're like, holy cow, this thing is beautiful, and I just want to squish it because of how cute it is. You know what I mean? Like, have you ever had cuteness aggression? Well, I'm about to tell you some interesting facts about butterflies and their patterns on their color and everything. So, I was reading a story on Gothamist that showed a study by the University of Exeter, and they provided evidence that a butterfly's wing patterns and flight work together to create a powerful visual illusion, yes, that scramble the predator's sense of speed, directions, and causing it to misdirect its attack. So they have this striking pattern on them that makes them stand out, first of all, and it also protects them in a way. And I think that's so freaking cool. Am I right? That is so cool. So next time you look at a butterfly and you see its color and you see its patterns, just think about how they are escaping death. They're escaping death. Anyways, up next is Phoebe Bridgers. My friend just saw them in concert, by the way. But yeah, up next is On Video by Phoebe Bridgers on the Nassau Mix, 90.3 WHPC. Enjoy.

0: 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Have a good night. Nassau Mix out. Good night.
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And so that was Long Shot on the Nassau Mix 90.3 WHPC. Good morning, it's your girl Ro, and yes, I know you miss me, it's been a minute. But yes, from going to Universal Studios, to being sick, and from getting my car repaired at the mechanic shop, but I'm all right now. Everything is all right. And hey, life, it's life, you know, things happen with no worries. I make sure things are taken care of. It is now 6:05 a.m. with a high temperature of 64 degrees, partly cloudy. And even though summer is gone, it's okay. It's pumpkin season. I hope you're sipping on your favorite drink. I know mine is the pumpkin spice chai latte from Starbucks. So let's get jiggy with some music and warm ourselves up for the day. Up next, we have Bobby Valentino featuring Timbaland on the Nassau Mix 90.3 WHPC.

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0: And so that was Mavy Monroe on the NASA Mix 90.3 WHPC. Okay, so I have to tell you about my weekend because I had so much fun. And also, at Universal Studios, I even love it there. I want to go back again, celebrating my nephew's 5th birthday now that he's 5. First of all, shout out to him, and he's growing up, so I love that. And I see why people love going to, like, you know, Disney, Universal Studios, so I love it. And I love Florida, of course, because the heat. But also, let me tell you what had me cracking up, which was the family dynamics on these rides. My oldest sister is officially a chicken. Every single ride we went on, she had to find a staff member and ask, okay, how deep does this roller coaster go down? How fast does it go? How scary is it? It's like, girl, at some point, I'm like, ma'am, why are you interviewing the employees before every ride? And then you have my other nephew who's 22. This man will get on a ride with you, sit there laughing and having the time of his life while you're holding on for dear life. And he's just sitting there like, woo. Meanwhile, I'm fighting for my life. And my absolutely favorite ride had to be the Mummy ride and the Stardust Racers. Oh my goodness, those rides were freaking epic. I loved every second of it. And of course, you already know I was not showing up to just Universal Studios without an outfit. So I went all out in my Princess Peach, looking with matching glasses, and everybody loved it. And I said, if I'm going to Universal, I'm going to a Universal in character. And I saw how other people were dressed in their characters as well, so I loved it. And between the rides, family photos, celebrating my nephew turning 5, and walking around looking like Princess Peach, I had an absolute blast. And honestly, it was one of those days where you just laugh, scream, make memories, and enjoy being with your family. And I'm already for the, you know, next adventure. So not sure if you've been to Universal Studios yourself, but are you afraid when it comes to roller coaster rides or anything spooky? Since we're about to be in the spooky season, don't be a chicken now. You have to be a gangster like me. Maybe I'm thinking of going back for Halloween nights. And so we got Snoop Dogg featuring The Dream right here on 90.3 WHBC.
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Rexa on the Nassau Mix, 90.3 WHPC. And honestly, I've been having fun making memories. I've also been on a daily grind. I've been clearing my head, getting my thoughts together, planning things out, and really thinking about life that I want for myself. I've been planning out my dream life, writing down my goals, and also cutting things off that just doesn't make sense anymore. And that includes cutting off people and situations that drain your day, your soul, your energy, because sometimes you have to learn how to put yourself first. We get so caught up what everybody else wants to do and making everybody else happy, being there for everybody else, and then you have to stop and ask yourself, wait a minute, what have I actually done to make me happy? You know, like, what kind of life am I trying to build? What dreams am I trying to accomplish? What experience do I want to have? And because before you know it, your hair starts turning gray, you start losing hair, you're stressed out, you got wrinkles popping up, and you're looking in the mirror like, wait a minute, I spent all this time trying to please everybody else, but when did I actually live? Life is too short to spend it consistently and, you know, putting yourself last, no way. So lately I've been sticking to a routine and focusing on my top 10 goals. I literally write them down in a notebook every day and take myself accountable. And girl, I cannot wait for my planner to get here, because once that planner arrives, things are about to get intense. And yes, I'm ready to organize my life, my goals, my schedule, all of it. And you find a motivator that helps you as well. Mine is someone on YouTube that I follow, Angie Bellmare. She does a lot of YouTube videos with motivation, organizations, and creating a balanced life, especially when life gets chaotic. And honestly, if you feel lost right now and you don't know where to start, that's what I love about YouTube. It's okay, you're not alone. There are so many people out there sharing their experiences, routines, motivations, and ideas that can help you get started. So you don't have to start your whole life figured out today. Sometimes you just need to clear your head, write down what you want, take one step, and start building the life that actually makes you happy. Because, baby, we're not here just to survive. We're here to live. We got David Guetta right here featuring Kid Cudi with the song Memories. Let's do it.

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And when it comes to goals and building life you want, you can absolutely do that by yourself. But if you have a partner, it can be really beautiful when both people are on the same page and actually work together. Because let's be real, in this world, it can be hard to find someone who wants to grow with you, support what you're doing, celebrate your wins, and actually build something together. So I love seeing couples who are able to have their own individual goals, but still come together and support each other. I mean, look at Ashanti and Nelly. They even have their own show together called Nelly and Ashanti, We Belong Together. And then you have Rihanna and ASAP Rocky. Between their careers, fashion, travel, and raising their three kids, you see two people have built life together while still having their own individual identities. And that's what I mean when I talk about building your dream life. It doesn't necessarily mean you have to do everything alone. If you're single, you know, go after those goals, build your dream life. That's what I'm doing. Take your cell phone to those adventures. You don't need to wait for somebody to come along. Solo trip coming soon. Keep tuning in. I'll let you know where I'm going next. But if you do have a partner, imagine how amazing like it would be. And, you know, you have to ask yourself, what's your dream and how you can support each other when building life. So that's the kind of partnership I think is beautiful. And somebody trying to stop your shine, but somebody saying, go ahead, baby, I'm right here with you. That's the energy that you need. So go for it. Take your life higher. Same with me. I'm taking it to the climax. I don't know what 2027 will bring, but for me, I'm starting now. I'm not even trying to wait for like New Year's, January 1st. No, I'm start now. You know, it's okay. We got Teo Cruz featuring Travie McCoy right here on 90.3 WHBC.

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Today, we're going to hit a high of 75 degrees, partly cloudy. Tomorrow's weather forecast, we're going to hit a high of 83 degrees, also partly cloudy. So hope you have some plans. Should be nice. And it's currently 64 degrees outside our studios at Nassau Community College. And I also hope you swapped out your summer stuff into your garage or storage for an exchange to bringing out your fall winter stuff since the weather is changing. I know I did that. I just have to like organize my storage. It's just a project, but it's okay. I love it. Put on some music and get working, right? And we got Carrie Hilson featuring Akon right here on 90.3 WHPC.

0: And so that was Erykah Badu featuring Common on the Nassau Mix. Such a lovely song. Love the throwbacks. And so don't forget to check out Shades of New Jazz Saturdays, 5 p.m. Host Greg Bigelow plays the latest and greatest in the world of jazz, featuring new and recent releases in the format. And since my time's almost up, I got two more songs just for you, since I'm sweet like candy. And of course, enjoy October 1st, a fresh restart. Yes. So right now we got Pop Smoke featuring Little TJ, but don't forget to tune in with your girl Thursday, 6 a.m. And stay tuned for the Morning Madhouse coming up next. 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
7: All right, Bonnie. There are kids here.
6: What? You said I'm the dungeon master.
8: All right. Just letting you know.
6: So now the sexy dwarf gets on his step stool and just goes to town on the paladin's nether region.
7: I don't know what you think being a dungeon master entails, but you are not doing this right.
6: Speaking of tails, check this out.
5: Why is it red?
7: Oh, cool. Dragon blood.
6: If you don't listen to Daddy Dungeon Master, you will be spanked into submission.
5: All right, that's enough.
7: Yeah, this is weird. We are out of here.
8: I think I'm gonna still play.
7: Gary!
8: Now tell me I'm a bad dwarf.
9: This is the Nassau Morning Madhouse.

0: good morning. Oh my God, this is so loud. Who had this loud? The headphones are like piercing. Jesus. Good morning, everyone. It is, everyone's barking. Everyone's excited.
1: Did I speak to you?
0: Thursday.
1: Happy Halloween month.
0: It's the first of the month. If you know the song, I forget who that's by.
2: It's the first of the month.
0: I think it's Bone Thugs and Harmony. Don't quote me on that one. But yes, it is Thursday morning, October 1st. It is 7 o'clock in the morning. I'm tired. I'm assuming everyone here is tired.
3: No, why are you tired?
2: Yes,
3: Who's tired? We're wide awake.
1: Well, we can't say
3: we're tired.
1: Before Justin came into the studio, the lights were off and we were having a real cozy, spooky fall vibe going on. So.
3: Yeah, and that's why you're all tired.
1: I'm cozy. That's
3: no.
1: Different.
3: Well, these two said they're tired.
0: It's been a long month. Okay.
2: It's been a long year.
3: It just started.
0: I'm talking about September.
3: Please.
2: I'm glad that
3: it went by
2: over.
3: So fast. September.
0: Not for you. Not for me. I should say. Not for me. I'm sorry. That's how you know I'm like out of it.
3: Bro said not for you.
0: I'm sorry.
3: Come on.
0: Give me a break. I'm not even supposed to be here right now. I'm supposed to be sitting where you guys are at.
2: What are you talking about? That's your seat right there.
0: You sure?
2: Yes.
0: It doesn't feel right.
2: It doesn't feel right. No, don't lie. Don't lie to me.
1: You have to take up the mantle as Corn's right hand man.
0: It's like the seat isn't right. It's like
2: the alpha male.
0: The recliner doesn't work. Like, I don't know what's going on here. But for those who don't know, I am here with Rhea, Justin, and Reese, and I am Josue here filling in.
1: Woo!
0: Woo! How are you guys feeling?
3: Feeling fantastic, Josue. Ready to go, ready to tackle the day. Excited for all of October because this is the premier month. We got 12 months and this one ranks right at the top, baby. Very excited for what's going to be happening. Had a great week, went on a bunch of dates.
2: Yay! We never got an update.
3: Well, I talked about it on Tuesday, but I did actually

0: have a date on Tuesday, and I don't want this to be, because I was thinking as a listener and as somebody that's been on shows where people are just rambling about dates, I don't want this to be the Justin date show, because honestly, I don't want to listen to that if I'm a listener. I feel like that is just, all right, we get it. You went on a date. But I will say I did go on one on Tuesday. We went to trivia. So we did trivia night, and I'm happy to say I was pretty damn impressive. I was getting a majority of the questions right, and she was like, you're so smart. You have such a big brain.
1: Oh,
0: my girl, that ain't all that big. I'm telling you.
1: No, you tell him. You tell him.
0: You know what I'm talking about, right, Rio?
1: Of course. Of course.
0: Genitalia.
1: Of course.
2: Oh, yeah. Oh, I was going to say, you're big.
3: All right.
1: You're a big brain. You're a big brain.
0: So that was awesome. I'm excited. Unfortunately, she is going away on vacation on Sunday.
1: Man.
0: So I'm going to have to not see her for like a week or so. I think we're trying to plan something out on Friday, possibly Saturday. But Friday night, I have a comedy show, Jim Norton, over at the Paramount in Huntington. My favorite stand-up comedian.
2: Nice.
0: Will be performing there. But she lives in Huntington, so we're either going to hang out right after that show. Or Saturday, I have the Moonlight Market, which is one of my favorite
3: events.
0: That's
3: coming up.
0: That's on Saturday, if you guys want to join. I'll send you the details.
3: Well,
0: this Saturday?
3: This Saturday. Oh, I can't. I have plans already.
0: Oh, come on.
2: Yeah, me too.
0: You guys all have... Rhea, you don't got plans.
1: I'll be sleeping.
0: All of Saturday?
1: Yes.
0: It's Saturday from 4 o'clock to midnight. You got plans 4 to midnight?
1: 100%. 100%.
3: Yeah, the plans are
1: my
3: laying
1: bed.
3: In bed. Yeah.
0: You damn Gen Zers. So, yeah, I might see her before that.
2: I'm not just laying in bed. I have actual plans this weekend.
0: Where are you drinking?
1: What will you be
2: doing? Oh, I'm not drinking. But, well, it's Sunday I might be, but Saturday is my friend. Well, both days are going to be my friend's birthday.
0: What are you doing then?
2: We might watch the Resident Evil movie on Saturday.
3: Oh, nice.
2: And then on Sunday, with a different group of friends, we're going to be going to karaoke.
1: Oh,
2: because I'm invited to two of his friends' groups, because I'm just so cool. And
1: you're popular like that, I understand.
2: Lovely.
0: How come we never get invited to any of these karaoke nights, huh, Reese?
2: You don't know my friends.
0: We could know your friends.
2: Do you want to do like a Thursday show karaoke night?
0: I've been waiting for that opportunity. I know Rio would be down.
1: Oh, of course.
0: Unless she's sleeping, of course.
1: 100%.
3: I'm going to have to drink like tea and stuff the day before and like make sure everything's good.
1: Make sure we're alive.
2: Yeah, you got a pregame with like water.
3: Yeah, like really hot water. Not really hot, but just warm water, tea. Just make sure I'm ready to go. But how about you guys? How are you, Rhea? I feel like we barely hear from you sometimes.
1: I'm alive. I'm alive and well.
2: Yay!
1: Let's go. That's all that
2: that's
1: matters.
2: That's what we ask for.
1: You know, what
2: just
1: did I do?
2: Show up here even if you're half dead.
1: Thank you so much, Reese. I love the positivity in this room, but I started, what was I going to say? The first week of my new job this week.
3: Whoa!
1: It was this week. Yes. It was Tuesday. That's when I did it. It was a long shift, long and hard. I made it through, and I learned one thing about white Long Island ladies is, they sure love to gossip. So the amount of stuff I had to hear about the customers, let me just say, rough.
0: Well, where do you work? You don't have to say the actual location, but what type of job is it?
1: It's literally like a retail job. You know, it's like a boutique in Garden City. That's all
3: I'll say. That's all you had to say.
0: All races gossip. I mean,
1: no, but
0: what's
1: like,
0: with the anti-white thing?
1: Oh, I'm not hating. I just wasn't expecting that because I was like, you know, let me be like the sophisticated person. I have to read all the policies, and all of a sudden I'm hearing these like chicks. She's like, come here. She's like, Rhea, come here. Look at this fitting room. And I'm like, yeah, what's up? And she's like, that customer, that lady came in, disgusting. Can you believe how she treated these clothes? She's like, just mannerless. And I was like, well, it was my first day here. Thank you for the trust. Thank you for talking all this smack with me. I really appreciate the level.
0: She wants you to
2: really
0: be one of them.
2: Yeah.
1: I really felt so welcoming. I was like, thank you so much. You know, she hugged me right after, gave me like a European kiss on the cheek type moment.
2: I'm
1: like, thank you. I'm like, I love these white women. I've never felt so accepted in my life. No.
2: I will never forget this one time. I was hanging out with my friend, and we were just, this was all the way in Florida. Our friend group flew down to Florida to see her because we've been friends for like a decade. Her mom's very lovely.
1: Yeah.
2: But she's pretty much like the same. One time, we were literally just sitting there watching TV. She bursts into the living room. She goes, Anna got fat. About this
3: what?
2: Like
1: poor
2: random
1: Anna.
2: Ass girl that we knew in middle school, and I'm like, how do you know this, man?
1: What happened to Anna? Please let us
3: know.
1: Yeah,
3: like throwing strays. Like,
2: well, actually, she was kind of happy about that because when we were kids, Anna's mom used to kind of like put her on weird diets to keep her skinny and stuff. So she's kind of like happy, like, oh,
1: I understand.
2: You know,
3: she can eat now.
2: Yeah.
1: It's like a Bella Hadid moment here.
3: Yeah, that's crazy. How about you, Reese? What's good?
2: Yo, speaking of jobs, guess who's employed for the first time in 2 years?
3: Yay, wow. Reese. Everybody getting jobs.
2: Everybody's
3: up in this place.
2: Employed.
1: We're doing big kid stuff
2: but
1: over here.
2: I won't be starting probably until like mid to end of October.
3: Oh, can you disclose what it is?
1: Is it also
3: what
1: retail?
3: What is it like? What not like the place, but...
2: Yeah, it is retail. I'm going to be selling merch on Broadway. So like Broadway shows and stuff.
3: You're working in the city?
1: Very cool.
2: Yeah, pretty much. I'm just going to be a seasonal. I'm on a 4-month probation and they'll see after that. If
3: that's a brutal commute though.
2: Bring me back.
1: Props to you.
2: I mean,
1: Reese.
2: It's only like, they're probably going to put me at Wicked for like my first month or something. So that's like a 45-minute train ride from my house.
0: Is that show popular?
2: Like, oh, I see what you did there, Justin.
4: What?
2: Oh,
1: you don't know the song?
4: What are you talking about?
2: Popular, the song. It's like a big song.
1: Great pun,
2: Wicked.
1: Justin. That was a great pun.
4: I don't know what you guys are saying.
1: On purpose.
3: You're just talking a bunch of nonsense.
2: But I would say it is popular. 23 years running.
0: Do you think that this could lead to a potential Broadway career, Reese?
2: For me?
0: Yes.
2: You guys want to see me on stage?
1: Of course, Reese.
0: More than anything.
1: I'll be up there with you.
2: Yes.
1: I'll be like, light.
0: Do you think we could, maybe we can improvise since we are just amazing
2: actors
0: and actresses
1: and singers.
0: Yeah. Maybe we could do a little Broadway show about WHPC. The light is on, the stage is set, the mics are on, and I'm feeling wet. It's Rhea and Reese and Josue on the Nassau Morning Madhouse. Where is Corn? Where is Corn? Now you go, Rhea.
1: Oh.
0: Come on, Rhea.
1: Okay.
0: We set the stage. We don't know where Corn is.
1: Do I have to sing?
0: Yes.
1: Oh, man.
0: Come on.
1: Okay, I got this.
0: Where is Corn? Where is Corn? Where is Corn? Where is Corn?
1: Oh, that was great.
0: Did my little corn go? Now, Reese, your turn.
1: He ran away.
2: There's no more corn. He is gone. Gone from our lives because he died.
1: Into the maze.
0: Oh, I see what you mean.
2: Caller.
0: I think this is Corn?
3: I don't know. We're about to find out in like 3 seconds. Caller, you are on the air.
0: You got to hit that button all the way on the right. No. On the board.
3: I did. Oh, it's on? All right. Caller, you are on the air.
0: You're missing one of the buttons on the phone. There you go.
3: No. Caller, you are on the air. I thought I went through.
5: Caller's name. It's Corn.
3: I don't know.
1: Who's that guy?
2: Corn is in an Uber.
3: Who is this guy? I don't know.
1: Who are you?
5: I am in the Uber. I heard you guys were thinking about me.
1: Corn!
3: He's alive! He is alive.
2: This is the classic misdirection from the opening song.
3: Yeah, seriously. What's going on?
5: I want you to know, my phone was on a charger and I woke up to 0%.
2: Yikes.
3: Mm-mm-mm.
2: What phone do you have?
5: 16 Pro.
2: Huh. Maybe he needs to get a new charger.
3: Probably unplugged it while he was sleeping. Like rolled over on it or something.
5: Regardless of that, I might be a little slow because my phone definitely
3: We know you're slow. There's no going around that.
5: All right, Jose, I'm throw a rock at you.
3: Yo, you wish.
5: I'm in a good mood. I'm in a good mood. You know that? I should buy my whole morning crew a breakfast today.
0: He's going to poison us.
3: Yeah, he's going to put like rat poisoning.
2: You know what? I have an exam later today, so I'm not opposed to being poisoned.
3: No, save it for the final so then everyone can pass.
2: Yeah, but then if it kills me, then I don't have to take a final.
3: That's true.
5: What is this sound like? I'm going to take out my crew?
3: That's what people usually do. They're like, let me bring you some cookies, and then they put like rat poisoning. And
0: this is very much like the Wicked Witch of the West. Since we're talking about Wicked, didn't she try and poison? No, that's Snow White. Never mind.
3: All the same to me.
5: Yeah, wrong folktale.
3: Well, it's Wizard of Oz. I don't know if it's a folktale.
0: You know what? I'm gonna give him the pass.
3: Fair enough.
0: He said something.
3: Yeah, I give you that.
5: I'm trying to like praise my crew over here. You guys are so great.
1: Thank you so much.
2: Thanks, Corin. I hope you liked our song about you.
1: Yeah, we'll continue.
5: It made me cry a little bit.
2: Because we said we died.
0: Tell the Uber driver to stop at McDonald's.
1: Yeah, where's our breakfast?
3: I'll take two hash browns.
0: I'll take some
3: orange
0: hot cakes.
3: Juice, McGriddle. Two McGriddles, actually. You know what? Can you put like a parfait on in there too?
5: I'll let you guys order some off my Uber Eats when I get there.
1: I want a sausage McMuffin.
3: How about make it three sausage McMuffins?
1: Oh, okay.
3: For Rhea, actually.
5: All right, Hostess. Stop being a fat ass.
3: No, I'm not. No, I'm saying for Rhea. I'm saying for Rhea.
2: Rhea, are you going to take that?
5: Good. Rhea,
2: oh,
5: you're
2: my
5: good.
2: God.
5: Rhea.
2: Those are fighting
5: you're
2: words.
5: Good, Rhea.
2: Rhea, I got you. If these boys try to fight
1: yo,
2: you.
1: Yo, Reese, that's yo, my girl right there.
3: You're like throwing these things. I'm like, I said three McMuffins for Rhea. Not for me.
1: We're sharing.
0: Shame on you, Corn.
5: Okay.
3: Yeah, you're just like, you said you were in a good mood. You're just a liar, Corn.
5: I'm not a liar. I'm in a great mood right now.
3: You're a liar.
5: You know, I had a great week. I actually had a great week.
2: Tell us about your week, listener.
3: Yeah, now that you're here.
2: Listener Corn.
5: I got to sleep. That's something I haven't done in forever.
2: That's like...
5: Actually...
2: Knowing you for
3: miracle.
2: Like 4 months or something, that is a big accomplishment for you.
3: Wow.
2: These past
5: the
2: few months
5: Saturday.
2: That I've known you.
3: You slept the entire
2: sleep.
3: Saturday?
5: Pretty much.
2: That is like a normal day for me. That is a normal Saturday for me.
3: Congrats, Corin. How do you feel? Do you feel better about yourself? Do you feel like less groggy?
2: Do you feel well rested?
1: Do you feel alive?
5: No, and no.
2: Do you hear the people singing the songs of angry men?
1: La, la, la, la, la.
5: No, I hate it sometimes. I wish I was back to sleep.
2: Oh.
0: Hmm.
2: Corin actually doesn't want to be with us today. That's why he's not here.
5: I do. Yeah. I
1: he's like on the way somewhere
5: about?
1: Else.
5: I had four alarms set off.
2: He's in an Uber, but he never said where to.
1: He's leaving the country.
5: Yeah, I'm going to Uber to the airport. I'm going to JFK.
1: To the border.
2: Oh.
5: Wow.
1: I'm kidding.
0: All right, Corin. Well, we'll see you in a little bit.
3: Later, Corin.
5: Yep. About 15 minutes.
3: I need like 8 McGriddles, please. Thank you. Bye-bye.
0: There he goes. Cornelius Goodwin.
2: If he's still listening, I'll take a hash brown.
3: I'm just happy with orange juice. Not even. I'm just happy with like a napkin. Like at least you care enough. But
2: like, he actually stopped by McDonald's for a snack.
3: Yeah.
0: What's going on with you, Josue? You watched that wrestling tribute last night?
3: Yeah, I try not to cry.
0: Yeah, so I talked about it on Tuesday. This wrestler, Pac, passed away. He wrestled on Saturday night, and then Sunday afternoon, we got the news that he died. He was found slumped over inside his vehicle outside of a Cava. Shout out, Cava. And there's no foul play suspected, and the autopsy results were still pending on. I'm assuming it has to do with steroid use, would be my guess, but we don't know, so we can't really speculate too much. But they did a really nice tribute for him on AEW Dynamite last night, which I watched the first hour of. I have issues with modern wrestling, so it's hard for me to watch the rest of the show. But what was your takeaway, Josue?
3: I thought the matches were pretty good. Well, me personally, not to nerd out a bit, but I do prefer AEW wrestling over WWE wrestling. I feel like I'm watching a wrestling show and not like Real Housewives of WWE.
0: See, that's where I'll counter that. I like the schlocky drama, you know, that's what I love. I grew up with wrestling where it was more so promo and character based, and then on the pay-per-views, that's where you got the payoffs with the longer matches. And AEW tends to be just long matches on pay-per-views and long matches during Dynamite, so I don't really get any of the character build-up. I don't watch often. I used to watch a lot. But I watched last night, and like the opening match was 20, 25 minutes. It's like nobody can be beaten in 5 minutes because, like, I think the promoter, Tony Khan, is afraid to, like, tell his crew that, like, you're losing a match in 5 minutes. So every match needs to be, like, a 25-minute back and forth.
3: I don't think so. I think it's really because they can actually do that. They have wrestlers that can actually go on for 20 minutes and have a solid match. And
0: yeah, but all these guys came from WWE. These guys in WWE could do that.
3: I mean,
0: Pac himself is from WWE. Well, Ambrose, who had an opening match at WWE.
3: Well, yeah, I mean, they started in indies, but yeah, they did come from WWE. But besides that, it's like, well, now WWE wrestling is just very like... It's awful.
0: I'm not saying WWE is good at all.
3: Like only like a good maybe like handful of people can put on a 20-minute match. So, like, I guess they have that ability. Like, all right, literally, they could put anyone out there and they'll give you a good match. So it's like, all right, why not? They can, they tell the story in the ring, not through, like, how do you say it?
0: Promos.
3: Through promos. So it's a different philosophy.
2: What would you say is, like, the golden age of the WWE?
3: Oh, it's late 90s, early 2000s.
0: It depends,
3: like,
0: who you ask.
2: When was John Cena in the WWE?
3: Like mid-late 2000s to...
2: Darn.
3: To now, pretty much.
0: Yeah, John Cena, his era of wrestling is very divisive. He was not really loved, honestly, much later on in his career. He was pretty much booed out of the arena a lot of the times when he was supposed to be the good guy. But by the end of his career, he sort of gained the respect of the wrestling community and was relatively well-received. You know, also the 1980s would say, well, that would be like the golden age of wrestling with Hulk Hogan and Roddy Piper and Randy Savage.
3: It's like first peak.
2: When did it start?
3: Wrestling?
2: When was the WWE founded?
3: Like
0: in the early 1960s is when.
3: I thought it was 50s, no?
0: Because
3: it was WWWF, right?
0: Yeah. I want to say, yeah, it might have been before that, but the first WWF champion was the early 1960s. I'll just give a brief history of wrestling. I'll do this in 2 minutes. You can put 2 minutes on the board. So basically, pro wrestling started as an actual competition. It was a real thing back in the turn of the century. And then by like the 1920s, 1930s, these matches would go on for like 2 hours, 3 hours. They were selling out baseball stadiums, but they were very long matches. And the wrestlers would actually be hurt because they're actually having a real match, like trying to actually submit and win and pin. So they thought, we can make this a work. We could actually spin this into, we can have 4 or 5 matches a week if we have it predetermined. So that's when the actual entertainment aspect of pro wrestling started to become a thing. And then by the time the 1950s rolled around, television started to take over. So then wrestling became really mainstream into the 60s and 70s. It was popular, but a very niche thing. But by the time the 80s rolled around, you had this MTV WWF connection. So a female star named Cyndi Lauper, who was one of the biggest stars in MTV history, Girls Just Want to Have Fun, she teamed up with the wrestling industry, and they had events on MTV and on NBC, and 30 million people were watching some of these events. It was as popular as it ever was. Granted, there was only a few channels at the time. So Hulkamania, Hulk Hogan ran wild with WrestleMania. You had stars like Randy Savage and Roddy Piper, Andre the Giant. And then by the time the early 90s came along, wrestling dipped. It overstayed its welcome. There was a big steroid scandal. There was also a scandal with boys being touched by some people in the industry. But then those kids that were fans of Hulkamania grew up. So by the time they were teenagers and college students, there became something called the Attitude Era, where wrestling became edgy and they were doing stuff with like hoes and pimps and porn stars and just really over the top violent sort of stuff. And that's what Josue was talking about with the late 90s era. And it really started actually when Hulk Hogan, who was the babyface, the good guy for like a decade plus, he turned into a bad guy and was very shocking for people. And there was another company, WCW and WWF. They were going back and forth between one another with ratings, but that was just must-see television. And then honestly, it sort of died out again early 2000s with popularity, and now it's really mainstream, and they really pulled the rug and really showed the magic behind what actually goes on in wrestling. I don't like that. There are documentaries now that will say, this is how we staged this event. This is how we're going to do this. We're all friends, actually, in real life. Let's post on Twitter about being besties. And to me, wrestling, back in the 80s, if you told a wrestler that wrestling's fake, you were going to get smacked in the face.
3: It actually happened.
0: Literally, John Stossel got his eardrum punctured. David Schultz.
3: Yeah, he was like, I forgot what exactly he said.
0: Is this fake? Is this fake? This is an open hand slap. He broke his eardrum, got sued for $4 million. Hulk Hogan choked out Richard Belzer from Law & Order. He had a talk show. He literally choked him out. He dropped head first on the floor, was bleeding. Richard Belzer actually sued for a couple of million dollars and won. So you could not tell wrestlers that wrestling is fake. Now the wrestlers are the ones telling wrestling's fake. There's documentaries on Netflix which pull back the curtain, and I hate it. I hate it.
3: Yeah,
0: wrestling,
3: the cat's out the bag.
0: It's awful. It's really ruined the industry. It took away the magic. Now, we all knew it was fake, but we didn't need to know how the tricks were actually done.
2: Yeah.
0: A magician doesn't go on and have a documentary right after. We know magic's not real. We know a guy can't float. But after his show, you know, the magician doesn't go, this is how I did this. This is how I did that. This is how I did this. This person wasn't cut in half. Thank you. Because who's going to want to see that? It takes away what meant so much to so many people. So in a nutshell, that's pro wrestling. And I love it, and I hate it, and it's awesome, and it's awful. So.
1: Understandable.
0: But this kid,
2: just like everything,
0: this dude Pac died. You know, 40 years old. It's very, very sad.
1: Oh, whoa!
2: Yeah, that's so young.
3: It's crazy because it's like it literally one day to another, like things change. Like he was wrestling, he was
0: less than 24 hours. He's dead.
3: Yeah, less than 24. He was going out of his mind pretty much, and then don't get me started. So. All right, so on the day, like yesterday, they were doing the tribute show for him on Wednesdays. That's when AEW usually do their like weekly television.
2: Yeah.
3: And they started the show off with a promo package from the group that he was in. And it was just so eerie.
0: Yeah.
3: Because they started talking about death.
0: Well, it was recorded.
3: It was recorded with, the day of.
0: With Pac still being alive.
3: Yeah.
0: So this dude, John Moxley, was cutting this promo at the end of the night after the pay-per-view. So, you know, literally like 12 hours before Pac dies, and Moxley's cutting this promo, and Josue was saying, you know, go ahead, Josue.
3: He started talking about how he compared wrestling to death, and I forget what exactly, like...
0: Well, he's talking about, like, at my funeral, I want to be remembered this way. It was just very eerie that he's talking about dying and, like, when someone dies, this is how they want to be remembered. And at my funeral, I want to be talked about like this. All while this dude, Pac, is sitting behind him. And at this point, while we're watching this, we know this dude's dead. And this video was recorded, like I said, like 12 hours or so before he's dead. And it's really eerie because, like, the last thing he says, they all walk off the set.
3: And then it's just him.
0: And there's just Pac looking at the camera. He's the last guy to leave. And I'm assuming they were going to set something up with that. It seems like, you know, he was going to maybe turn on this group. Or it was just very eerie that he's talking. The whole promo's about death and funerals. And then he's the last guy to be on camera for that, you know, pre-recorded moment. So it was very, very interesting and apropos and just very sad. And you could tell the wrestlers were all sad. They were all crying. You know, it's their friend that died. So it takes a lot of just mental toughness to go on stage and wrestle. I mean, wrestling is stage, but it ain't no joke. These guys are slamming each other on their heads. And one mess up, you're paralyzed. It happens countless times where wrestlers break their necks. The amount of neck surgeries that these dudes have had.
3: Just died in the ring. Like, people die in the ring.
0: Well, that dude, The Butcher, who they were just paying tribute to 2 weeks ago, died pretty much in the ring. He smacked his head on the steel post and died right outside the ring.
3: Yeah, so it's a very scary sport. Because, I mean, as much as it is, like, you know, predetermined, it is a sport. Like, it's like
0: it's a performative sport. It's like figure skating.
3: It's like figure skating.
0: We judge it in the sense where we say, okay, that guy's a good wrestler. The point of pro wrestling is to not hurt your opponent. The point of pro wrestling, because back in the day, you were supposed to hurt your opponent. That's what the 1920s and 30s were. And then they realized, okay, like I said, they need to go on the road. So you don't want your opponent hurt, because then you're not going to be able to make money. So the best wrestlers make it look really real without hurting them. That is a problem, though, with modern wrestling, is they are hurting one another. They are hitting each other for real. And honestly, it looks cool. I get it. But also, these guys are in so much pain, and guys are not going to be able to walk 10 years from now. There's a dude, Darby Allin, which I know we've talked about on the show.
3: Oh, my God.
0: He's not going to be able to function.
3: I'll give it 3 years.
0: He's, you know, he's slammed on, like, steel and falls, like, 25 feet.
3: This guy goes on, like, he drives cars over houses and crashes into, like, random stuff for fun.
0: Yeah, like, he's like a daredevil type.
3: Yeah, if you went online and just looked up Darby Allin stunts, you'd be surprised he's still alive. But to move away from that, we have Boston by Stella Lefty here on the Nassau Morning Madhouse. Hello? Why is it not working? Oh, there we go.
6: The Nassau Morning Madhouse.

0: What a song.
1: All aboard. But this is the Thursday morning madhouse, Nassau morning madhouse. Let's get that right. I am here with Reese, Rhea, and Justin, and I am Josue.
2: Yeah.
1: And right now, I got a bone to pick.
2: Oh no.
1: I got a bone to pick with Miss Taylor Swift.
3: Did she change her name?
2: No.
4: I don't think
1: no,
4: so.
1: No, why would she change her name?
4: No,
1: Travis,
4: way.
1: It's going to be Travis Swift. Bro has to change his name.
4: That's like...
1: Bro wants the bag. So, I don't blame him.
4: Like, Tom Holland's no longer Tom Holland.
1: It's just
4: that's
1: Tom.
4: Just Mr. Zendaya.
1: No, it's just Tom. He just goes by his first name.
4: Yeah, right.
1: It's just Tom. But for those who've been living under a rock or in the Earth's core... Taylor Swift came out with a new song. Shocker, right?
3: Quite a few, a few songs,
2: boy.
3: Right?
2: Yeah.
1: Well, I just want to focus on one specific song.
2: Amazing song. I'm kidding.
1: Wait, hold up.
4: Right. Yeah, were we allowed to go silent for that long on air?
1: No. But,
2: Of course.
1: That's where you play the crickets. But Taylor Swift came out with this song. Cleveland! Exclamation point!
2: So good.
4: Yeah. Don't forget the exclamation point.
1: She's screaming Cleveland at you. I don't know what's.
4: You have to understand that Cleveland is the best place in the world.
2: It's
4: right
2: an
4: now.
2: Amazing, you know. Place.
1: Said no one.
3: What's wrong with Cleveland? They got the Rock and Roll Hall of Fame there.
4: I've never been. To
3: they
4: Cleveland.
3: Have
4: That's
3: the.
4: What's
3: they
4: wrong
3: have
4: with
3: the Cleveland
2: Ohio.
3: Guardians, the Cleveland Browns.
2: Yeah, they got the Cleveland Cavaliers. Let's go,
3: the Cavaliers. The Drew Carey show took place in Cleveland. Drew Carey himself is from Cleveland. WWE Hall of Famer Drew Carey.
1: That is very true.
3: Jerry the King Lawler, I believe, is a Cleveland native.
1: No, he's from Memphis, no?
3: That's where he wrestled, I believe, is a Cleveland native.
1: I know the Miz is from Cleveland.
4: Where is
1: Miz?
4: Cleveland?
1: Cleveland is Ohio.
3: Ohio.
1: Like,
2: you knew that, Reese.
1: Random state, USA, Ohio. Flyover state.
3: So why is she singing about Cleveland? Maybe she is she singing about Cleveland Brown?
1: Well,
3: Mrs. Cleveland Brown.
1: I mean,
3: that would be a good song.
1: Yeah, I would listen to that. But the issue is, not the issue, but her thing, she's, I guess the song is in tribute to her hubby.
4: New husband, Travis Kelce.
1: Yeah, husband number 85, Travis Kelce.
4: I didn't even know he's from Cleveland.
1: Yeah, he's from Cleveland.
3: Wouldn't the song like Kansas City be better?
1: But he, I mean,
3: I guess he's not from there, but that's where he's synonymous.
1: Could have called the chief.
4: Right.
1: Could have called the chief.
2: I guess. She kind of did something similar.
1: The chief of my heart. Like that's a way better title.
3: And then she dresses up like a Native American.
4: Yeah, but then she also has a song called King of My Heart.
2: Oh,
4: so.
2: Yeah.
1: Ah, all right.
4: This is a great song.
2: She's got lots of songs about this guy.
1: Nah, I mean,
3: how about Suck My Totem Pole? That'd be pretty good.
2: That's great right there.
1: That's a good one.
2: Copyright.
1: Yeah, we gotta claim
4: yeah,
1: that.
4: Yeah, we gotta get you in the studio, Justin.
3: I would love to be in the studio with Taylor Swift because she needs help, girl. Because I heard some of these lyrics for Cleveland, and I think we're gonna play a little bit of the song. Maybe break
1: that.
3: It down a bit. Because it is getting a lot of hate on Instagram and on TikTok, and I haven't heard the whole song, so maybe
2: good.
3: Maybe
4: you don't need
3: maybe
4: to
3: I don't know. Hate it as much. Maybe if we heard a little bit of it, we could break it down section
4: I
3: by
4: heard
3: section.
4: The whole song.
1: As our resident Swiftie, nah, not me, but Reese, our resident Swiftie, if you want to break this song down for us,
4: it's
1: since
4: just,
1: you're more tapped in than us.
4: I listened to the whole song. I pretty much listened to the entire encore of that album.
1: Encore.
4: It's called an encore, but it's pretty much like the deluxe.
3: It's like four
4: version.
3: New songs.
4: So it's like, it's just not good. I had to listen to her older works to just be like, okay, that was terrible.
2: Facts.
4: That was actually bad.
1: So if you're hard of hearing, I am very lucky. You're very lucky. You are very lucky. And I envy you. So this is Cleveland. Should I scream it at people because of the exclamation point?
3: Oh, you have to.
2: Of course.
1: Cleveland by Taylor Swift. Let's get this going. Where is that? Mac. All right, there we go. Now this is going.
3: Okay, it starts off fine. Nice little sweet piano. It's like The Office.
1: Yeah, it kind of rips it off, too, The Office, with all the shots of everything.
3: Yeah.
4: People
3: it's very much
4: saying,
3: like Scranton.
4: Yeah.
3: I see no issue with this so far. Now, does she write the song herself?
2: Yeah, that's her whole thing.
4: I think so.
3: Like all the instruments?
2: For the most part, I think. She's not as hot as she was, but she was only a four.
3: She was never a girl's girl. She was just a... All right, can you pause it right there? So, right there, that is the very cringe that she's like not saying the curse word. Like the it was supposed to be, I don't know if we could say it, W-H-O-R.
1: Woman of the night.
3: Woman of the night sort of thing.
1: Yeah.
3: But it's very much like, kiss my, and then like Petunia. Not saying ass.
4: Cuts to like the next line or something.
3: It's very, very, very awful. It's something so you'd cheesy. Probably hear in like a Nickelodeon show.
1: Kids Bop. Like Kids Bop.
0: It's JoJo Siwa.
1: JoJo Siwa.
4: It's literally like, it feels like she Kids Bopped her own music.
0: That's literally what I've been saying. I don't know what happened.
3: But she is saying something like, everyone says she's a four. So maybe there's something to that. There are a lot of people online that hate her and say she's ugly.
0: Oh, I don't know if I'd say that about her, but
4: she's beautiful.
0: She's
3: I'm not saying that. I'm saying there are people. If you go online, I mean,
4: yeah, that's true.
3: She's not well received by a lot of people.
4: Her new style nowadays is under a lot of criticism.
0: Yeah.
3: She does wear a ton of makeup as well.
0: I say she's tacky. Like, she might be rich, but she's a tacky person.
1: She is from the South, no?
0: She is, yeah.
1: That's very, like,
0: she's like a
1: Southern.
0: Country girl. She's like born to be in a city girl.
4: Yeah, she was born in Pennsylvania, and then she moved to, like, Tennessee or something.
1: Oh, that's right. She was,
3: Jeff Jarrett. So, the issue that Taylor Swift has at this point, because she's trying to be, like, relatable.
0: Right.
3: You know, like, look at me. I'm just a four. People yell at me. They call me, lady of the night sort of thing. She's worth $1 billion, and she's been famous, and she's been popular for 20 years at this point. So she doesn't even know anymore what it's like to be a normal human being. She hasn't lived a normal life, so her songs don't come across sincere because she's so rich and powerful and famous that she's not going to start writing songs like I'm rich, bitch. Like she can't go the rapper route. When they get money, they're like, look at me. I got a Benz. I got a Rolex. I got bitches. Like she can't do that route. But now she's still trying to.
1: I'm sorry to interrupt. Can you say bitches again?
3: Bitches.
1: Thank you.
3: I still got bitches. So like, does she go that route and be like, I have all this money and you are a bitch? Like she can't go that route. And then when she tries to be like, I'm just a struggling girl, you're not.
1: Struggling.
3: You're worth a billion.
4: Yeah.
3: So where does she go with her career?
4: And it's like, it's okay to own the fact that you are so successful. I mean, if we look at Megan Thee Stallion, she's so loved by women everywhere. And like a lot of the time she raps about her success.
3: Yes.
4: And her money. And
3: rap is a different type of rap has always been, not always been, but at least for the last 30 years, since the late 90s, it's always been braggadocious where her style of thing isn't that. She's a country star at heart, and that's always been like down on my luck.
1: Yeah.
3: Like I have a dog, I have a car that's broken down.
1: I got broken up with.
0: Broken all the time.
1: Yeah,
3: so
1: I'm drunk.
3: Let's listen to a little bit more of this. Maybe we could break down the next little section.
2: Why is she dressed like trash? When she smiles, it's annoying. And have you seen her?
3: Seen her what? What was she supposed to say? Her ass?
1: Probably.

0: All right.
1: Oh, so. I'm just confused. So the song's called Cleveland, but it's supposed to be about Travis Kelce, and all she's talking about is herself. Is there a point of the song where she goes, and now I'm in Cleveland, and I found the love of my life? Because all she's talking about is me.
0: I feel like it's just more of like, I am projecting that people say these things about me, and I kind of feel this way about me. And
2: it's like an F you. Yes. Song,
0: yeah.
3: A lot of it is just like, F you, yeah. I finally found the love of my life, blah, blah, blah.
2: She's been doing with this new album a lot. Like, Life of a Showgirl was supposed to be like that. She's had a lot of songs where she's like, man, screw you guys. Like, I'm me.
0: I'm going home. This is supposed to be like, oh, yeah, I have control of everything now. Let me put, like, 8 albums of the same album and make, like, special editions of each album.
1: I also want to say one thing. Just because she is rich and famous and, you know, seemingly living the good life, that doesn't mean she's happy. I mean, we've seen that a million times. Look at all these celebrities that ended up killing themselves. You know, people would have thought these guys were happy with their lives. So she might be sad.
3: I mean, people are saying that she's pretty much settled for Travis Kelce.
2: A lot of people do say that.
3: Especially given, like, the lyrics that she's writing about him. Like, let me preface this by saying that a lot of her old songs that are love songs, they're not necessarily about how, oh, look at my man, he's so great, blah, blah, blah. But it's rather how she herself feels about this person. And, like, the way she writes about love was really what gets a lot of teenage girls, I feel.
2: I've seen a lot of people, you know, counter that because people go on TikTok and they're like, but look at her songs now. She's actually being loved versus, you know, like, the difference between being loved and being in love.
3: Yeah.
2: A lot of people are saying her older songs were about actually being the person in love. She was sad at a certain point, which she does. She has a lot of heartbreaking songs, like you have All Too Well, which was, you know, infants, like, about Jake Gyllenhaal. So shouts to you, Jake.
1: Shout
2: Gyllenhaal.
1: Out Jake. I love
2: bring
1: Jake.
2: Him back because but, this is not cutting it out. Jake, ruin her life again.
0: Yo,
1: what did he do?
3: Alwyn, please call her. Like,
2: he just broke her heart. When she turned 21, he like broke up with her.
3: Yeah,
2: he was
3: basically.
2: Like, I'm out.
0: The DiCaprio's like, oh, you're too old for me.
2: He's like, I'm out of here.
0: But let's continue with this very interesting song.
1: Because I'm waiting for the Cleveland hook. Does she even say Cleveland? I don't know. Don't spoil it, ladies, because I haven't heard the whole song.
0: All right. So for those who are just tuning in, we are dissecting
1: Cleveland!
0: Thank you.
3: Yeah.
0: From Taylor Swift. Oh, by Taylor Swift, I should say. Here we go.

0: That was shoehorned in.
1: Oh, no.
2: Oh,
0: oh
2: no.
1: Cool. Can I just rewind that last?
2: Back, I got it.
0: Yeah, that taste of the dish thing. That was a cringy line. That was rough.
2: The taste of me is acquired, but it's his favorite dish. Yeah, this had to be all AI. She went on to, like, any AI service that ever existed. She's like, give me, like, every single one. She was like, all right, I want to write a song about Cleveland and Travis Kelce here. And then she just went through everything and was just like, you know what? This looks good.
3: I don't even know. Oh, I was sorry.
1: Go ahead.
3: I was going to say, do you guys know about like those AI songs that explain how certain things work or like how they're made?
2: Yeah.
3: Like the spring coils or like giant testicles or something. That's literally like what a lot of her newer songs sound like to me right now.
2: It's for sure probably AI, especially if she's like working with Disney. She's tapped into all like
3: people are saying like, oh, she got to make back the money that Travis Kelce lost. One way or another.
0: You guys keep on saying this AI. I don't know what you're talking about. Isn't it? I've heard of SI.
3: Oh, you're
2: Sports
3: right.
2: Illustrated.
4: Sports Illustrated.
0: I've heard of a super intelligence. I don't know what this AI is. What are you saying?
3: My apologies. Yes.
0: Like Allen Iverson wrote the song?
3: We meant,
4: he's in the studio.
3: We meant super intelligence.
4: You'd do better.
0: Yeah, super intelligence. Let's continue. We got Cornelius Goodwin in studio as well.
2: Where's my McGriddle?
0: Is Mike? You gotta turn it up.
2: Where's my McGriddle?
5: I've been listening to this song. It's been two packs of ass this whole time. Yeah,
4: Horn's lying. He loves
2: preach.
4: It.
2: Preach. All
3: right. That's why he came in right now.
2: Yeah, he came in his favorite part.
4: Respond him.
2: Yeah, I know, but that's very cringy, though. The taste of me is acquired, but it's his favorite dish.
0: I think you're giving way too much credit to AI. I think she wrote this.
2: You think? Yes. Yeah,
5: this just shows that she's not talented.
2: You know, this reminds me of like a paper I would have written in sixth grade.
4: We could do better than that. Come on, Jose.
2: Like honestly, this is I didn't care
3: sixth grade. This is third grade level. So. Yeah.
2: I didn't care about school until like the last year of high school, and then until I got to college.
4: She's not caring about her music.
2: Well, she's a billionaire.
5: She's writing about roses are red, violets are blue, and how much I love Travis Kelce. Ew.
2: All right. That's our cue to go on to Cleveland. Oh, shout out Smiling Friends, but this is Cleveland.
3: Yeah,
2: by Taylor Swift.
6: She says I look like an angel. They say I hate that.
0: Is she trying to do like an Olivia Rodrigo thing here?
2: Yeah.
4: People say she copies her.

0: I don't mind this part.
1: Yeah.
2: So, 50-50.
0: It's very weak. If you could just lower, you could lower the music and continue playing. I don't know.
1: When your goat is washed.
2: Her vocals aren't even there for me.
0: I just don't think her vocals have ever been her strong suit, and maybe I'm not hearing the proper song, but there are so many artists, female artists, she's very much just talky.
2: She has a lower, like, pitch. Like, she's definitely not a soprano.
3: This is not the Tay-Tay I used to like.
1: Exactly.
3: All right, I ain't gonna hold you. I ain't the biggest Taylor Swift fan in the world.
2: What's your song of choice, Korn?
3: We Are Never Getting Back Together.
1: Oh, classic.
2: Okay.
1: That went triple platinum in my bedroom when I was 8.
3: I was like 9 or 10 listening to that, and it was like the music video was so tough. Like back then, Katy Perry, Taylor Swift. Yeah. Like I would listen to those type of artists, but now it's like fries in the bag. You're washed.
1: You are washed.
2: You're right,
1: like,
2: Korn.
1: Oh,
2: you're right.
1: It hurts.
3: They're washed. Olivia Rodrigo and all them new artists, their music sucks. They all sound the same to me. It's like nobody, like none of like the newer pop artists have that unique, just like aesthetic, just like, okay, we're all different. Like you can tell the difference of the early 2000s, early 2010s of
4: well,
3: pop.
4: Because people cared and people actually like worked on music.
1: Yeah,
4: now
1: she was hungry. Taylor used to be hungry and now she's a billionaire.
2: She's
1: so
2: a heartbroken girl.
0: She lost the eye of the tiger. She's like Rocky and Rocky 3.
2: Pretty much.
3: The joke was Taylor Swift, when she gets broken up with, when she gets dumped, that's when her best music comes out.
4: Travis Kelce, do what you gotta do.
2: Save us.
4: You gotta go, man.
0: He'll get CTE and start hitting her at some point.
3: A single Taylor Swift makes the best music in ladies. You can agree.
1: Dude,
2: that's
1: Kanye
2: true.
1: West was a better muse than
2: that's
1: Travis
2: true.
1: Kelce.
4: Yeah.
1: All
4: Kanye.
1: Her beef with Kanye West put
4: back.
1: Out like.
2: Bring
1: the,
2: back Kanye.
1: We got the Reputation album after that, and now we have this from Travis Kelce. Like, come on, man.
2: Dude,
1: what are you doing?
2: I just want Midnight's back.
4: For the sake of middle-aged white women and children under the age of 10.
3: And Korn.
4: Cornelius. Please, Kanye, do what you gotta do.
2: Bring him back.
4: Poke the bear. But in Latin America, Latin America picked this up. So they were kind of weighing in on what was going on with Cleveland. And they were like, wait. This sounds familiar. So in Latin America, there's this phone service called Movistar, which is kind of like T-Mobile or anything like that. And they're like, wait, this sounds so familiar. So that little jingle part of Cleveland sounds identical to this. So let me just play this out for all of you, for you to listen. So this is the ringtone for anyone that uses Movistar.
1: Oh my God.
3: Was it Drake with Nokia?
4: And
1: Nokia was kind of good.
4: Everyone in Latin America is saying, like, oh my God, Taylor Swift just stole that whole little jingle from Movistar. So I don't know how true that is. I'm not putting it past her.
1: But it sounds very
4: but
1: same.
4: It literally sounds the same. Let me go back to Cleveland.
2: Let's hear that jingle again.
0: Said no one ever.
4: Yeah, literally. And let me play that part again.
3: She stole the flow, word for word, bar for bar.
4: Yeah, so
2: that
4: I mean...
2: sounds very similar.
4: It's,
2: they got a sewer.
4: Yeah, word.
1: I want to ask if you can put on a specific song from one of her older albums, Dress.
4: Dress.
1: I think it might be in the vault, and let's listen to, like, the first couple of seconds or something.
0: Why? Is this a good song?
2: We need to compare her newer
1: I feel
2: stuff
1: like,
2: to her older stuff.
1: Yeah, I wouldn't say, I don't know if it's everyone's cup of tea, but I would say that like even the first stanza of Dress is so much better than anything that I've heard from Cleveland so far.
4: All right, we're going to play it for maybe like a minute or two, maybe less, like 30 seconds and compare, see how good this is. So this is Dress by Taylor Swift.

0: I mean, it's better than Cleveland, but that ain't saying much in my mind. That's like, you know.
1: I mean,
2: there's miss. How do you think? I don't.
3: And that's not even. I wouldn't even like say that's one of her best older songs.
1: It sounds like an average Taylor Swift song. It's better than what Cleveland is or anything that she's come out with now.
2: Listen, she was never. I think a lot of people when like her newer stuff came out, they're like, but she was never great. And I'm like, well, maybe that was the whole point. Like when you're a teenage kid, especially a teenage girl, it was like she was just heartbroken. She was being more relatable than she is now. Like, come on, you have The Way I Loved You. I think that's a great song. I would pick it over this. No offense.
4: Bad Blood.
2: No, Bad.
1: Now we got Bad Blood. That one.
2: No.
1: I mean, the only thing I can think of is like Shake It Off. Like if I
4: that
1: could,
4: was still a good song. I liked it.
1: If I could like say, hey, I like the Taylor Swift song. I like it. It's like very like, oh my god, like oh my god, I'm so like happy.
2: Yeah, there you go. Like, Shake It Off. She had like the fun, upbeat stuff. Like she wasn't trying to be like this. I guess I don't want to say fake.
1: It's more of like
2: it was her.
1: It's
3: yeah, it was her.
1: It's like when, it's like in, what's that, dang, this is movie that just came out with Adam Sandler's daughter, like she's in college and her roommate tries to be like middle,
2: crazy
1: like, yeah, low middle class person, meanwhile, like her dad's the billionaire, like, CEO of Staples, so it's like, it's kind of giving off that, like, I'm working class, like, I do, I mean, you were at one point, now, not even, you're like upper middle class, and now you're just this mega money lady, and you're trying to pull off this impression like, oh, I relate to you guys. No, you don't, bro. Like,
2: never did.
0: Hello, fellow kids.
1: Go back to your ivory castle, and you know, just go make good music again or something.
2: Or like
1: I don't know.
2: Rhode Island mansion.
1: Like seriously, like this is ridiculous. But I don't know. What do you guys think overall of this song?
0: I'd rather just listen to 1960s music. I don't get this generation's of music at all, and it has nothing to do with Taylor Swift. It's just the whole thing in general. I just don't see any talent. I don't see any power to any of the voices. I don't think any of the lyrics are things that really stand the test of time. All right, that's enough of you.
2: Get him out of here.
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6: It's a wonderful day for a morning show. 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It's the Thursday edition of the Madhouse on 90.3 WHPC. Could you listen? Could you listen? I have always wanted to have a listener just like you.

0: morning and welcome back to hour number two of the Nassau Morning Madhouse, the voice of the Nassau Community College, 90.3 WHPC. I'm your host, Cornelius, in the studio with Justin, Josue, Reese, and Rhea. Yeah, Rhea.
1: Yay!
0: Hi, Rhea!
2: Back.
1: Corn.
0: I had a moment right there.
1: We missed you, Corn.
0: I know. Thank you.
3: You know what I forgot to do? The weather.
0: Yeah, I know. I was getting ready to do that, you know. I know. I got the paper.
2: Oh, this time it was Josue who forgot to do it.
3: You know, in fairness,
0: Josue.
3: I wasn't supposed to be hosting.
1: No.
3: I wasn't supposed to be hosting. I'm not trying to throw you under the bus, Corn, because things happen. I've been in the ebb
2: there
3: before.
2: But you got to be ready, man.
3: But I do have, you have to be ready. You have to have your, you always have to have your working boots on.
2: You're Corn's right-hand man.
0: It's currently 65 degrees
2: air
0: outside of our studios. Where's the paper at? I'm trying the paper.
4: Well, Corn looks for the paper. I'll just do a quick update on what Corn went through last week. He dropped his card inside the board here at WHPC. So we have a board right in front of where Corn's microphone is. That's where all the faders and the levels for all the microphones are at. And if you were listening last week, Corn somehow dropped his ID card inside one of the tiny slots that, honestly, I was the only one to witness it happening, and it looked as if he was trying to do it. He claims he wasn't, and it was stuck there. It was literally lost in the void. So we do have an update on that. So after the show, our engineer, the technician that comes down to help out at the station, he had to open up the entire board, you know, unscrew a bunch of stuff. And lo and behold, Corn did get his card back. So
2: that was so funny.
4: I'm still in awe that that happened.
0: That will be in my IBS submission.
3: The fact that this, our shout out our engineer. He works at many other plenty other stations. He's he came in clutch the other day. But the fact that you had him come here to do all of that,
1: to do your dirty work,
3: just to get out a little tiny ID card from our lovely board that we have.
1: Shout out to you, man.
2: Shout out.
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3: Corn, what's that town right next to Garden City where they have Stu Leonard's?
0: I really don't know.
3: Where Eisenhower Park is?
1: East Meadow, Corn.
0: Oh.
1: You're welcome.
0: Thank you.
2: According to Corn,
0: I can't tell. I'm not even going to lie. When it comes down to being out
3: geography?
0: Here.
2: Have you guys ever been inside of a Stu Leonard's?
3: Yes, it's great.
2: It's, like, I've never felt this way about any amusement park ever.
1: I hear they have cockroaches.
2: What?
1: Actually.
3: That's every supermarket ever.
1: My friend actually used to work there in the bakery, especially the one in my town. And I would get their pineapple soft serve, which was so good. And she's like, yeah, they got roaches. And I was like,
4: allegedly.
2: Allegedly.
0: Stu Leonard's. Never
3: this blank got roaches in her career.
1: But that's my favorite white people store. I love going in there. And I'm like,
3: Stu Leonard's is life changing.
0: I've never heard of this.
4: Honestly, Corn, it's way overrated. They're overhyping it. It's just it's a messy. It's like IKEA of supermarkets because there's no real aisles. It's like you have to go down a maze and then there's
2: Trader
4: an animatronic
2: Joe's
4: thing.
2: On crack.
1: But I love Trader Joe's.
2: Love Trader Joe's.
1: And I'll pick Trader Joe's.
0: I'll stick to my Walmart.
4: When I go to a supermarket, I just want to get in and out.
0: I'm not trying
4: to spend as much time there as possible.
2: See, I'm the opposite, especially if I'm in a foreign country. That grocery store is literally, for me, that is a cultural
1: experience. That's my therapy.
3: Yeah. You know what, Corn? You can stick with your radioactive Walmart shrimp over there.
0: I'm going to go to Walmart. I'm going to go to BJ's. I'm going to go to Costco.
1: I like BJ's.
3: Hey,
4: same, girl.
0: I used to work there.
4: Oh, yeah, you did?
0: Yeah.
3: I was
2: giving BJ's? Oh.
0: No, Reese. I was a cart boy.
4: Is that what they call it?
1: Wow. Yeah. Is that a code word?
3: Yeah.
0: No. I would just work upstairs.
3: It's pineapple.
4: Oh, no. Cart boy.
1: Cart boy, come here.
0: Oh, my God.
3: Coming.
2: Oh. I don't know why I said that.
0: No, because now you went down a whole different rabbit hole of just
3: holes.
1: Corn, what's happening here?
0: You know what's happening?
3: Was that your nickname?
0: No. You know what's happening?
4: Cornhole.
0: I'm tired of franchises getting overused, all right?
3: Oh, was that what you said to your employers? I'm tired of being overused?
1: I'm tired of being cart boy. Give me something
4: else. Can I be cart man?
2: He's tired of being cornhole.
0: This is
1: gone.
3: My cornhole's being
0: overused. I can say so many different things that are wrong, but you know what? That's just not right. I'm reframing from it. I'm reframe. I'm a nice
2: person. It's not because he's a nice person. It's because he can't say it on air.
3: Yeah.
0: Oh, yeah, exactly.

0: WHPC will nuke WHPC if he opens his mouth.
1: So franchise is overstaying their welcome. I feel like all of them. Okay. Every single franchise has overstayed their welcome.
2: Let me explain where I'm coming from right now. So yesterday, Peacock announced their brand new series coming to the Peacock this December. It will be, drumroll please, Ted the Animated Series. We already had mind you, we already had Ted the movie. We had Ted 2. They're planning on Ted 3. Then they have Ted the TV show from... Yes.
0: Ted 3?
2: They're planning on making Ted 3.
0: Yeah,
2: right,
0: Seth MacFarlane just ran out of ideas. He's like, all right, let's just stick with the same three
3: he
0: things.
3: He needs money,
2: He's milking Ted 3. So not only that, they have the Ted the TV show, which is about them as kids. Now they're making Ted the animated TV show about them as adults in the future, 3 years after Ted 3 the movie. So I'm guessing everything that happens and takes place in this TV show, in the animated TV show, leads into Ted 3 the movie. That's basically what I'm putting all together. It's basically going to be following Johnny and Ted, neighbors now, with their families and their kids. It looks like Johnny got with the girl from Ted 2 and they had a family. Same thing, he got with Tammy Lynn. Ted got with Tammy Lynn from Ted 1.
4: That's Ted 3?
1: This is the animated TV show.
2: This is all probably going to lead to the third movie.
4: What?
0: This is brutal.
3: Who's watching this?
2: I will say there is somebody out there watching. I know somebody.
3: It's Unicorn.
2: It's not only me watching it.
0: Uneducated.
4: I like the first Ted movie.
0: Oh,
4: and I've seen some of the live action show.
1: The Peacock
0: show. Shout out TikTok.
4: Which
0: put me on.
4: Yeah, exactly. Like, it was good. I don't know why we're making it an animated series.
3: Yeah, I don't know much.
1: Oh, it all comes down to money. And yeah. I think they didn't want to make Ted season 2 or season 3. I don't know how many of they did of the Peacock show. But I don't think they want to do a new season because it's cost more money to create a CGI live hybrid thing.
4: Right.
1: No, they're not making another live action season of the TV show.
2: I thought we were going to season 3.
0: No,
4: I think it's only
2: Oh, wow.
1: No, they did the two seasons of the live action show. And now they're doing an animated show because it's cost effective. Everything comes down to money. Mm-hmm. If something makes money, they're going to milk it and make more sequels and franchises of it. There's really only one franchise that has ever been around that could make sequels that has actually turned down making sequels, and it's the Back to the Future series. Because Robert Zemeckis and Bob Gale, who created that series, said we're not doing any of this. We don't want to do any of this. In fact, we have a contract written that you guys cannot do any of this for 100 years after our death. You cannot make a sequel to Back to the Future. And they could easily milk that. You go to any Target, any Hot Topic, any Walmart, you're going to see Back to the Future merchandise. It's still a seller to this day, but they have the morals to not do that. And there are TV shows that have also called it quits. Seinfeld, for instance, was the number one show on television for basically its entire run. And Jerry said, I don't want to do it anymore. He left when the show was the number one show. But for the most part, a lot of these franchises overstay their welcome. All of Fox 5, you know, all their animated shows have overstayed their welcome. Countless television shows, countless movies have overstayed their welcome.
2: Yeah,
1: and until
2: like,
1: they stop making money, they're not going to stop making the movie.
2: But my thing is, Justin, if they overstayed their welcome, but they're not making spinoffs, they're not milking the series. It's like, you're talking about the Fox animated series. You're talking about like The Simpsons, The American Dad. Seth MacFarlane.
4: American Dad is good.
2: Yeah, that's good.
3: I like The Simpsons.
2: But they're not making spinoffs. It's the Family Guy with Seth MacFarlane.
1: Dad is a spinoff of Family
0: Cleveland
1: Guy.
0: Cleveland Show is a spinoff. Like, come
2: on. They're making the Stewie Show coming now.
0: Another spinoff, like Seth MacFarlane. It's crazy that we have a TCU, Ted Cinematic Universe now. Like, what is going on? Like, this is beyond overstaying its welcome. It's more of like, you're just sitting there to rot.
4: Yeah, right. I mean, if it's something about like cost-effective issues, I really think once the show is done, it's done. You should call it quits. Because really, the big charm of Ted is that this teddy bear is alive in real life.
0: And it's like cursing and...
1: Well, yeah, well, that takes away from if it's animated,
4: exactly.
1: Then what's the point of it? It's not, the charm is gone, and now everything's animated. How do you differentiate the animated version of Ted versus the animated version of Johnny? They both look the same.
4: Exactly.
1: So where's the joke? The main premise is lost because it's animated now.
3: Right.
4: And you know
1: I haven't seen it. The show's not out. It could be very well good. Seth MacFarlane gets a lot of hate. He doesn't really have any involvement in Family Guy anymore. He's just the voice actor. He's not writing the episodes 99.9% of the time.
2: So South Park was right.
1: But he, when he does have a show and he is motivated, like the Orville, it's actually a really good show. And that's a show that unfortunately got cut short, way too short.
0: Star Trek.
1: Yeah, that was very well received. Everyone loved that show. People say that's the best Star Trek show since The Next Generation, which was the early 90s. I think that one was off
0: the air. Was it Star Trek? But it was like a spin-off, like a spoof.
1: No, it's just a spoof of Star Trek. But they say it's like the best Star Trek show in spirit. But Seth MacFarlane, you know, who can blame him, though? He's getting easy money. All of us would do the same thing.
2: Mm. No,
4: I'm also just not a big fan of that copy of, like, the Family Guy art style. It's like, it's been done and ran through. Like,
1: but it's his style.
4: Let's be creative.
1: It's his style, so it's not like he's copying it per se from
4: it feels so overdone.
1: Yeah, I mean, but that's what people like. The people don't want to be, it would be very bizarre for there to be a Family Guy style type of show with a different style of animation. It's the same reason why, you know, a Matt Groening led show is going to have a Simpsons style of animation, like that Netflix show that people seem to like, and of course Futurama as well.
2: Yeah, I know, so that's what we're talking about.
1: So I just think that's what people are comfortable with. It would be drastic for, I don't know what a TED series should look like. It can't look like a Dragon Ball Z. I don't know what you want it to look
0: like. Family Guy with a bear.
2: But I want to ask you guys, like, is there a franchise out there that's actually like...
3: Always.
2: Overused, it's been milking. Because my first go-to is like Pokemon. They've milked the hell out of
4: Pokemon. But like Pokemon is a cultural institution.
2: But I'm not gonna lie, I'm a big fan of it. I love how they keep on advancing the generations. But when you really sit down there and you really think about what they're doing, between Yu-Gi-Oh and Pokemon, they're just competing with each other to milk out as much money as they
0: there's
2: can.
0: There's no competition with Yu-Gi-Oh and Pokemon is on like a whole nother level.
1: Yeah, we're talking GoBots and Transformers at this point.
0: Like, I mean, the thing with Pokemon, there's more you can do. There's unlimited possibilities. Like
4: there's a sleep app for Pokemon.
0: Yeah, like we have Pokemon that are literally teacups and like bowls and garbage, and like there's so much you can do. The issue is with all these animated shows, it's like Family Guy, it's like there's so many jokes you can do. And so many things you can possibly do.
1: I think Family Guy, and you mentioned South Park, Family Guy is, to me, the laziest form of comedy. I think the whole cutaway thing is so lazy and non-creative. There's no setup and payoff. King of the Hill is such a brilliant show because the end of the show plays into the beginning of the show, and there's a setup and there's a payoff to 99% of those episodes.
2: I'm not going to lie. I always thought King of the Hill was boring to me.
1: Well, that's because you're a brain rot generation and you need boom, boom, boom, boom, boom, where King of the Hill is a more slow-paced show. It's more of a live-action sitcom in that sense. It doesn't even need to be animated, but Mike Judge's forte is animation. But Family Guy is so stupid with its cutaways, and then the fact is they'll just do a full-on recreation of different shows and different scenes. Where's the comedy in that? Like, there's a famous scene of Jerry from Tom and Jerry dancing with somebody. It's like, it's like, oh, we're just gonna have Stewie do that. What's the joke? He's just doing the same thing. They'll recreate the entire scene. Where's the comedy?
4: And there's really no punchline to it. Right?
1: No, honestly. It's just, remember that time Stewie was dancing with Dick Van Dyke, and then they'll just cut to that, and then they just do it for 4 minutes. They've done that with, like, music videos. Didn't they have, like, Chris in the Aha, like, take on
0: the
1: music? What's the joke there?
0: Peter with the, what do you call it, like the Madonna one?
1: I'm sure they've done it with countless different music videos, countless different movie scenes. If you reference a thing here and there, it's fine. Like, South Park did it so brilliantly when Timmy and Jimmy got into the cripple fight, and they were mimicking the movie They Live, which is a very obscure movie with Rowdy Roddy Piper, and that's the only time that I could think of where they went one for one a remake of a specific scene, and it was done brilliantly.
4: And also, I feel like a lot of the time with South Park is that it's not just, like, referencing a lot of pop culture moments, but they're also making a commentary on it, and they're actually doing something with that reference rather than just like throwing it out like in Family Guy. It's so boring, and I just don't understand how it's still so popular to this day.
1: It's not, though. It's just it's not popular. It's not on
0: humor.
1: It's not nearly as popular as it once was. It's not on Fox on Sundays. Like, it's got its time slot moved around. Simpsons has always been 8 o'clock for the last you know, 25, 30 years, 8 o'clock Sundays, Family Guy is starting to get the treatment where it's getting pushed around. It doesn't have a set schedule anymore. So it's not as beloved as it once was.
0: I don't even think it's on Fox anymore, no?
1: I believe it is, but I think they start at a different time. It's not the September start time. Like, Simpsons had their season premiere this past Sunday. Family Guy was nowhere to be seen. So it's not as revered as it once was. It's not the moneymaker that it once was. But I do think you mentioned South Park. South Park does have the balls to stand up to certain things, and they don't placate to cancel culture. And yeah. I lost all respect, and I think we talked about it on this show.
2: Yeah, with the Apu situation?
1: Well, yeah, I lost all respect for Family Guy when they changed the voice of Cleveland to from a white guy to a black voice actor.
4: Yeah, we did talk about this.
1: Because it's just... What are we doing? Family Guy all of a sudden has a moral compass.
0: It's voice acting.
1: It's voice acting. And Family Guy makes jokes about rape. They make jokes about aborted fetuses.
0: Terrorism.
1: Black, white. And that we're supposed to think that they care about, a voice actor voicing a cartoon character. So I lost a lot of respect for that whole brand in general.
3: I agree.
2: Honestly, in my opinion, I feel like anime TV shows, they milk it.
3: It's, but a lot of, actual shows movies, still do that.
2: Movie
3: too,
2: franchises, like, too.
1: Well, yeah. Star Wars is the one that comes to mind for me.
2: Park?
1: Well, yeah. I don't even think of those movies.
2: I'm just like, oh my God. Like, how many movies?
0: Out of sight, out of mind.
4: Honestly, as much as a big Marvel fan I am, I mean, like, my earliest memories growing up was literally watching the first Iron Man movie.
3: Yeah.
4: And just following the MCU from there. I have to say, I'm so done with the Marvel Cinematic Universe.
0: There's so much you have to see to understand what's going on.
4: Yeah.
3: It's too much.
4: I made a joke off air about how I probably should have taken a gap semester just so I could understand what's going on with Doomsday.
0: It's insane.
4: Like, there's just so much.
3: Because they lost the plot.
0: Now you have to watch movies that weren't even made by, by Disney. Like, you have to even go further back to understand what's going on.
1: You have to watch the X-Men movies.
0: Yeah, X-Men. Even then, like...
4: And now you have to watch the shows,
0: Deadpool. For Deadpool and Wolverine, like, you had to watch, like, all those, like, the Fantastic Four, and you had to watch Blade and...
2: X-Men 97.
0: No, that's totally different, but I'm talking about Deadpool and Wolverine to understand why these people were in that movie and who they were.
1: Well, you don't even need to... I mean, with the Gambit reference, you wouldn't even need to know anything. You would need to read the internet.
0: Yeah, you need to be tapped in.
1: You wouldn't even know. If you didn't know that they were making a Channing Tatum Gambit movie, you'd be completely confused as to why this character's there.
3: Right.
4: That's why
1: you're alienating your fan base by making them do homework.
4: Exactly. And that's why I like the DCU, because you can just focus on a specific continuity and then you're good. You're done.
2: I actually sat down there this past weekend, Sunday, and I went back and I looked at all, like, I watched a video reviewing all, like, the DC animated cinematic universe. That is the best cinematic universe.
4: Yes. I will say, I grew up watching Avengers Assembled and the Ultimate Spider-Man, the Amazing Spider-Man, and Disney XD. But my favorite, like, superhero cartoons of all time growing up had to be the DC ones.
0: Teen Titans. The original one.
4: Even Teen Titans Go.
0: Yeah, that was a little fun. That was fun,
3: but it had its moments, I guess.
2: I was there for the beginning.
3: Teen Titans was great. I think DC always did, like, their animated stuff better. They were more structured with it. I do think, in terms of now, like, the modern terms, DC is far more structured than Marvel these days. But, you know, I think they both have their moments.
1: DC has got a madman leading the cause. And honestly, I expect DC to fire James Gunn after these next movies bomb. I don't understand exactly why they're going the route they're going. I like the character of Clayface. He's a fine character. Why are we getting Clayface character movies before we get a Batman movie? These characters aren't box office draws. Why are they doing this? I don't get the artistic stuff behind it. You have to make money. At the end of the day, DC is failing monumentally. Superman couldn't even cross $1 billion. You know, Spider-Man in one weekend is making more than what Superman's making. Batman is their money. Batman is always going to make close to $1 billion. Why aren't they putting all the eggs in the Batman basket? He should be the one leading the DCU. You work around him. You don't make obscure characters like Peacemaker. And it's a good show. I like the show, Reese, so you can calm down. But I don't know why you're starting with Peacemaker and Clayface and an animated Swamp Thing when you need to get Batman on and figure out who the hell is playing your Batman in your DCU. How do you have a Clayface movie without Batman?
0: It's because the thing is, James Gunn is a super nerd, so he's going to play into those tropes. It's kind of like, how can I put this into terms? Like, he's just a nerd, and he wants to show off characters that he likes.
1: But you have to establish.
0: And it's kind of ridiculous.
1: You have to establish.
4: What if I said I'm sick of Batman?
1: Well, I mean, you're not wrong. He is overplayed, but you have to go with what makes money. And that would be like the MCU starting with Guardians of the Galaxy. And Guardians of the Galaxy is awesome.
4: But
1: it's the best.
4: I mean,
1: but you have to establish Iron Man, Captain America, Thor first before you start making the weird characters. And DC went by starting with the weird characters, and it's not paying off. Superman barely made $600 million. And Supergirl was the biggest bomb that DC's had. And before that, even their Zack Snyder stuff was all failures. The Flash was a monumental failure.
4: They didn't even
1: release the Batgirl movie.
2: If they would have did it like how they did it, and Reese, you can agree with me on this. If they would have did it how they did the movies, like the animated movies with if they wanted to do the DCU, the blueprint was there with the movie, with animated movies. You had to start with, if you're going to do a Flash movie, you start with Flashpoint. You establish who Barry Allen is, and you establish what the Speed Force is, who Reverse Flash is, and you set the tone from there. You explain the death of his mother, and you go from there. From there, you go into the story of Batman. It's simple. The DC universe, the animated universe, started from the Flash. All the Flash did was go back in time and save his mother. All that happened caused a true apocalypse on Earth. All right? Superheroes died. All right? Superheroes got turned to mecha robots.
4: Yeah.
2: They took Superman's powers. What Marvel movie do you know that they took Captain America's shield and made him look like a bitch? All right?
0: Winter Soldier.
4: Did they do that? I forgot.
0: Yeah,
4: I
0: mean, Bucky.
2: But he got it back.
0: Bucky smacked.
3: Bucky won.
0: Yeah, but he did win.
4: But also, he's not just like the shield, you know.
2: Captain America ended the movie with that shield in his hand. Superman had a kryptonite blade carved into his chest so he can lose his powers. All right? Darkseid, he kidnapped Batman, brainwashed him, and used his brain to take over the whole entire universe because he knows Batman is the smartest man out there.
3: My man was going through it.
4: I love the DCAU.
2: They literally kidnapped, they had Starfire turn into a mecha robot.
3: Yeah.
2: She's a baddie.
0: That's scary.
3: She looked scary. I was like, oh my God, what happened to her?
2: They killed Damian Wayne.
4: Oh, yeah.
0: That's my favorite comedian. No.
3: They did.
1: Yeah, I love Major Payne. Great movie.
2: Oh, my God. And
1: his brothers are pretty funny, too.
2: They killed Dick Grayson.
3: That was really sad.
1: And you were upset because you love Dick, right, Corn?
2: No.
1: You don't like Dick?
0: You did work at BJ's.
3: That's true. You were cart boy.
2: No.
1: Cart boy. Yeah, that's where the DCU needs to start off. Cart boy.
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0: Karol G and Bruno Mars here on the Nassau Morning Madhouse, the voice of Nassau Community College, 90.3 WHPC. I'm your host, Corn, in studio with Justin, Josue, Reese, and Rhea.
1: Yo, Corn. Yo, Corn. What you know about Karol G, Corn?
0: I don't.
1: I gotta put you on to
2: Karol
1: good music,
2: G and
1: Corn.
2: Drake?
1: Yo.
2: I saw that. And I was
1: yeah,
2: like,
1: I was like, what's going on?
2: Drake really all up on her, bro.
3: Is that a ghost?
2: Yo, who's in here?
1: I thought Corn was crying.
0: Wake up. It's the first of the month. It's the best month of the year. It is the best month of the year.
3: Amen,
4: it's
3: sister.
4: Not
0: the best
4: yet.
0: Month of who cares about December?
2: Hey, man. Chill.
4: I
2: Take
4: do.
2: It easy. I love
0: Ain't
2: December.
0: Nobody care about no December.
1: Shout out November.
4: Corn basically just said he hates me because I was born in December.
0: I was born in October, all right? Oh. This is the best all month right, of the year. Corn. We have Halloween, Columbus Day, Justin Day.
1: We
0: have Justin Day.
4: Jack and Columbus Day.
1: Chill,
2: Corn.
1: How you say that in front of me, Corn?
2: You going to that parade?
1: Mm-mm.
0: We have Justin Day, we have Drake Day, and we have Corn Day.
3: Hell yeah. October's the goat of months. And when October starts, that's when things really start getting a bit spooky here at WHPC. Because I am in love with horror movies, so my whole world revolves around horror, whether it's with television shows, TV specials, music, food. I love going to the movies and watching classic horror movies when they re-release those. We got some big anniversaries this year for some iconic movies.
1: Hey, you gotta let me know.
3: I
4: don't know nothing about that.
1: I'm trying to watch.
3: Well, I have some trivia.
1: Will you hold my hand, Justin?
3: I'll hold your hand. I'll hold more than just your hand.
1: Hey!
3: So I have some trivia in honor of the start of October. And we're going to see which one of you four are the king or queen of the spooky season.
2: Not me.
4: I will say, yeah, it's probably not me either. I grew up in like a really Catholic country, so starting September was already like Christmas time for us.
3: Don't sell yourself short.
0: I will say this. I was supposed to be born on October 31st, but my grandmother told my mom to push me out early because she does not want a Halloween baby. She didn't want a devil baby.
2: Really?
1: That's well, what she it's too said. Late now.
0: What?
2: That was me with Christmas.
0: I'm not like that. I'm a nice little saint. Let's get the trivia, Justin. You ready?
3: Let's do it.
4: He's always threatening to hurt Josue, by the way.
1: Yeah.
0: I don't know what you're talking about.
3: All right, the first question is going to start with you, Cornelius.
0: All right.
3: Each question is worth 2 points. If you want to lower the music just a little bit, if you get to steal, though, we're going to go in a clockwise motion. So if Corn gets it wrong, Reese gets to steal, and so on and so forth. Cornelius, your first question. A steal is worth 1 point, by the way. Corn, she was the author of Frankenstein.
2: Oh, come on.
3: She was the author of Frankenstein. Now, it is a woman.
0: Martha Stewart?
2: Can I say it?
3: Martha Stewart. I am shocked.
2: I got this.
3: And
2: I got
3: appalled
2: this.
3: That. Who do you think Martha Stewart is?
2: How old do you think she is?
0: I'm not even sure. I don't even know.
2: I mean, she's old.
4: She's still alive,
1: Martha
4: right?
1: Stewart.
4: Is she not still alive?
3: She is still alive.
1: Yeah, she's
2: doing well.
1: She's doing like these commercials all the time.
3: She's like selling Bic lighters with Snoop Dogg.
1: Yeah.
3: All right, so now the steal goes. That's incorrect, by the way, Corn.
0: Yeah.
3: It's not Martha Stewart. Yeah. But at least she said a woman.
1: Shout out Brownies.
4: Yeah, shout out. Shout
3: now,
4: out
3: the steal,
2: the right
3: steal goes to you, Reese.
4: I want to say Mary Shelley.
3: Do you want to confirm that as your final answer?
4: Yes.
3: Reese, you are on the board with 1 point.
4: Yay!
3: Your steal is correct. Mary Shelley's Frankenstein.
2: You were right there, Corn. Right initials.
3: So this is why.
4: Yeah, exactly right initials.
3: Reese, this is for you for 2 points.
4: Okay.
3: In honor of the start of spooky season. This Wes Craven movie came out in 1996 and re-revolutionized the horror genre, celebrating its 30th anniversary this year. Fun fact, it actually came out in December. And studios were worried that a horror movie in December wouldn't do well. Wes Craven.
4: Nightmare on Elm Street. Is that even the movie?
3: You're on the right track. I'm sorry, you are going in the wrong direction. Now, that is a Wes Craven movie. Wes Craven's Nightmare on Elm Street is one of his iconic movies. But that came out in 1984. We need his 1996 movie. The question now for 1 point is to you, Rhea. Can you steal?
2: You said 1996?
3: 1996.
1: Shout out Michael Jordan.
2: I'm not sure. 1996. You said Nightmare on Elm Street, Reese?
3: Yeah. Yes.
2: It's not Halloween. That was long. It's not, what's the one? It's not the Kevin Bacon movie I'm thinking of. 1990s? I'm going to say, oh my God.
3: 5 seconds.
2: I genuinely can't think of any horror movies.
3: Three.
4: Footloose.
3: Two.
2: Yeah, I'm going to say Footloose. I'm going to go, I don't know. Ever. I really don't know.
3: That's a for Rhea. Josue for the steal, still for 1 point.
1: I'm going to just throw this out there. Is it Scream?
3: You are correct.
4: Hey,
3: Josue.
4: I did not know
2: that existed.
3: Wes Craven revolutionized becoming more of a satirical, self-referential type of movie. So Scream, one of those iconic movies that spawned countless sequels, including one this year. Now, we got a question for you, the lovely Rhea.
2: Oh, thank you.
3: This candy is the number one seller during the Halloween season.
2: No.
3: What candy number one seller during the Halloween season?
2: No, I'm going to say Reese's. I don't think it is.
3: Can you be a little more specific?
1: Ooh.
2: No, wait, are you serious? It's like a specific Reese's? Shoot.
3: Well, there's...
2: There's so many.
3: There's really two.
0: Yeah.
2: There's milk chocolate and there's white chocolate.
3: That's not where I'm going.
2: Oh, is it like the Halloween-themed Reese's? Is it like the company of Reese's's? I'm going to give you 1 point for this. I'm
3: going to give you 1 point for this because you weren't super specific. The answer is Reese's Peanut Butter Cups.
1: Oh. I was thinking the Reese's Pieces, yeah.
3: No.
4: I was thinking the cups.
1: Shout out Stone Cold E.T.
2: Is not Reese's just Peanut Butter Cups? Well,
3: no, because there's Reese's Pieces.
2: I don't eat those.
4: There's also the cereal.
3: So it's ranked number one overall and the top seller in roughly 40 states. Number two, believe it or not, was peanut M&M's.
0: Candy corn?
4: Really?
1: Candy corn's probably low.
3: All right.
4: I do like candy corn, though.
3: For 2 points, Josue, in honor of the start of October, which is also Jimmy Carter's birthday. Rest in peace to the GOAT.
1: R.I.P.
3: Now, you mentioned the Kevin Bacon movie. And that would be Friday the 13th. Now, I got to ask you this question. Which of these is not a title? And there will be no steal for this one since it is a multiple choice. Which of these is not a title of a Friday the 13th movie? A. Jason Takes Manhattan. B. Jason in Space. C. Jason Goes to Hell. Which of these is not a title for a Friday the 13th movie? Takes Manhattan, In Space, Goes to Hell.
1: I don't think it's In Space because isn't it Jason X?
3: Final answer?
1: Yeah, it's a final answer.
3: That would be correct.
2: Yay.
4: Wow.
3: The pretty Jason good. In Space movie is called Jason X.
1: I like the mask, by the way. It's a really cool mask.
3: I like the whole movie.
1: It's a cool concept.
0: Wow, what was the purpose of him going to space?
2: Yeah, right,
1: why not?
4: I don't know anything about
1: him. He was like cryogenically frozen and
3: frozen,
1: they took him to space.
3: And then they found him and a girl that he was trying to kill, cryogenically frozen. Then he woke up in the space station and caused chaos and killed the entire crew.
2: Love that.
3: 10 out of 10 movie. Very fun, stupid movie though. Corn, for you, for 2 points. What is the name of the blue and green van used by the Scooby-Doo gang?
1: Ooh.
4: Oh, you better know this.
1: I just watched this movie,
0: A Volkswagen?
3: Volkswagen, no. That is the car company. I need to know, what is the name?
0: Mystery van.
3: I'm going to give you the points. It is the Mystery Machine.
0: I said it the first time.
2: You did,
3: I know,
2: you
3: but
2: did.
3: Then you rambled off two other things after that. But I'll give you the 2 points for that.
2: You did a corn.
4: Yay.
3: Reese, for two points. What is the name of the character in It's the Great Pumpkin, Charlie Brown, that believes in the Great Pumpkin?
0: Oh my God, really?
3: Calm down, Martha Stewart.
2: I don't even know that.
3: Reese, which character in the classic 1966 film, It's the Great Pumpkin, Charlie Brown, believes in the Great Pumpkin?
2: I actually never watched that.
4: Linus? Yeah. I've never watched it either.
3: Is that your final answer, Reese?
4: Yes.
3: Linus is correct.
4: Woo!
3: 2 points for Reese. Right now, Reese is tied for the lead with Josue with 3, Corn with 2, Rhea with 1.
4: I never grew up with Charlie Brown. The only reason why I know the name Linus is because it was a joke on Friends.
2: The goat.
3: Rest in peace, Matthew Perry. Now, we're heading over to you, Rhea. With question, you could tie for the lead.
2: It won't happen, but let's do it.
3: What do you call a man who practices witchcraft? What would you call a man who practices witchcraft? No slurs, please. You're going with a wizard?
1: Huh?
2: Is it not wizard?
3: Final answer?
2: Yes.
3: Give her the old X corn.
4: Dang.
3: Josue, nice. For 1 point.
1: So can you repeat the question one more time?
3: What do you call a man who practices witchcraft?
1: Can you state the place of origin?
3: Salem, Massachusetts.
1: How is it used in a sentence?
3: Well, I can't say the actual thing.
1: Trying to get you there.
3: You almost got me. What do you call a man who practices witchcraft? Sounds like a Seinfeld joke. What do you call a man who practices witchcraft?
1: A warlock?
3: Josue, my man with the warlock answer.
1: All right.
3: Correct.
0: And I lost it.
2: Were you a warlock in your past life?
1: Yo.
0: Got it.
3: That's 4 points for Josue. Josue, you can take a commanding lead right now because your 2 point question's coming up right now. What is the name of the villain in the movie The Nightmare Before Christmas?
1: It's Oogie Boogie.
3: Josue? Correct.
1: Give me that.
2: Easy questions here.
3: Another 2 points. Oh, please, Reese and Rhea. You guys have had easy questions as well.
2: I don't know anything about Josue's the world of horror.
4: Josue's just very versed in, like,
2: he's a smart
4: older
2: guy.
4: Pop culture. He's and, like, just pop soul. Culture in general, actually.
3: Corn, I'm sorry, but I don't think you're going to get these.
2: Oh, no.
3: But the question stands. Patrick Swayze and Demi Moore star in what movie about the afterlife?
1: Oh,
3: Patrick Swayze and Demi Moore.
1: I know what you're talking about. I just don't know the name of the movie.
3: One of my personal favorite movies. I cry every single time I watch this movie.
2: I never watched
1: it. Are we going to recreate that scene?
3: Wait. Oh, yeah.
0: Wait, what is it about again?
3: It is about the afterlife. It's a one-word title.
0: Titanic?
3: Just hit the X.
2: He's Titanic.
3: It's not Titanic.
2: Great guess, Corn.
3: Reese, for 1 point. This 1990 movie starring Patrick Swayze and Demi Moore is about the afterlife. One-word title.
4: I don't know. I'm gonna go out on a limb and just say afterlife.
3: Incorrect. Rhea for 1 point.
2: Ghost?
3: Correct.
4: Wow.
3: Rhea back on the board. I recommend all you guys, specifically the ladies, check out the movie Ghost. It is one of the all-time best.
1: No, I watched it in high school in the class for some reason.
2: I just remember that one scene. Yeah. That one sensual scene.
3: With the pottery.
1: Yeah, the pottery.
2: Man. Great scene.
3: But you also have, I believe, Whoopi Goldberg won the Academy Award, actually.
1: For supporting actress.
2: She was that good?
3: She was. The movie's awesome.
4: Is Patrick Swayze still alive?
2: No. He's
3: a ghost.
1: Literally.
3: All right. Let's bump this up. We got a few more questions. Josue with a commanding lead, but it's anyone's game still if it gets to some steals. Reese, for 2 points, which actor played Laurie Strode in the 1978 movie Halloween? Fun fact, there was a rumor growing up that she was born with both male and female genitalia.
1: Yeah, that's crazy.
2: I don't know if I remember that rumor.
3: Reese, for 2 points, this actress played Laurie Strode in the 1978 movie Halloween. Still played her just a few years ago when they made that trilogy of awful Halloween movies.
2: That was a bad movie.
3: First one wasn't bad. The first of the new trilogy.
1: Which is the one where he gets jumped and like still kills them all?
3: The second one. Oh my God. Gets attacked by 50 people.
1: I'm like, how are you not dead?
3: And he's like an 80-year-old man at this point.
1: Yeah.
3: Reese, you don't got the answer?
4: I don't got it. I got a pass.
3: Rhea, for 1 point.
2: She's the main character, right?
3: That's correct.
2: It is Jamie Lee Curtis.
3: That is correct.
4: Oh.
1: Crazy rumor.
3: That is a strange
1: rumor. I'm not going to throw my high school science teacher under the bus, but he told us that.
3: What?
4: Oh, my God.
1: Yeah, he's like, yeah, this is so true. Look it up. I'm like,
2: oh, my God.
1: Bro,
3: what high school is this? Freeport?
1: I will not.
3: Freeport.
4: He just goes all the way.
1: I'm like, yo.
0: Oh, so wait, blink twice if it's Freeport.
1: No one's going to see, but it's too late now. The cat's out the bag. I'm not going to say his name, though. I don't remember his name, to be fair.
3: Rhea, for 2 points.
2: What's up?
3: I'm going to stick with the Halloween theme.
2: Oh, okay.
3: Who composed the theme song for the 1978 movie Halloween? And I'll give you a better clue as well, because this is a little more difficult. He was also the director of the movie.
2: Are you for real?
3: I am for real.
2: Oh, come on, man.
3: It's an iconic theme.
2: It's the guy you're asking for, is this correct?
3: The man who directed the movie, also composed the score. He also directed The Thing, one of my favorite movies. They Live. We
2: are
3: talked
2: sure
3: about that Roddy Piper movie.
2: You don't want to give me like first letter here?
3: His initials are the same as Jesus Christ.
2: Are you for real?
3: JC.
2: JC? Yo, I'm going to just say John Clark.
3: That is incorrect. Josue, you pretty much sealed the deal right here if you get this one correct.
1: Is it John Carpenter?
3: It is John Carpenter.
1: Hey!
3: John Carpenter's
2: John
3: Halloween. And now, just for S's and giggles, because it's all over, Josue with The Runaway. What Harry Belafonte song plays during the possession scene in the 1988 movie Beetlejuice?
2: Who's
3: it's an iconic scene. This is for Josue. It's a two-pointer. Winona Ryder. You got the late, great Catherine O'Hara. You got Michael Keaton. Great stack.
0: Why
3: is
0: multiple
3: cast.
0: Choice?
3: Why isn't it?
2: Because it should have been multiple
3: this
2: choice.
3: This is easy
2: I
3: questions.
2: Agree. No, those were not easy.
3: Those are so easy.
1: Is it the banana boat
3: yes,
1: song?
3: That is correct.
4: I knew that.
3: Day-o. Daylight come and you want to go home. And with that, Josue with two more points for a total of 9 points. Everyone else,
1: if you ain't first, you're last.
3: Rhea and Reese tied with 3 points and Corn with two. You guys are saying let's go. You ladies have the bonus round to figure out who's actually in second place. So I'm going to give you ladies each an index card. Josue, you are the king of Halloween.
4: Someone pass me a pen, please.
2: I got you.
3: Give her the pen. You got a pen right here.
2: Oh, thank you.
3: So can somebody be my clock? Josue, since you are the champion, can you pull out your stopwatch?
1: All right, I got it.
2: This is intense.
1: How long?
3: We got 1 minute on the board.
2: You're pitting all right,
1: let me know when to start.
2: Two girls against each other.
3: I need you ladies to name as many Halloween candies as possible. No! Hold that!
2: Oh.
3: You don't just do it right away. Josue, give them the countdown.
1: All right. You guys ready?
4: I need to clarify. Just every candy that we see at Halloween, like trick-or-treating and stuff?
2: Any?
3: Yes.
2: Oh, man.
1: All right. 3, 2, 1, go.
3: Ooh, so many great Halloween candies out there. Now, Josue, while they're writing their answers, they got, 50 seconds or so. Mm. Is there a horror movie that is one of your all-time favorites? Is there something that you have to watch every Halloween season? For me, I like watching the fun horror movies, something like Evil Dead 2 or even Ernest Scared Stupid. But what about you?
1: I'm on the same boat. I like, for some reason, I love Killer Clowns of Outer Space.
3: Oh, yeah.
1: I just recently watched They Live, and that's something I need to watch again around this time of year. That movie, not to sound like a tinfoil hat Alex Jones conspiracy theorist, but that literally opened my eyes, and I was like, whoa, this is kind of like a little scary.
3: It's definitely one of the more fun ones, and definitely one of the better performances from a pro wrestler
1: in a movie.
3: In any movie. Corin, what do you do for Halloween?
0: Typically, I just rewatch all the Halloween specials.
1: Guys.
0: I'm not really a scary movie type of guy.
3: I like watching the Simpsons stuff as well, the Treehouse of Horror.
1: 3, 2,
0: I like the 2011 one.
1: Stop.
3: All right, now pens are down. I need both your cards, please, ladies.
2: I lost.
3: Please write your name on top.
1: Name, we gotta figure social out security number.
3: Those three little digits on the back of the credit card.
1: That's scrambling your names are on it.
3: All right. Reese, somebody be my counter. Josue, if you don't mind counting.
1: Right.
3: We got Snickers.
1: One.
3: Hershey bars.
1: Two,
3: Reese's Pieces.
1: Three,
3: Reese's Peanut Butter
1: four,
3: Cups.
2: Oh, nice,
3: candy
2: Reese.
3: Corn. M&M's.
1: Six,
3: M&M Peanut.
1: Seven.
3: Another M&M's? I don't know
1: M&M's.
3: Why you wrote that.
4: Not
3: twice.
4: Not M&M's.
1: Eight.
3: Tootsie Rolls.
1: Nine.
3: Tootsie Pops.
1: Ten.
3: Chupa Chups.
1: 11. Shout out Chupa Chups.
2: Reese, you did great.
1: Wait,
4: is it Chupa Chups or Chupa Chups?
1: Chupa Chups.
2: I
4: used to say
2: Chups.
1: It's Chupa Chups.
3: So what are we at for that? 11?
1: 11.
0: Yeah.
1: It should be 11.
2: Give her the prize. Give
3: and
2: her the
3: now,
2: prize.
3: And now, Rhea, candy corn.
1: One.
3: Crunch bars.
1: Two.
3: Almond Joy.
1: Three,
3: Milky Way.
1: Four,
3: Snickers.
1: Five,
3: Kit Kat.
1: Six,
3: Hershey
1: seven,
3: bar. Butterfinger.
1: Eight,
3: dots.
1: Nine,
3: Reese's
1: ten,
3: peanut butter.
1: 11.
3: And Twix.
1: Oh.
2: How many was that?
1: 11.
3: 11, 11? Let me recount Reese's.
4: Let's make a wish.
2: That's crazy, Reese.
0: There's the recount.
3: No, you know what? Because Reese wrote M&M's twice, unless I'm missing something
1: here. Peanut M&M's.
3: No, she wrote M&M's, peanut. Oh, so then Reese is only at 10.
4: Oh.
3: Snickers, Hershey bar, Reese's Pieces.
1: Let me look.
2: Pass it around.
3: Maria, I believe you're the queen of Halloween.
2: I don't know, man.
1: Wait. I don't know. Because no, this is M&M, peanut, and then M&M's.
3: No, that's 10.
1: But
3: count
1: then
3: them
1: all. Oh, I see.
4: Wait,
3: sorry,
4: what?
3: Reese. Rhea, you are the queen, the scream queen.
2: Wow, I didn't even think I was going to win.
3: The Rhea. King and queen of Halloween, Josue and Rhea.
1: You know, I, as I sit on my...
3: your bone
1: my,
3: throne.
1: My bone... Whoa. As I sit on my tower of evil, staring down at you mere mortals, I sit here
3: loser!
1: And say...
3: Loser!
1: Hey, yo, don't
3: be
1: mad.
3: Martha Stewart.
1: Don't be mad.
4: I'm changing Corn's contact name on my phone to Martha Stewart.
1: Martha Stewart.
2: That's a great name.
1: As I sit here, I will say, you know, it's nice being first. I hope this never goes away.
2: I understand.
1: I will be winning each and every trivia.
0: Come see me on the sticks. Right.
1: Yo.
4: How many trivias has Josue won?
2: Like Abby Lee Miller said.
1: Yo, you, Corn, you can hop off, Corn. But...
0: Oh, hey,
1: you got
0: yo.
1: Bob Corn.
0: Hey,
1: but,
0: yo.
1: You know, it's nice being up here, so hopefully I never get
0: loser.
1: Rid of this and never give this away. So, you know what?
2: I understand.
1: Have fun
2: words.
1: Down there, everyone.
2: I'm going to be humble, you know, just keep it real. Thank you, Halloween. Great month. Michael Myers, shout out to
0: can
2: you.
0: We, can we do a trivia that Corn may be having a chance at?
2: Corn, it's not about you right now.
1: Drake lyrics.
3: Kai Sinet conspiracies. Sure.
1: Who is the underage
0: okay,
1: person
0: next week,
1: that
0: we're
1: going to
0: get that, we're gonna get that conspiracy next week, all right? There is too much of a rabbit hole behind that Kai Sinet conspiracy because somebody is actually like trying to accuse him for being a PDF file.
2: Hey,
4: stay tuned for next week.
1: Yeah,
4: maybe
1: stay tuned for
4: true,
1: next
4: man.
1: Week.
0: And one, and then this person is one of his own friends, like his former friend, like somebody that like, he actually brought out the gutters. Like this dude, Reggie, he literally was in Baltimore making videos under 10,000 views.
1: On the Avenue.
0: Literally, on the Avenue. And he brought him out the hood and had him as Robin on the stream one time. And that dude went from averaging literally one like under 1,000 to averaging over 10,000 views on a daily and making millions. His network went from literally being pennies in cucumbers to mills. And now he's literally turning his back on Kai after doing all these types of drugs and...
3: Well, wow. If he's turning his back on him, if the guy did something
0: he said
3: nefarious,
0: he's
3: it's saying, not really turning your back on
0: he's
3: him.
0: He's saying Kai is doing all these type of things, but when you're saying all these stuff and Kai came back out and responded with evidence, you don't have the evidence to back up what you're saying. You're just saying stuff, and now, even after Kai's response, it makes you look even more insane. But I'm not going to get into this topic this much, like too into detail this week because of the fact that there's so much
4: there's
0: more.
4: There's just too much, yeah.
0: There's so much more that's going to come out about this over the weekend. Yesterday was just like only like the... This was like
4: was
0: a Drake...
4: That was the tip of the iceberg.
0: Yeah, that was like a Drake and Kendrick type of thing where it's like you had a Kai stream and Reggie dropped 30 seconds later. Like he had the YouTube countdown going as soon as that go live, as soon as that stream ended, you see a Reggie YouTube video loaded up with a YouTube countdown. And I'm just like, this is insane.
3: We got to be careful what you say. You know, if you say something, you could be held
0: and
3: liable.
0: Kind of, that's what's going, that's what's going
1: it's
0: on.
1: Like live, and it's not like a. All right, wait. Sorry, my chair's just like lowering itself.
3: I've noticed.
1: I'm like, what's going on? But yeah, no, it's we live in a world where it's like anything you say can be held accountable, held against you. Like it doesn't matter in what context. Like people can take it out of context and pin it against you. So. Just be careful what you say.
0: But to my understanding right now is that he's suing him.
1: I'm suing him. Well, is he a multimillionaire?
0: Yes, he is.
1: Being a multimillionaire, I mean, yeah, you want to protect your assets. And if someone's coming out there accusing you of all these heinous things, why wouldn't you say, hey, like, what's going on and defend yourself?
2: Yeah.
1: Well, if there's blatant, like, evidence, then, I mean,
0: the thing is,
1: what can you say?
0: The thing is,
1: you look like an idiot.
0: Kai covered himself up yesterday with the PR stunt and showed all the actual like evidence. Thing is, what Reggie's saying, you can see it because then it's like, say for instance, he says like, you were acting different around a certain time, hopefully, right? There is resurfaced clips and videos of him of like when you were acting different, of when you were acting in that sense. And he's bringing up those moments of like, all right, here's the context of why I was acting like this back then. This is the context. So it's like he's trying to bring light to the to a situation, and he's trying to make it seem like that, oh, Kai is this big bad person. But when Kai went on live last night and exposed the truth, Reggie left out the parts about where he was owing people money for drugs and stuff like that and doing drugs.
3: Why do we care about these people? I'm confused.
1: Yeah, this is like,
3: who is Reggie? Why do we even care?
1: This is like unemployed. Like
3: Bill from Walmart. We care about.
0: This is definitely unemployment type of environment. Like the unemployment news was going crazy last night. He had Kai Cenat, the streamer, had 900, over 900 people watching between YouTube and Twitch.
1: You know,
3: is that a lot of people? 900?
1: 900,000? Like million?
0: 900,000.
3: Oh, 900,000.
1: That's like
3: drastically different than 900.
0: Yeah, my fault.
1: Nine AT&T stadiums. That's a lot of people.
0: Over 900,000 people are watching between YouTube and Twitch. A combination. Literally, over a situation involving him where it's like he is the face of entertainment right now.
3: I think if you ask the majority of the people, they have no idea who he is.
1: Like the live streaming sphere. I mean, he's not Leonardo DiCaprio.
3: If I asked my mom who Kai Cenat is, she would have no idea what you're talking about.
0: She's not because she's not on the internet. Exists. But if you're coming into a space where it's like, if you're around social media, you know what a Kai Cenat
2: is.
1: Yeah, you've seen him.
0: And for what it's worth, he is one of those people where it's like, he's probably going to be in one space now. Don't be surprised if he's in the spaces that you're at now and sooner or later. He's coming for the movies. He said many times that he wants to be in a movie. He's in a movie right now with Kevin Hart and Drewski. So it's a matter of time before he gets even better film, even better roles.
2: Well, maybe not now with this whole thing going on.
1: Yeah, no, that's kind of crazy. I mean, to be accused of something like that, there has to be some truth in between it.
3: But not necessarily.
1: I mean, yes and no. Like, there has to be something that triggered this moment. I mean, yeah, this guy, to clarify, like, he was on drugs when it happened. But something must have happened between them for him to have this crazy outburst.
3: Yeah, something definitely happened between them. I don't know if anything actually happened that he's like, accusing him of, but there's obviously some beef between the two of them where he clearly knew about some of these things and didn't care to say anything. And then I guess when their relationship got worse, then he started to expose
0: his issue. His issue with Kai is saying that Kai didn't give him enough attention and didn't put him enough time into.
1: What is he, a dog?
0: he didn't give him enough love and attention, and he didn't show him that much.
1: Like he took you off the streets and gave you a platform. Like, isn't that enough? I mean, he's not going to hold your hand and do it.
2: He needs more, man.
1: It's kind of like an investment. You're not going to draft a baseball player and hold his hand through the whole process. Like, it's okay, Jimmy. I know you only hit the ball once this season, so we're going to bring you up to the MLB anyway.
0: I'm just scared because somebody like me who's on the upcoming right now, and it's like, I don't know when to watch out for a snake like that.
1: Well, you just got to know who you surround yourself around.
3: Or just don't talk to kids.
1: Yeah, that's true.
0: That's obvious. That's number one.
2: You're going to have baby mama allegations.
1: Don't fall. Oh.
0: I could be like Geno Smith.
1: Oi. You do not want to be like Geno Smith, like hitting his wife. Was he hitting his wife allegedly?
0: No. It wasn't that. He was
1: screaming at his wife.
0: It was screaming at his wife, not taking care of his kid, gooning and playing Call of Duty.
1: Wow. Oh.
3: The trifecta.
0: I know, right? Basically, I'm 17 years old again, basically.
1: Pretty much.
2: Corn, you gotta watch out, man. You might have a hit on your back soon.
3: That's our quarterback.
0: No, brother.
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1: 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Hosted

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Good, fabulous morning from Rhea over here. Now, I've been seeing a lot of stuff revolving my dear, dear, dear Dakota Johnson. Now, listen, I'm not going to get into her acting. I think she's a mediocre actress. That's all I will say. But a lot of you guys have been coming at a lot of chicks lately, a lot of these celebrities talking about plastic surgery allegations. And yes, I believe many of them have it. Taylor Swift, I'm looking at you. You definitely have. But Dakota Johnson is somebody that I think has just always looked the way she's looked. I think those bangs have given her a career. She needed to cover that forehead, okay? It was huge.

But has she done anything? No, she looks the same. I don't think she was ever a chubby looking girl. Maybe when she was younger, she's always been skinny and lean for years now. She's looked the same. She trimmed her bangs. She angled them a little bit. And now all of a sudden everyone's like, oh my God, what did she do to her face? Dakota, that's not even you anymore. Who is that? Guys, this is getting out of hand. She looks great. Her makeup style has changed. Her style's always been a little bit edgier, you know, but she looks great. She looks the same. Her weight has always stayed the same. She is the same person. So let's not hate on Dakota. Let's stop hating on some of my pretty chicks who haven't touched a needle in their life. And maybe she has, and maybe she's touched other kinds. I'm not sure. But I think she looks great. Dakota, keep trimming your hair, and please never get rid of your bangs. And please don't ever do plastic surgery, or else these people are going to be on your back. All right? So this is your warning. Leave my girl Dakota out of this. And Dakota, don't touch those bangs. But up next, we have Tearing Up My Heart by NSYNC on 90.3 WHPC.

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1: 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Welcome back. It's me, Rhea. Now, my dear friend Jim Carrey has proven it's never too late to find love because he is now on his third marriage. Yes, third time is always a charm with these folks, am I right? He secretly married his longtime girlfriend, apparently, in a private LA ceremony. So, Jim, congrats to you. My only question is, why? Jim, why? I love the guy. I really do. Apparently, his girlfriend's age is unknown. Somebody said 32, but all I gotta say is she looks like she's pushing 40s. 50s, maybe 40s if I'm being generous, but no hate at all, Jim. Happy wife, happy life, am I right? He's changed his face, he's changed himself, and he's got a new wife. And I love that for you, Jim. Keep doing what you're doing and keep thriving. But why? Jim, come on. You're on wife number 3. We know this isn't going to last, so I can't wait for number 4. But congrats to the happy couple. Make sure to invite me next time, okay? Thanks. Up next, we have How Many Drinks by Miguel on 90.3 WHPC.

Nelly on the Nassau Mix, the voice of Nassau Community College, 90.3 WHPC. Happy Thursday from Rio over here. Now, don't you just love the Long Island ladies? I mean, of course I do. I'm one of them. Come on. But I just recently started a new job. I know. Round of applause. Thank you so much. But I just want to say I'm already feeling like I'm part of the family. I had my first day on Tuesday. I am back again on Saturday. So do come visit me. Just kidding. You don't know where it is. And these ladies love to gossip, all right? One of my managers, actually, she lives in the same town as me, which is a little creepy. And maybe that's why she hired me. You know, we're both, you know, what can I say? It's the love. It's the love. And I heard she really does love me, except when, you know, she's roasting the hell out of me. So I'm not going to mention her name, but shout outs to you. We're just going to call her Amy, all right? But these women, they love to gossip about their customers. They're cursing in front of me. I just started, all right? I should be running away hearing some of these things. They're talking about mice. We don't have mice, I promise. I swear to God, she assured me there's no mice. They were joking around, and I'm like, I should be quitting. I just started, and I should be quitting. But when I tell you the things I've heard about these customers, I mean, wow. I've never felt more white. I've never felt more Long Island. I've never felt like a true white Long Island bitch in my life until now. So ladies, my manager, my assistant manager, thank you for including me in your boomer gossip. Please continue doing so and please giving me all the love because I truly do feel like I am one of you. And I can't wait. I can't wait to be you in my life one day. So thank you. Thank you to my white chicks. I love you guys. Up next, we have Patient Zero by Taylor Swift on 90.3 WHPC.

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The Neighborhood on the NASA Mix, the voice of NASA Community College, 90.3 WHPC. How's it going? This is Rhea. Now, we've been discussing a lot of upbeat things, right? And I just want to say, in case you don't know, Rob Lowe's brother, Chad Lowe, his daughter just recently passed away at the age of 13 years old. I know, very depressing stuff, very sad, actually. There's been so much going on about celebrity kids, and she's just a new addition to this. We had Cindy Crawford's son, he passed away recently as well. But this one is a particularly sad case, especially because it is alleged that she actually took her own life, his 13-year-old daughter, Chad Lowe's. And I just couldn't believe that. I thought that was just, I mean, that's brutal, you know. I just thought that was very upsetting, very melancholic. You know, all the love and all the prayers to his family. I hear he's got a great community. People are supporting him and Cindy Crawford as well after her son. But this Rob and Chad Lowe stuff, you know, these brothers are confusing me. I'm all over the place. Chad Lowe's father actually, you know, posted a whole message, and there's been a lot about suicide prevention and everything. And it's just very interesting to me because I want to know what happened. I mean, what was the striking point, the climax, as for this little girl to do something like this? Because she was found in her home, and now they're sending out emails, you know, to all of these parents at her school, letting them know to speak to counselors if they want to, talking about this whole prevention and, you know, asking for help. And I just think, as depressing as it is, I want to know what actually went down. I mean, come on, aren't you as curious as me? Which I don't think we'll ever know. They deserve all the privacy, they deserve all the respect. She was a young girl, she was a minor, so completely understandable. But my guess, and I hope you have a guess too, my guess could only be bullying, certain insecurities. I don't know what went down. We don't know any details at all, but this is just a very startling thing. So, Chad Lowe, all the love to you and your family. And I just somebody give me a little bit of information, please. I'm asking for a smidge, a crumb here. Please let me know. Just give me a hint. But shout outs to you. Love and peace all the way. Up next, we have Duvet by Boa on 90.3 WHPC.

Mavy Monroe on the NASA Mix, the voice of NASA Community College, 90.3 WHPC. Happy October 1st. Can you believe I forgot to mention that? But it's me, Rio. Welcome back. Great month, great season. We're happy to be here. Well, I'm happy to be here, and I know you're happy to be here with me. But speaking of October, speaking of the spooky month, who doesn't love some Trader Joe's? Am I right? No? All right. Well, you know what? You don't got to be a hater like that. Trader Joe's is launching new totes to celebrate Halloween. And if you don't know why I'm discussing this, Trader Joe's is so popular when it comes to their tote bag collection that I just know that these have probably already sold out. They recently came out with the new Halloween colors. They look like Beetlejuice themed, in my opinion. We got black, we got green, we got purple, we got orange. They have it all. So go run to the store and get them. I own their original tote bag. I own the bigger size. These, I believe, are in their mini shape, their mini sizes. So all I'm saying is go get them while you can. I think they look cute. I'm lying. I think the purple one is the only one that looks cute. But the Beetlejuice theme is going to sell out fast. They were a launch last year, and what better way than to celebrate October 1st by going to Trader Joe's, getting in some fall foodie things, and getting a mini tote for only $2.99. Yes, you heard me, $2.99. Well, I'm not trying to sell it to you, but I do think you should go and grab it, you know, just because it's Halloween, and grab a latte. Enjoy the beautiful fall-esque attire. So thank you, Trader Joe's. I will try to snag one, and I will report back if I am successful. But up next, we have All of Me by John Legend on 90.3 WHPC.

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The voice of Nassau Community College on 90.3 WHPC. I'm Maddie, and so finally I got my nails done. I've been waiting for a month to get them done. You don't understand how long I've been waiting, how long that a month is. I postponed so many of them that I lost track. Every time something would happen, but this time I actually showed up. My nails finally feel so refreshed, they finally got their moment. 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
1: 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I'm Maddie, and 10 years ago, a couple days ago, Niall Horan released his first solo single, This Town. It makes us feel old. One Direction went on hiatus around the same time. I still consider 2016 like 5 years ago. I don't really care. I remember when it first came out, I was listening to that song on repeat every day. But anyways, congratulations to This Town, just reaching 10 years old. Next, on the NASA Mix, we have This Town by Niall Horan. Coincidence, right? 90.3 WHPC.

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I'm Addie, and so Ray and Michael B. Jordan were spotted at Six Flags back in August, sparking dating rumors, because whenever your girl is friends with a guy, they always spark dating rumors. As per usual, the internet went, are they dating? Said, but Ray confirms they're just friends. But Ray and Michael B. Jordan are working on something soon, so be prepared for it. Next, on the Nassau Mix, we have Where's My Husband by Ray on 90.3 WHPC.

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1: 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I'm Maddie, and so this past Friday, I had my cousin's graduation party. Congratulations to her, but congratulations to me, because I just survived another family function. You know how families just chit-chat with you for hours, or you could be eating enough through food, but a family member could still be going up to you. I don't like the one that happens. But what it was a nice time celebrating my cousin, though. There was food, pictures, and everything else you can imagine at a party, or just a regular party. Next, on the Nassau Mix, we have I Won't Cry by Remy Wolf on 90.3 WHPC.

0: Ariana Grande on the Nassau Mix, the voice of Nassau Community College at 90.3 WHPC. I'm Maddie, and so it's officially October 1st. You don't know what that means, but September went by. It's Halloween month, but September went by so fast. For like yesterday, it was the first day of school, but now it's October. People are going to make Halloween their new personality now. And now, I just have to figure out what I want to be for Halloween. I still don't know yet, but happy October 1st, everybody. Next on the Nassau Mix, we're going to kick it off with October 5's with Taste by Sabrina Carpenter on 90.3 WHPC.
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Rose Gray on the Nassau Mix, the voice of Nassau Community College on 90.3 WHPC. I'm Maddie, and last weekend I was supposed to get another cat, but Mother Nature had other plans. Because of the nor'easter last weekend, the cat wasn't dropped off. But the good news is that I should be getting the cat this weekend, this Saturday morning. But I'm not a morning person, but I do anything for a cat, even that means if it wakes up early. I'm very excited to get my cat. Next on the Nassau Mix, this song is very fitting. Next, Best Day of My Life by American Authors on 90.3 WHPC.

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I'm Maddie, and I was supposed to be going to North Carolina to celebrate my sister's birthday this weekend, but plans have changed. The plans were set and everything else, everything was in motion, but I wish I was able to go because it would be nice to have a little vacation once in a while. But right now, I don't have the money, and I need the money right now. But North Carolina is going to have to wait for a while, but I'll be in touch with my sister's doll for her birthday. Next, on the Nassau Mix, we're going to be ending this hour. I hope you guys had a few laughs, because I did. We'll be ending this hour with In My Room by Julia Wolf on 90.3 WHPC.

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1: That's right, Ray. 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

0: Deeper it hurts, more vivid and worse, but I feel it deserve. 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
1: 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I'm your man, John, and we have some news to talk about. So we have news about Music Buzz, unexpected pop duo, breaking baby news, and baby name reveal, and many more. 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

0: 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The voice of NASA community?
1: 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You know what you...
0: Lady Gaga on the NASA mix? The voice of NASA Community College, 90.3 WHPC. I'm your man, John, and we have got to talk about Taylor. Apparently, Taylor is now make... Well, now, first, everyone, let's talk about Taylor. Taylor made headlines at the MTV Video Music Awards with her new music video, and fans are already looking for every little detail. You know how Swifties are, you guys. We all know how Swifties are. One tiny clue can turn into a whole investigation. So the big question is, what does Taylor have up her sleeve next? And you guys, all you Swifties, keep your eyes open, because when Taylor makes a movie, the internet is never quiet for long. And speaking of Taylor, here's Bad Blood by

Stonefruit on the NASA Mix, the voice of NASA Community College, 90.3 WHPC. I'm your man, John. And okay, music fans, did you see this one coming? Madonna and Sabrina Carpenter teamed up at the MTV Music Awards, and they even won Best Collaborator for the song Bring Your Love. But here's the funny part. Madonna revealed she waited 5 days for a response before sending Sabrina Carpenter a direct message herself. The Queen of Pop wasn't about to just sit around waiting for something. You just got to slide into those DMs. And if you guys didn't hear them on the MTV Music Awards, here's Bring Your Love by Madonna and Sabrina Carpenter on 90.3 WHPC.

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1: Olivia Rodrigo on the Nassau Mix, the voice of Nassau Community College, 90.3 WHPC. And calling all movie fans, Brenda Fraster and Rachel have been spotted together on the set of the movie The Mummy 4. Yes, Rick and Evelyn may be returning a longtime fans for the original movie, and they are buzzing about this reason. It's been years since audience have watched these two battle ancient curse and spiritual choices together. Now the big question is, what kind of trouble will they get into this time? One thing for sure is the non-stringle is real, but apparently they think that this is going to be going towards LA, but this ain't in LA, like by Madonna on 90.3 WHPC.

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And you guys, in honor, today, basically, this entire month, since September 15th to October 15th, it's been Hispanic Heritage Month. And in honor of that, I feel glad that I am, I'm actually half Honduran and half Salvadorian. So I'm proud to be for who I am. And for all of my Latino friends, here is Te Juje by Shakira and Karol G on 90.3 WHPC.

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1: 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And we have got to give it up for Anne Hathaway. Apparently, the actress has been turning heads on the red carpet while promoting her new movie, Verity, and she's showing off her growing baby bump in some serious stylish outfits. Anne announced her third pregnancy early this year, and fans are now getting a look at her fashion. Who says you can't rock a red carpet and a baby bump at the same time? All I have to say is congratulations to Anne Hathaway and her family. Maybe they should get the video of her baby's first step, just like video by Phoebe on 90.3 WHPC.

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It's your girl Pandora on this very first day of October and the very first Spirit Day here at Nassau Community College. 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And if you have NCC merch, even better, because you can throw that on. 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

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It's Pandora, and with General Election Day coming up on Tuesday, November 3rd, it's hard not to notice all the fresh paving suddenly happening on Hempstead Turnpike and the surrounding area. Now, don't get me wrong, state officials always say this timing is just due to the summer and fall paving season. But it feels like every election year, the multi-million dollar paving funds magically roll out right before we head to the polls. Now, an FYI, early voting starts October 24th. So while you're navigating the traffic cones, remember that your vote decides who controls these local infrastructure budgets. Next on the Nassau Mix, Taylor Swift, Patient Zero on 90.3 WHPC.

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It is currently 72 degrees right outside our studios here at Nassau Community College. The high today is 75 and the low is 65. It really is good. Partly cloudy, but I'm not against this weather. Next on the Nassau Mix, we have Chris Brown, It Depends, right here on 90.3 WHPC.

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I'm Pandora, and I want to ask us to all please just normalize letting the people in our lives know when they're wrong, and to not let our empathy override the need for people to suffer the consequences of their actions. And that can show up as somebody saying or doing something to you that's hurtful and them not wanting to address or talk about it, and you choosing to not talk until the issue is addressed. I think we really do need to put this into place. Tyrese, how are you going to act like that? Next on the Nassau Mix, 90.3 WHPC.

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So to all my athletic people, basketball tryouts are happening later today in the P building, the main gym, room P133, with women's tryouts starting at 4:15 and men's tryouts starting at 6:30. 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
1: 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So I just wanted to let you know that if you've had your pumpkins out before today, I've been judging you if I saw it, because today is the first official day that I'm able to look at pumpkins outside people's yards and be like, okay, I'm in the fall Halloween spirit and I'm super excited for parties, Halloween parties. 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

0: He's looking real hard.
1: Is he cute though?
0: I mean, he is a little cute, but I can't find.
1: All right, let me go holler at that real quick. I'll catch you later. I'll let you know.
0: Okay. Bye. Bye.
2: What's up?
0: Hi.
2: What you got going on around here?
0: Just having a good time.
2: I see y'all super turned up.
0: Oh, so you've been watching.
2: You're not hard to miss.
0: Neither are you.
2: Oh, by the way, I'm Future.
0: I'm seeing.

0: know you're gonna be mine, right?
1: Oh, is that right? How you know?
0: I saw it.
1: Really?
0: Yeah. Don't call me the future for no reason.
1: Okay, well, we'll see about that, Mr. Future.
0: We will see. I'm gonna see you inside.
1: All right, I'll see you inside.
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6: 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My name is Mike McNeff. I'm one of the owners of the Irish Poet. Whatever you're in the mood for, we got it. 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

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It's me, E.T., and yes, I am back, guys. You know, speaking about weddings, sometimes I double guess myself about being married, but that's not what we're talking about today. However, I do have a great lineup for you. Great music, set the vibe. You already know what we do here, okay? I'm very happy to be back this Thursday. I thought it was going to be a beautiful day, but as I was walking into the studio, it started like drizzling a little bit. So we're still feeling the after effect of the storm, Nor'easter, I think it was named, right? So really, really bad times. Those past 3 days been very wet, I should say, gloomy, cloudy. And we're hoping to get some sun tomorrow or Saturday, you know, bring the mood back up. But let's start off right and welcome back to all the NCC students, faculty, staff alike. And we're going to go straight into the music, okay? We have a lot of topics to discuss. I have a lot of things to talk about on this next hour. Okay, so hang out. Don't go nowhere. Don't push the dial if you're on your lunch break. Don't go back to work just yet. Stay in the car or listen on the app and just get straight to it. On the Nassau Mix, we have Plastic Beach by Gorillaz and Snoop Doggy Dogg on 90.3 WHPC.

It's like Wonderland. 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

Shansiya, Shake It To The Max remix on the Naso Mix, the voice of Naso Community College, 90.3 WHPC. It's me, ET, and yes, let's get straight into it, right? Let's talk some hip-hop topics. What's hot in the world of hip-hop right now? Well, if you like me, you might be petty, okay? And you know who's the king of petty and queen of petty? The queen is Nicki Minaj, but the king is 50 Cent, okay? Now, imagine you're Diddy and you're locked up for, you know, whatever. And then you're in jail, but you got the new iPhone 18, right? And then you're getting massages and stuff like that. The inmates are cooking for you, rubbing your back, right? And then this is what 50 does. He posts on his Instagram about the documentary that he made on Diddy. Now, they said that Diddy seen the documentary in jail. Now, I'm just like, man, imagine being locked up and you're watching the reason why you're locked up because of somebody else who you've been beefing with forever. I mean, that gotta hurt, man. Yo, I ain't gonna lie, man. I don't like how 50 be moving sometimes, but to me, that's gangster, right? Hey, man, hopefully they could reconcile their beef, man, or, like, you know, be friends one day, drink some Ciroc together. But I don't know about that. However, we're going to move into this next track off the strength of 50 Cent, okay? On the Naso Mix, we got Back Down by 50 Cent on 90.3.

Orbiter on the Naso Mix, the voice of Naso Community College, 90.3 WHPC. It's me, ET. And yes, let's continue with the topics. And like I was saying, man, there's a lot going on in hip hop right now. We still got Remy Ma and Papoose still beefing. Have y'all heard Papoose's new song about Remy Ma? It's kind of funny if you ask me, but I still feel like it's kind of like lighthearted and not really like a diss song. It's just more like a, man, I can't believe you did that kind of song, okay? And also we have Mayor Mamdani, I can never say his name right, and Nas. They recently had a sit down where they talk about hip hop and New York being the birthplace of hip hop and how we're gonna continue to let that be a thing, because as you know, New York is becoming very expensive to live in. So a lot of people are leaving New York. Me personally, I love New York. Not the lady from Flavor Flav, but the New York City, Times Squares, okay? That's my city, and that's the energy I represent. So the talk was basically about how the mayor is gonna do what he has to do to make sure that the cost of living don't get too high to where artists could focus on creating versus just trying to live life, okay? And I think it's a good conversation. And no, I have not watched the whole interview. I read about it online, okay? But anyway, we're gonna move on to Kanye West. He apparently has some shows coming up in Russia, Mother Russia, and those shows got canceled due to, like, you know how Kanye is, right? With his Twitter fingers and stuff like that. So yeah, he's facing some political backlash, and they're like, we don't want this homie over here, okay? With all the stuff he's been saying online, we don't want him over here. So those shows got canceled and tickets will be refunded. But that kind of sucked, man, how your words could limit your reach and stuff like that. Anyway, I love everything about it. The world's in great shape, and I also love music. I'm a fiend for music, and that's why I have to play this next track on the Naso Mix, okay? We got Travis Scott, Playboi Carti, Fiend on 90.3 WHPC. 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

0: 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It's me, E.T., and guess what? I'm not sure if you all know what's going on in the world, but there's a lot that's happening, okay? And it's so sad that I don't, like, get to, like, talk about everything I want to talk about because so much, right? And also, remember, these are my opinion. You can agree to disagree. And I like it better when you disagree with me because that means you have your own mind. But let's get straight into this topic, which is AI. And if you all don't know or didn't know, Trump recently signed an executive order to change the name from AI, which is artificial intelligence, into SI, meaning super intelligent, okay? Now, the whole world's divided about that. The scientists are mad. The tech bros are mad. Everybody's mad. But then again, it's like, yo, what are we doing here? And do I agree with Trump? I don't know. I like him enough to agree with him. But changing the title of a current developing thing is not something you want to do because we don't know what AI will become in the next 5 to 10 years, okay? It might be super duper intelligence, or it might be artificial where, you know, where, like, we just can't change the meanings of things just because we want them to sound better when they're not there yet, if that makes sense. Hopefully it does, right? So that's the whole talk on the block. I didn't want to come here talking about the gas prices or the war, stuff like that. But it's a very interesting time that we're living in right now because nobody knows the future, right? After his term is done, what's the next president going to do? Is he going to revert that? Like, you understand? So it's like we're in shambles right now. And also, interestingly enough, Xi, the president of China, came through. All right, he came through and he had a chat with Trump, and the way he was talking, I feel like he's coming from a place of let's build together versus let's go to war. You understand? And it's very, like, eye opening when you watch politicians on TV, and you gotta, like, watch them close like hawks. Like, you gotta see everything that they do, the way they shake hands, the way they, you know, like, pat the other one on the back, or like, I think it's like the best show on earth. I love politics so much. Anyway, let me stop talking because I'm getting carried away, okay? So I'm going to play this next song on the Nassau Mix because I don't know what these politicians are saying. Neither do you, right? You just vote because that's your right. Next on the Nassau Mix, we got What You Saying by Lil Uzi Vert on 90.3 WHBC.
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It's me, E.T. And are we having fun or not? I know I am. But however, let me take a short moment to give you all a quick weather update, okay? Because after that storm, we do not want another one. But right now, you're... 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So go get some bagels, guys. Right now, it's a lovely 74 outside, and hopefully it don't rain later. I feel like it might rain later, okay? Winds at 8 miles per hour. Humidity's at 77%. The air quality is moderate. It's not that good because the sun's not out, okay? With that being said, we're going to keep the party going on the Nassau Mix. We have Superhero by Metro Boomin and Future on 90.3 WHPC, of course. 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

Ooh, moonwalking on the Nassau Mix, the voice of Nassau Community College, 90.3 WHPC. It's me, E.T., and yes, my time is almost up, but guess what? We're still having fun. And speaking of fun, when was the last time you threw a tomato at somebody's face, man, just for doing something that they shouldn't be doing at the first place? But here's the thing, right? Now, we have Rockstar North, which is the creator's the creative studio behind Grand Theft Auto 6, right? Now, these people just dropped some exclusive merch, and guess what, people? They are asking for $400 for some regular stuff. And I'm talking like a hoodie, a hat, or maybe a case of the game with no CD in it. It's like, it's kind of crazy, man. Like, I never thought that GTA would get to this level. But, you know, as you get older, you see things for what they are, okay? So I need your help to give Rockstar North this big, juicy tomato to the face, okay, for charging an outrageous price, thinking we're just going to fall for it. Some people will, not me, though, okay? So Rockstar, please take this big tomato to the face. Splat! Okay, next on the Nassau Mix, we're going to Poland with Lil Yachty on 90.3. WHPC.

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The voice of Nassau Community College, 90.3 WHPC. It's me, ET. And yes, y'all, as we wrap up the hour, this is not goodbye. I will be back next Thursday, same time, 1 to 2 p.m., keeping the energy going, okay? Hopefully, all of you have a great weekend and, you know, the start of your next week. But I'll always be here curating good music for all of you, because I understand we all like different music. So when I come through, I try to bring all type of vibes, okay? And with that being said, make sure you guys are following us on the app, 903 WHPC on Instagram. And also, man, we all over the place, award-winning station over here. And I'm going to leave y'all with this, and I'm out of here. ET signing out. But before I go, I got to play this last song, which is 8 a.m., in Charlotte on 90.3 W.

can hear it in the voice. Still get the. Look. The money speaking for itself, I call it fortune tell. Fire top from a that work at corporate sales. Chinchilla, Ushanka, we skiing out at Courchevel. Breaking news, they try to kill him, but the boy prevails. I leave for tour and my go to jail. Preaching to the dogs by wanting more for themselves. It's weighing heavy on my moral scale. Knowing they gon' sell another Citizen Kane. They think they Orson Welles. Walking Chanel, they like, how the f you need more Chanel? I got these cats tucking tails on four quarter sales. I'm used to seeing tears drop over enormous meals. The restaurant clears out, faint echoes of Lauryn Hill. I say we gotta talk about us, I feel like Jordan Peele.

racking like this verse in parentheses. 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It is what it is, I guess. Yeah. 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

0: it hurts more vivid and worse, but I feel it deserve. 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
1: 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It's your boy, it's always your boy, it's Holly. And I want to know what right now, who is locked in right now, 2 p.m. If you're driving home right now, you had a rough day, and you need to just get it out, just scream. At the sound of the bomb, I want to hear y'all scream. Y'all ready? Let's do this. If you're ready to get that job, you're ready to pass that test, you're ready to conquer the day, you're ready to get out that toxic relationship, at the sound of the bomb, I want you to say, I got this. Ready? Let's go. We locked in right now. Lakeview's in the building. If you're happy and you know it, at the sound of the bomb, I want you to clap. That's it. Just clap. Ready? It's officially October season. Libras and Scorpios, it's my B-Day month. We're going to be talking about the VMAs. We're going to be talking about what you're watching. I got a Real News, Fake News VMAs edition. Yeah, we're doing this. We're going to have some fun today. Let's go with Drake, Janice, STFU, 90.3 WHPC. Let's do it. Million.

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Yeah, this is the voice of Nassau Community College, 90.3 WHPC. It's your boy, it's Holly. Let's go with what you watching. Netflix brought us back to Hillman College. Can you believe it? With a different world. It follows Deborah Wayne, the daughter of Whitley and Dwayne Wayne, navigating freshman year with a whole new generation, while familiar faces from the original show pop back in. And as of today, it is number one. I should have dropped the bomb for that. I don't have it too cued in. On the Netflix US TV chart. Now, I couldn't just start watching it. I had to go back and watch the originals first. I can't. So don't spoil it for me. I've not finished watching the new version. But so far, the nostalgia works. The new cast has its own personality, and the Hillman somehow, and Hillman itself, is still making college look cool and look fun. My college experience is Brightspace and financial aid emails. Can we get a sitcom for that? I don't know. Go check it out if you haven't. Right now, let's get back to the music. It's 90.3 WHPC. Let's go.

I got a beef with all of y'all. I mean, with the listeners and with the people here at the radio station, at the great radio station, WHPC. How long were y'all going to let me pronounce Tame Impala wrong? I'm on terrestrial radio saying Tame Impala, like this man just crossed over the border with a guitar. Nobody corrected me. What is going on? I thought the word was Tame like Spanish. The music had that vibe, so in my head I created an entire Latino man who doesn't even exist. Then I find out that Tame Impala is the musical project of a guy named Kevin Parker, a white Australian dude. I was expecting empanadas and tequila, and now I'm getting Vegemite. Y'all just let me embarrass myself? Next time I pronounce something wrong, somebody please help me. Somebody here, somebody anywhere. Text me, shoot me a DM, and tell me, yo, you're saying it wrong. Don't let me find out SZA is Norwegian and I'm saying the name wrong. So, with that being the case, here's another one of my favorite songs from a favorite musical project in the world. It's Olivia Dean with The Man I Need. Who do you think it was? On 90.3 WHPC, let's go.

Speaking of L.A., 2026 VMAs, Madonna conducted in what I would call an orgy in the bathroom on stage for the first time back at the VMAs performing in over 20 years. From guys dressed as dominatrix to anal light beams and dirty bathroom stalls, Madonna at 68 still knows how to get a party started. And I hope I'm invited next to the next one. I'll blow the dust off my dominatrix costume. Don't worry. Just after that performance, Snoop, the host of the 2026 VMA Awards, I'm very juicy mouthed today. He pops the show off, exposing the status of Madonna's sex life, saying she ain't a virgin no more. Duh. At this point, Madonna holds the same integrity as a kissing booth. He lets people know that he didn't really want the job because if he had to travel. So they kept it in L.A. for him. He shouted out a bunch of his friends that I'm sure he'd never met, quote unquote friends, admitted that he was handing out drugs backstage, shocked the crowd with an original knock knock joke saying, "Knock knock, who's there? D's nuts," and ended with, "I knew y'all would like that," but didn't receive much feedback from the audience nor the people at home watching, especially me. Then finished by announcing in Teyana Taylor by saying her name wrong. Who am I to judge, right? Always a fun time with Snoop. He just knows how to reach the youth, am I right? Just like Grandma used to do. Next on the Nashville Mix, we got Madonna and Sabrina Carpenter with Bring Your Love. Congratulations, Madonna. It's the voice of Nashville Community College on 90.3 WHBC.

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1: 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This is the voice of Nassau Community College, 90.3 WHPC. It's Holly. It's time for my favorite radio game, Real News, Fake News. This is the VMA edition. Three stories. Let's find out which ones are real. Let's find out which ones are fake. You do not cheat. Don't Google. You're driving. Do not Google. Number one, Charlie XCX was caught sitting stone-faced and barely clapping during Taylor Swift's acceptance speech, and the clip immediately reignited feud rumors online. Number two, Nirvana's Pat Smear. Is that a joke? His name is Pat Smear? That's very close to, you know what? He walked on stage to accept the Video Vanguard Award and casually lit a cigarette during the speech indoors, like the fire marshal owed him money. Number three, Madonna moved the microphone away from her mouth during her opening performance, but the vocal kept on right on going, loud and clear. That would suck. So which one is real? Which one is fake? The answers to come when I come back after these messages. Let's go with a little Alex Warren, Emerald Eyes on 90.3 WHPC.

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Yeah, Kalani. Folded. What a great song. This is the voice of Nassau Community College, 90.3 WHPC. And I got the answer, Sway. Number one, to redo, if you're just tuning in, this is Real News, Fake News, VMA's edition. Number one, Charlie XCX, supposedly sitting there looking disgusted during Taylor Swift's speech. It was fake. Fake story. Somebody edited that clip. Now Celebrity Beef got editors, producers, and post-production. How rude. Number two, Pat Smear. I'm going to still say that that's a joke. That name is okay. Pat Smear smoking a cigarette on stage. That was real for anybody who actually tuned in. But of course it was. I mean, Nirvana survived the 90s. I mean, well, at least most of them. Y'all think a no smoking sign is going to scare them? They got the key. And number three, Madonna moving the mic while the vocals kept going. That was real. She has been accused of lip syncing. It's all over social media right now. I'm not judging. At 68, if Madonna needs to take a breather while she goes and fondles a poor young dancer while the vocals keep going, she has every right to. She got the key. You know what I'm saying? When you got the key, you got it. So that's two real and one fake. And somehow the fake one caused the most drama. Now, I want to take it back in honor of Nirvana. Congrats on the Vanguard Award. We're going to go with In Bloom on 90.3 WHPC.

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This is Holly's Nassau Mix, and this is where I leave you. But before I get out of here, I want to, you know, give you guys a little, you know, some wise words to go home with, to carry with you throughout your day and maybe throughout your life. I heard this quote and it really stood out to me. It said, life can change quickly when you consistently put in the work. So if you're going through something right now, don't convince yourself that because your life has been bad for 3 years, it's going to take another 3 years or more to get better. James Clear, in the New York Times bestseller, Atomic Habits, said, as his book is built around the idea that small improvements, repeated consistency, small movements repeated constantly, can create remarkable change over time. And in my favorite book, the Bible, in Galatians 6:9, it says, let's not become weary in doing good, for at the proper time we will reap a harvest if we do not give up. Your breakthrough may not need 5 years. It might need 5 more tries. You know what I'm saying? So keep showing up, even if the progress just, even the progress is just getting out of bed, you know, and just wanting to, you know, fight the alarm clock. Just get out, do the work, give life a chance to surprise you. So that's it for me. Follow me at ITZHOLLETV on, right now it's just Instagram and YouTube. I got some things going on there. We're going to end things off for me right here with a little Jhené Aiko and Kendrick Lamar, So Good, on 90.3 WHPC. Thank y'all for riding out with me. Let's go.

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1: I'm excited to introduce you to a very good friend of mine, Trisha Pello. She is a film producer, actress, and creator of the pilot Chapter 50. Very excited to have you on the show today, Trish. Thank you so much for being here today.
3: Thank you, Ray. Thank you, Denisha. I'm really happy to be here, too.
1: Yep. I want you to tell us a little bit about yourself. First of all, I have to say this, that Trish is also an alum.
2: Nice.
1: Yes,
2: I'm an alum.
1: Nassau Community College.
3: Yes.
2: She's a lion.
1: Yes.
3: I am a lion, mm-hmm. and I'm a Leo, so
2: me
3: I'm
2: too.
3: Like I'm a double lion.
2: I love you.
3: There's my mane.
1: Right? That's perfect.
3: Yes, Nassau Community College. Real quick, I one of seven Long Island families, and we all had to go to Nassau Community College first because it was the best bang for your buck. Great education, and then once you graduated, you were allowed to pick a state school to go to. I never went on to the state school, but I happened to start my Nassau Community College journey in 1980-ish, and just things in my life, something had deterred me, and I dropped out. And at 30, I went back because it was something I wanted to accomplish. It was unfinished. And at 30, I went back and got my associate's degree. I finished up. I had 25 credits due, and I did it. And
1: wow.
3: That, to me, it was to stop everything, realize that education is extremely important, and showing that you start something and finish it is equally important. So, so I'm really proud of that fact.
1: That is something to be proud of. I think that's fantastic. Now, I know you didn't take acting at Nassau Community College, but you did get into that world. I want to explore your journey there. Tell us a little bit about how you entered into theater and acting and all that.
3: Oh, gosh. I've always been drawn to the entertainment industry since I was born, I think. But as a gal growing up in the 80s, I was more the suggestion was to not be passionate, but to be practical.
1: Mm-hmm.
3: Get a job with benefits.
1: Yes.
3: And so that's what I did. I didn't think it was honestly a gal in Long Island, New York growing up. I didn't think it was attainable. We didn't have social media then, if you think about it. It was mm-hmm. like magazines. How do you even make connections back then? So I got the job that was practical. But I do say that almost every single job profession that I have been involved in has led me to this moment. And I wasn't supposed to do it in the 80s. I was supposed to do it now.
1: Right.
3: And it's such a journey, but I am drawn to this industry. I used to track box office receipts for film overseas too. That was like my hobby, and also Nielsen ratings. I used to watch the Nielsen ratings. So,
1: wow.
3: I think I was not. It's not only drawn to the glitz. I was drawn to the business.
1: Right.
3: At 55, I gave myself a Real Housewife tagline and said, I can thrive at 55. I started volunteering at the Nassau County Film office. Mm-hmm. Every county, by the way, has a film commission that filmmakers can go to, and they can help them out with locations and permits. So that's, I hope that's some information people will find useful. And from there, I was asked to join and volunteer at the Long Island International Film Expo, which is, I think it's in its 30 years, which happens at the Belmore Movies on Pettit Avenue in Belmore. And it's a phenomenal independent film festival that is, we call it a filmmakers festival, meaning it's celebrating independent film. And from there, I was doing a reading sides, which is, you know, reading scripts with actors. I was a volunteer, and a director stopped, and he said, and I thought if I read in the role, mm-hmm. I would be helping the actor. And a director stopped me, and he said, "You're good, and I want you to know it."
4: Oh,
3: and I was like,
1: awesome.
3: "Oh, okay." A friend of mine, a neighbor, was doing some background work, and he gave me some direction of where to go, how to make this happen. And I was doing background. You can do background pretty much every day.
4: You can.
3: Yes. Danisha has done background as well. Orange New Black, Law and Order. Yeah. Almost everybody does Law and Order.
4: Everybody.
3: Mrs. Maisel, Billions. Then I was, then I got an agent.
1: Oh, wow.
3: From On Tour.
1: Oh, okay.
3: One of the kids who was in the theater group that Ray and my daughters were in, his mom was an agent. And this is a funny story. He's like, "Mom, I want you to meet one of the moms regarding being an agent." And she said, "It's not one of the kids?" And he's like, "No." Now, my daughter is wonderfully talented, but she got the calling, which is a proud mom of a teacher. Mm-hmm. And I'm like, "Well, she's not going for it. Maybe I will." So, yeah, I got an agent. I started booking some commercials. And then COVID happened.
1: Right.
3: And everything changed.
4: Yep.
3: So at that point, I pivoted and realized I was more of a producer at my age, because mm-hmm. I was the PTA president. And I'm like, if I can oversee 250 moms, I think I can take on Hollywood.
4: Ding, ding, oh, yeah. Ding, ding, ding. Absolutely. So you mentioned Hollywood. And so, but you also are associated with filmmaking organizations in Florida.
3: Mm-hmm. Yes, I am. I'm a Florida resident. We have the house here in Merrick and down in Florida. And what has happened down in Florida and some many states is that the tax incentives have been cut. For example, I belong to Film Florida, and I've addressed the legislation in Sarasota twice, asking for the film credits to be reinstated, because we're not talking about just people flying in from Hollywood, the big stars, who are filming on location. We're talking about hardworking families who are carpenters, electricians, makeup artists, hair, catering. So many jobs are affiliated with this industry that they're hurting, especially down in Florida. They're hurting, and so I am happy to see that the tax incentives are being discussed openly again, and to bring filming back to the U.S. as well as hopefully see it in Florida. So I've just joined the Coalition for American Production, which they just had a team that was up in D.C. Speaking with senators.

0: to be less of a people pleaser. Mm-hmm. I say that I could have gone to the Olympics for people pleasing and probably medaled.
1: Isn't that funny? And then that changes.
0: It changes. And there is a hormonal change that is involved. I'm not, you know, necessarily going to be explaining menopause to everyone, but it is menopause. And I was talking with my nurse practitioner, and I was in her office in my paper gown, and I said, gosh, I'm feeling different. Like, I can say no to people. Like, I'm not the people pleasing is going kind of by the wayside. And she said, well, scientifically, your hormonal makeup is changing. Your estrogen is decreasing and your testosterone is becoming, you know, more prominent. And I said, this is what it feels like to be a guy.
2: And I can say whatever I want to say.
0: And I said,
1: I love it.
0: This is effing great.
1: Yes.
0: So that's where the FU50s now, which is a standalone film that I filmed in my home in March of 2024. And it was really a precursor to the series now that I am developing called Chapter 50. And Chapter 50 is the four women format of women who are in all phases of menopause and funny, real. I'm hoping to have like, you know, we're calling it post Desperate Housewives, but pre Golden Girls with that that fabulous five woman format that works so well. We have Sex in the City, who had that format. We have Girlfriends. We have so many different shows that have used that format and have been extremely successful because you're showing four different or five different or multiple different gals going through
2: life.
0: Yes, thank
2: it's
0: you.
2: Life.
0: Yeah, that's called. Well, that's that's called menopause brain. By the way, it's when I forget my thoughts and I'm like, uh-oh, just dropped out. We'll come back.
2: Well, Trish, I have to tell you, between Trish and Halle Berry, bringing this topic to the forefront these days, you are doing a phenomenal job because it is necessary.
0: You have said that's the core. It's mm-hmm. women are talking about this and not only talking about it. And I thank Halle Berry and also Naomi Watts is very verbal, but look who's on our screens. Kathy Bates, mid-70s,
2: yes.
0: Number one show.
1: Mm-hmm.
0: We have Nicole Kidman, kind of in every show, in her 60s. We have Michelle Yeoh, Angela Bassett, Edie Falco just got a show.
1: Oh, wow.
0: 63 years young. There's something going on
2: right.
0: that, it, you know, Brooke Shields is writing books about this. We didn't have a meeting, but all of a sudden, all us girls kind of knew what to do, knew what to say, and realized that there is so much value in women and women's stories. And I am so proud to be involved with other women. There's my co-producer and development producer is Joyce Mishan, who is, I just call her like Miss Magic. She's just phenomenal. And Jen Kober, who is a stand-up comic and has been on every single streamer. We're developing this together. So it's three powerful women who are making a show, creating a show for women by women. And we are currently interviewing some writers that we do have a script. We do have a pitch deck, but the script needs to just get that boost
1: okay.
0: to make it network ready or streamer ready. I do see this more on a streamer mm-hmm. than network.
2: Hey, we'll take a $1 million or more from Netflix.
0: Yes, yes, yes. And, you know, it's Nicole, oh gosh, I'm going to mess up her last name, who is married to the CEO of Netflix. I met her not knowing that. And mm-hmm. I was at a talk with her at Tribeca. And she was wonderful with Kerry Washington and the importance of women's stories. They told a women's story about the mail carriers from the military. I don't know if you remember that.
2: Yes.

0: Oh, wow.
1: Yeah, and they were talking about, I can't remember the name, okay, menopause brain, but, you know.
2: The 888.
1: Yes, it was yes, and it was a World War II. They were the male, and how important that was, and how these women, women of color especially, were involved in the mail carrying for the soldiers and in World War II. So, yeah, I'll take that. Hi, Netflix, hi. Oh, wait, you know, Apple TV is really hitting it out of the
2: it
1: park.
2: It is. They are
1: really hitting it out of the park. Really, some, you know,
0: love shrinking.
1: Yeah, shrinking. I would love this to be in that shrinking feel of like the comedy and the real life is coming within the relationships. You know, what I think with shrinking, even though it's, you know, it's kind of like a theme that's a little bit, you know, not core theme. It's like about, you know, mental health is very big now, but, mm-hmm. you know, the lives of mental health providers. But we do all know perhaps a character who had a tremendous loss. Mm-hmm. We do all know a older character like Harrison Ford, who is going through some health issues, relationship issues. It's real life, mm-hmm. but we're finding the messaging within the real life. And I'm really hoping, and Shrinking is one of the shows that I'm hoping to follow in that format.
0: And I think there's so many stories that need to be told because I kind of count you in our Gen X, you know, we're Gen X, right?
1: No, I'm Boomer.
0: You're technically Boomer?
1: I'm a Boomer.
0: Okay. All right. I would have counted you within Gen X. But I think in this generation and certainly yours, there's like a scrunch. There's, you know, you're taking care of kids longer. You're taking care of parents longer.
2: The sandwich generation.
0: There is a lot of drama, comedy, I mean, you name it.
1: It is we call it a chaotic, that sweet chaotic space mm-hmm. in your mid-50s. Some of the episodes that we have mapped out is parenting your parents, empty nesting, kids going off to school, reconnecting with your partner. Mm-hmm. Then we go a little bit outside of that box and we're like mom envy. Because I I'm going to say this, all of the characters and all the stories are based off of real life, my life, and mm-hmm. and friends that might see themselves in that. I hope they don't mind. But we have the beauty industry. Mm-hmm. Let's have a conversation about turn back the clock, erase those wrinkles. That messaging is not okay. Mm-hmm. It's just not. You know what? Some people don't. Aging is a gift, and some people don't get to have that gift. Let's celebrate aging instead of trying to erase it.
2: Absolutely. And it used to be faux pas to see a mature woman on TV, or it's not anymore.
1: I've had this conversation many times. I said, and when I speak to industry professionals, I said, these women, the ones I mentioned, Halle Berry, Naomi Watts, Michelle Yu, Jamie Lee Curtis, Kathy Bates, you would not see them 25 years ago. They're, like I said, there's something happening that finally people are realizing the value that an older woman has and her stories. And I am so proud and happy to see all of these stories starting to come out.
2: Like, and we look good.
1: We look good.
2: We
1: you know
2: look
1: what?
2: Good.
1: You know what?
2: We look good.
1: I did the standalone, and it was a satire, and it was about someone saying that women at 51 pass their prime. And you, yes, and he made a boo-boo, and I know he made a boo-boo, the gentleman who said that. But I went from there, and it was like, I'm 51, I'm in my 50s, and it's time for me to get my house coat. And, you know, the house coats were what our nannies wore. Mm-hmm. Mm-hmm. It wasn't PJs. But it wasn't like a full dress, and they could go to the butcher, and they put their coat on.
0: It's the house coat or the muumuu.
1: The muumuu, and we all wore our house coats, mm-hmm. and we all went shopping for our house coats, and then we were like, why are we listening to society telling us when to wrap it up? We still have a lot of life to live. We still have a lot to say. And instead of taking off our house coats, we bedazzled them. But it was in support of the women who came before us.
2: Absolutely.
1: So, Yeah, so the messaging is stand in your power, find your voice. And Chapter 50 is a pro-woman concept, but it's not an anti-male. And the two can exist at the same time. That's important. Doesn't have to be us against them. And I also, I do this for my daughter because I want her to stand in her power and find her voice. But I also do it for all the daughters.
0: Yeah, and I'm a dad of three daughters, and I got to tell you that that is so important. And the two things can coexist. One of my favorite shows on TV now is Lioness. Nicole Kidman's character is a pivotal character and a very interesting one. And you're riveted by her when she's on the screen.
1: Yeah.
0: And that stuff, we need that.
1: Yeah, and Zoe is phenomenal. Phenomenal actress. Yeah, my husband's watching it too. I'm watching some... I'm binging sitcoms or comedies because of I'm kind of mirroring what the pilot looks like, how the pacing is. You know, I am not a trained screenwriter. I'm an idea gal. So I am like learning and absorbing at a rate that I'm speed racer. I'm just like I got to absorb it because I'm 65 years old. I don't want to be like you can't do it at 65, but it's still, I got more in the rear view mirror than perhaps ahead of me. And I know that. So, again, I'm doing this now because this is when I was supposed to do it. And I know that. And I am having a ball.
2: You are listening to Tower Talk Business Radio. Our guest today is Trish Appello, film producer, actress, and creator of the pilot, Chapter 50. My name is Danisha Boston Hill, along with Ray Schwetz on the voice of Nassau Community College, 90.3 WHPC. So Trish, 50's the new 30, 50's the new 30 or the old 30, and 70 is the, new 40. What do you like in this point of your life about acting, most about acting and filmmaking?
1: Has to be the collaboration. There's like, if I could bottle that, the collaboration, I'd give it away for free. Working with other creatives, there's many aspects to this business. There's the glitz. There's also, not necessarily a little bit of a dark side. It can be. But the collaboration. And you work with writers and great writers and collaborators. And like I said, Joyce Michan is my started off as my coach and now is my development producer. When the hard work pays off, it's like there's nothing better. There's nothing better. It's just you are seeing your dreams unfold in front of you and you're sharing it with like-minded people and writing a script, never did it before. And collaborating and laughing and bringing a story to life, it is just nothing better. Like, I'd bottle it and I'd give it away for free.
2: It's pure happiness. I could see it all over your face for those out there who can't. Mm-hmm. Can't you just feel her smile through the microphone, right?
0: Well, you know what? I mean, it's like you're playing with life Legos. You're putting together these stories and you're working with other people and you put it together. When you see it start to develop, you're just like, wow. And you realize you're creating this world.
1: From an idea in my head.
0: Yep.
1: And that's just, I have had some wonderful conversations with industry. I stumbled upon a coach a couple of years ago when I first started writing the script for the FU50s. And my coach was Roger S.H. Shulman, who was the co-writer for Shrek.
0: Wow.
1: Yeah. And he was phenomenal. And I've had sessions with John Strauss, who was the co-writer on Something About Mary. As Joyce has said, she goes, Trish is extremely determined. Mm-hmm. I see that, but it's not like, I'm saying that there is something inside me that knows I have to do this.
0: Mm-hmm. Well, God's telling the story, and you're letting him take the pen and
1: like,
0: go with
1: whoop,
0: it.
1: Yep.
0: I love it.
2: And it's your time. I feel like we've moved from what you mentioned behind the scenes, from tape to now digital. So there's yes. more opportunity.
1: There's mm-hmm. yes, tremendous amount of opportunities. I mean, you know, podcasting, doing this, filming. I've done a number of podcasts. I have a social media that I try to keep up with. I wish I could get on it more. And that's something I plan to do. And I don't look at myself, please, I'm not an influencer. I look at myself as an embracer. And my message is, especially to who I call the seasoned gals, we're seasoned to perfection, women of a certain age, let's say 45 plus, go out and live the F out of your chapter. Do what makes you happy work at what you want to do. I'll never forget, I ran into a woman who was an on-tour mom, mm-hmm. and she goes, I love what you're doing. And she goes, I'm taking drum lessons. And I just thought that was the greatest thing. I said, that made my day, because she's doing for her. As women, we tend to put ourselves second, mm-hmm. For the family. Mm-hmm. And then the family moves on and the kids grow and they start their own lives. And, you know, we didn't raise the kids to live in their room. We raised them, gave them the tools to be, you know, great citizens. Mm-hmm. And when you see that, that's wonderful as a parent. And then you're like, what's my next chapter look like? And that's why it's chapter 50. This is what my next chapter looks like.
0: Well, what are the biggest misconceptions about the work that you do? Be it, you know, your stage in life or the filmmaking or both, you know, I'd love to hear from your perspective there.
1: I think the misconception is that it's easy and it's mm-hmm. not. And this is a business. This is the entertainment industry is a business that has perhaps its own language.
0: Mm-hmm.
1: It's a business that is solely based on other people's opinion of you.
0: Mm-hmm.
1: It's not something I can like check off and do my work for the day and just, all right, I'm done. I submitted my work. I'm done. It's all up to other people's opinions of your work. And sometimes that's not easy. A lot of times that's not easy.
0: Mm-hmm.
1: Entertainment is a $1 trillion business that it's not something that is just a walk in the park.
0: Well, we're very much excited about Chapter 50. We're very much excited about hearing more about you. And where can folks find information about you, Trish?
1: Go to my website, Trish, TrishAppello.com. And it has all my social there, has information on me.
0: Well, I'm following you, and I can't wait to see where the journey goes.
1: So. Oh, thank you.
0: Trish, thank you so much for joining us today.
1: All right. My pleasure.
2: 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Work like you don't need the money. And dance like no one is watching.
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8: 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I'm Bill Horan, along with my co-host, Rhea Pantel.
9: Thank you, Bill. And today we are going to learn about a place called the Nassau-Boces Long Island High School for the Arts. This is where emerging artists get the opportunity to explore and refine their talents in a one-of-a-kind, master-apprentice, art-centered community in Syosset.
8: On stage, in the studio, and in classrooms, we'll learn more about how students learn from accomplished artists and performers. Our guest today is Lindsay Rogan. She is the principal of the Long Island High School for the Arts. Lindsay, welcome to My Hometown on the voice of Nassau Community College, 90.3 WHPC.
10: Thank you, Bill. Thank you, Rhea. I'm really excited to be here today.
8: Now, tell us, to be honest, I haven't heard of the Long Island High School for the Arts. What goes on there? Where are you located, et cetera?
10: Yeah, it really is a hidden gem on Long Island. And we are located in Syosset on Cold Spring Road. And we do incredible work. We are so lucky to have students in an array of various art programs come to us for their CTE certification. So that's a two-year career and technical education endorsement from New York State saying that they are ready for arts industries after graduation.
8: And when you say arts, it's probably larger than what we're thinking of. So what does that include?
10: Yeah, we have the traditional musical, theater, music, and dance. And we also have visual arts, 3D animation, computer game design. We have an incredible film program. And we also have production managerial arts, which is the scenic construction and design for film, television, and theater.
8: This is the cool stuff. As you're saying that, my mouth is hanging open. No, I thought of music and performing and actors, but the animation and the design, et cetera, that today, to me, is the cool part of theater work.
10: It's incredible. It is really incredible. And all of those programs have steps into the industry. Computer game design, all of the coding and all of the animation technique, we see that and we encounter that every day, anytime that we use our phones or even go to the ATM. But we just don't always think of it as 3D animation. So it's pretty incredible.
8: Just a side question. You occasionally sit there and go, oh my God, you know, your mouth falls. Oh, no, because my mouth is falling open when I'm thinking of it. But you probably see a student and you go, oh, you did that? Or how did you do that?
10: Every single day. Okay. I'm so lucky that I'm able to pop into classrooms and just be completely floored by the work that our students do.
8: Wow, that's great.
9: Now, just to piggyback off of that, is culinary one of them of the arts or no?
8: Are you hungry?
9: You read my mind.
8: Okay.
10: So that's at our sister school at Barry Tech.
9: Okay.
10: Yes. Yeah, so Long Island High School for the Arts is part of Nassau BOCES. So the culinary, that is at our sister school. And we also have another school in RSIP, which is GC Tech as well. So we are the arts out of those three schools.
8: Now, who comes there? Do you... almost, I'm going to say, like someone might offer a scholarship to a great athlete or a student for science, etc. Or do the students say, I think this is for me, I want to go there? And at what point in their high school do they come?
10: Because it is a two-year program, a majority of our students are with us in 11th and 12th grade. We do, however, have the occasional student who's with us for 3 or even 4 years. If a student's interested in applying, they have to go to school in either Nassau or Suffolk County, and they begin that conversation with their home district. They speak to their district about their interest. They usually come to an open house or a workshop event with us on campus, and then they begin the application process.
9: And are there certain requirements that you guys have for this?
10: Yeah, students have to either audition or submit a portfolio to us so that we make sure that they are ready for the content and for the rigor of work that is in our programs. But students are only with us for 2.5 hours a day. So we share them with their home districts. So they come to us for the 2.5 hours of arts, but they're back at their home districts for the math and the science. And we work in partnership with those districts to make sure that students can fulfill their graduation requirements and that they're going to do well in their home district. It's not always easy to attend 2 separate high schools at the same time, but we are really lucky that we have a lot of families and students who are supportive of that process.
8: That really sounds great, and also a lot of work, as you said. So I'm just wondering, when you say Long Island, how do you define that? Is that simply Nassau and Suffolk? And do you I'm just making it sound easy, but the Nassau kids in the morning and then they go back to their schools and the Suffolk kids come in for the afternoon, maybe vice versa the next week?
10: It's mixed. So students are placed in either morning or afternoon and they remain in that session for the entire school year. And in each session, we do have students from a mix. It's a majority of Nassau County due to our location, just geography-wise. It's a little more challenging to get there from further districts. But we do have several districts from Suffolk that send to us and find a way to make it work.
8: And I'm just going to ask you now, I know you have a direct interest in this, but are the subjects you teach their favorite subjects?
10: Yeah, I mean, I'm so lucky because everyone who comes to LISA wants to be there.
8: What's LISA? Who's LISA?
10: Long Island High School for the Arts. That's our acronym.
8: I thought you had a really popular teacher that everybody wants to go to LISA's course. So we had to find out about that.
10: No, so every kid who's with us wants to be there. They apply. You know, in many cases, they have to appeal to their districts. And they come from families that understand the value of arts education. So when they are with us, they are really interested in what they are studying. And they get the opportunity to dive deeply into things that they're passionate about. So back in their home districts, you know, Long Island is not an arts desert, right? We have incredible districts with wonderful arts programs. We are able to enhance the students' experience by giving them 2.5 hours to really dive deeply into that content, to really give them that lab model, to give them that master apprentice experience so that they are getting a lot of time every month, every year to enhance their skills.
8: It really sounds great.
9: Now, I am a little familiar with this, like I mentioned off the air, but I've had friends, you know, who have always had a great time. Like you said, they wish the days were longer. They always hated coming back to school after BOCES was done. So I want to know, what can a student expect on a regular day there? What do you guys do for these kids to not want to leave?
10: That is very funny that you ask, because Friday was our last day of academic classes. And I felt like at the end of both the morning and the afternoon session, I was chasing students out of the building. I was jokingly saying that it's the only school probably in the U.S. where I am forcing kids to get on the bus on the last day of school. When they're with us, they have the opportunity to work with our incredible faculty and staff, all of whom are industry professionals in their own right. So they have not only studied the technique, but they are living it. They are doing it, you know, after school in their own careers, in their own studios, with their own work. So they are bringing all of that industry experience with them into the classroom every single day.
8: I'm sorry, but based on where you are located, Syosset, kind of in the middle of Long Island, and pretty fair to all areas, do the kids then, I'm going to say during summer or maybe after school, really just either hop on a train or go to Queens or Brooklyn or the city and either do serve as an internship or get involved with some of the performances and arts that go on there?
10: Yeah. Well, also, because of our location, we're able to bring artists from Broadway, from Manhattan, out to us. Yeah. So our students don't even have to leave campus. Every week we have American Ballet Theater teaching our ballet classes. We have Broadway artists coming out to do vocal workshops, audition techniques, and we have some of the more competitive conservatories and universities in the U.S. come to us first as they do college auditions. So our students are just taking a regular day of classes, but they may be auditioning for Norwalk Conservatory or the UK Performers College, just right there in class
8: UK
10: on a regular
8: means,
10: day.
8: What's the UK?
10: United Kingdom.
8: I thought so. I'm not that bad. No, I'm just very impressed.
9: Come on,
8: with
9: yeah.
8: Elle, because no, I know these things, but no, I wanted you to say it like Lisa.
10: Yeah.
8: We don't know your lingo, but no, that's really impressive. I mean, this is going to another country. That here we are in little old Nassau and Suffolk County.
10: Yeah.
8: And what they're learning in high school, I mean, this is like the football player going on to Notre Dame. And
10: yeah, absolutely.
8: One of the top schools. So that's extremely impressive.
10: It is.
9: Now, I've only heard of you guys offering programs during the school year, but do you guys have summer programs? And if you do, what are the specific programs you guys offer?
10: Yeah, we have a 4-week summer program that starts the end of June. And our summer program is actually open to students going into second grade up through 12th grade. So we do a full production with our older students, but we also offer film, some storytelling classes, visual arts, photography, scenic design. And then for our littles, as I call them, those going into second through seventh grade, they take dance classes and beginning musical theater classes on campus. So they really get to experience that time at LISA from the time that they're 7 or 8 years old.
9: You are listening to My Hometown on the Voice of Nassau Community College, 90.3 WHPC. My name is Rhea Pantel here with Bill Horan, and we are talking with Lindsay Rogan, who is the principal at the Long Island High School for the Arts in Syosset. This is where emerging artists get the opportunity to explore and refine their talents in a one-of-a-kind, master-apprentice, art-centered community.
8: Lindsay, one of the things you just mentioned, and maybe I just had a misunderstanding, I thought it was just for high school kids, but you're saying you get kids second and third grade?
10: Our academic classes from September through June, and that CTE program, that career and technical ed program, that is for only students in high school. But our summer program is a little bit more flexible. That doesn't culminate in any certification, but it's a great opportunity to explore the arts and to learn what LISA's all about.
8: Now, does a parent come to you and say, you know, this kid's drawing all over the place and on walls and in the bathroom. He's got to have some talent here. And then you figure out where to put them? Or do they say, does it come about differently? This is a new world for me.
10: You know, a little bit of both. We do have, you know, students who come to us and who know that LISA is the right fit for them. And my staff and I work with the families to place students in programs. And we also get kids who know exactly what they want to study and what their next steps are after high school. And those kids also, you know, are usually the ones who know I'm definitely going into visual arts, and they will submit a portfolio and attend those programs.
8: And they, if when they come out of high school, I'm guessing they have this benefit, just like you might play sports or play the piano or the organ or something. But they do have the regular high school degree. So if they wanted to switch to be a history teacher or a chemist or something, they could just have many talents.
10: Absolutely.
8: And do the same thing.
10: Yeah. And I think that that's part of the beauty of the CTE programs and part of the beauty of Nassau BOCES. We definitely have kids who go off to the more competitive colleges and universities, you know, the Berkeleys, the SCADs, the FITs, you know, of the U.S. and abroad. But we also get a handful of kids who realize in high school that this is not the career that they want. And that is incredible to be able to know that at 17 and 18 years old, to have already explored a career path and realize that they want to do something different or something adjacent to what they're passionate about is really incredible. We often have theater students who will say, you know what, after this CTE program, I know that I love theater. I'm an artist forever, but I really want to do arts therapy, or I really want to go into broadcasting. And that is a really valuable lesson for students to learn in high school before they're committed to an expensive college program.
8: And I'm just thinking, of course, when they say that to you, they want to go into broadcasting, you send them right to
10: I send them right
8: HBC.
10: To NASA Community College.
8: We get a commercial right in there.
9: We love it.
8: You make our director very happy with that remark. So all is good now. Now he's smiling.
9: The big marketing campaign.
8: That's right.
9: I see it coming. Now, what do you think are some of the biggest misconceptions people have about art schools? I mean, we know they're underfunded. I went to a high school where the arts theater was very heavily underfunded. It was seen as a joke sometimes. And I know a lot of these BOCES kids, they do tend to be very underrated. So tell me, what are some misconceptions?
10: I could talk about this for hours.
9: Oh, all right.
10: I think that the misconception is that there are no careers in the arts, right? That has been a misconception for generations. And yet, when all of us go home, when we relax, we turn to arts for entertainment. We turn on the movie, television for movies. You know, we listen to radio and music. Arts have always been our main form of entertainment, a way that people connect, a way that we preserve history. And there are so many careers, especially in digital arts. And like I said, there are so many programs that we have that lead to adjacent careers, right? Not every single person who comes to LISA is going to be on Broadway. And yet they are going to be incredible educators and therapists and journalists. When you are an artist, you are an artist for life. And all of our digital animation students, our computer game design students, they leave having those skills, knowing how to code, knowing how to storyboard, knowing how to collaborate, how to communicate. And they leave with a sense of accomplishment because they can express themselves in a way that others maybe can't.
8: So much in the world is changing. Are there new programs coming into the arts? And is that something that each year you have to change to keep up with, going from maybe putting a play on stage and drawing a door or a bedroom scene to now it's digital, now you've got monsters coming out of the wall or whatever?
10: We are always adapting, and there are many conversations on campus about AI and what that is going to look like for our graduates. And we are continuing to work alongside NASA BOCES to adapt our programs. One of our newest programs that we began just this year is the Arts Exploration Skills Programs. And that program is for students that are special needs in 15 one-to-one classrooms who are not going to complete a CTE program, but who are passionate about the arts and are able to explore other careers within the arts. So part of that program focuses on film. So those students do a semester in our film program, and they learn not only how to direct and how to hold a camera, but they learn marketing for film and how to create flyers for film and how to take tickets at a movie theater. So all of those life skills are embedded in that program. And that's an example of us adapting to the needs of Nassau County as the special needs population continues to increase.
9: I think it's incredible.
8: That's great. Yeah, isn't that wonderful? The kids themselves, is there one they're drawn to? Like, I guess we all go to more football games than baseball games in the high school environment. Is there one that they like? Is it cartoons, the digital, the monsters coming out and galaxy fights or whatever? Or do they create scary guys?
10: They create their own original animations. So last month, as a culminating experience, we had our film and media festival where we showed short films, short animated pieces. We had some original music that our music students wrote along with short little movies that they created to go along with their song. So what we see on campus is some of the students creating their own original characters that they carry with them for their 2 years that they're with us. So they start out with a character that they design, and by the time that they graduate, that character has been fully developed into a short film or short animation.
8: That is so cool. I think that must be a lot of fun seeing it. And then maybe 5 years later, you flip the TV or movie theater and there they are.
9: Now, going off of that, I wanted to ask, is there a really popular program that you think, like in your opinion, what would you say you believe might be like the popular program you guys offer in this area? And I wanted to know, piggybacking off of our application process, it seems like a lot of these kids, you know, love it there. They don't want to leave. Is there a limit you have as to how many kids you can fit, especially into each of these programs?
10: Yeah, absolutely. Size, you know, the capacity of each room is something that we consider every year. We are not at capacity, and we do still have seats open for most of our programs for next year. Musical theater is always our most popular program. That it has been a staple of LISA back 54 plus years ago, back when it first started as the Cultural Arts Center. You know, that was a staple, and that continues to be the most packed program for sure. But we are seeing growth in our arts exploration skills program and also in 3D animation.
8: I'm just wondering, as you're answering that question, I'm thinking, one of your classes, you know, you have, I'm going to say, arts on paper, digital arts, et cetera, and then how to be a rock star. do you have something like that? And is that oversubscribed?
10: We do not have a class, how to be a rock star, but our kids are really rock stars. They are incredible.
8: No, I'm sure. And I'm impressed just talking to you about and learning that we have something like this on Long Island. But I thought if you put that down, that would be, you know, 98% would sign up for that. And then you'd ask the other two, did you miss that? Oh, yeah. Put me in there. Because, you know, that's what everybody wants to be.
10: That's what everybody wants to be.
8: Even if you're a rock star for a year, you figure you can retire for the next 100 years and live off whatever you made. So nothing wrong with that. Sounds like a good course to me.
9: Now, I wanted to ask, because you also mentioned when it comes to the high schoolers, it's usually the juniors and the seniors that mainly do this. So is there a way for them to earn college credits while they attend the program?
10: We do have an articulation agreement with Five Towns College, and students who come to LISA, part of that CTE program also involves students earning some credits in career and financial management. They have to be able to understand how to pay themselves, how to write a check, the difference between a savings account and a checking account, all of those life skills that they really need as they go on to do gig work. We also have some dual enrollment opportunities with Nassau Community College, actually. So students who start at LISA and come to Nassau are able to get a few credits for those career and financial courses.
9: You are listening to My Hometown on the Voice of Nassau Community College, 90.3 WHPC. My name is Rhea Pantel here with Bill Horan, and we are talking with Lindsay Rogan, who is the principal at the Long Island High School for the Arts in Syosset. This is where emerging artists get the opportunity to explore and refine their talents in a one-of-a-kind master-apprentice arts-centered community.
8: I've noticed in dealing with people that I interview and authors who do their own research, many people today, you know, are limited to the cell phone and three initials that will say a paragraph that they want to say. Do you find that coming out in the creative people, or do they channel it in a different way and become even more creative to express that, if that makes sense?
10: What we're seeing on campus is students really pushing against any sort of artificial intelligence or pushing against any, you know, any non-human arts creation. They are all really serious about their craft, and they understand how powerful that it is to be an artist. And they are deeply committed to making sure that careers in the arts are still available to them after they leave college. So they are really leaning into all of their creativity when they're with us.
9: I just want to say I love that. I mean, I feel like nowadays you don't really see that as much from the younger kids and the younger generation. I mean, I am part of that generation, but I think that's incredible. I think you guys do an amazing job with that. And because of that, I want to know, does the school also partner with any local art organizations, theaters, museums, other artists out there for, you know, the kids? And I mean, it's fun when you have people come in. I like it.
10: Yeah, absolutely. So part of what they need to earn is 54 hours of what's called work-based learning. So they have to work alongside an industry professional. And those industry professionals usually work in local colleges or are working professionally in New York City, and they come on out to us. So, you know, we have people who are filmmakers. We have incredible dancers come in to set choreography and pieces on some of our kids. We have colleges that, you know, that come from across the U.S. to visit our students and to give them master classes, to work with them on projects and to ensure that they have all of those skills that they need to be highly competitive.
8: I'm just saying, if someone's hearing this, or maybe like myself, didn't know anything about it, at what point in either the school year or the child's high school career should they be getting in touch with you and at least saying, you know, this child may have certain skills. Do you give them an entry exam then, or do you just say, draw that clown? Or I have no idea. I'm not making fun of it. I'm really asking.
10: So we don't have an entry exam. We look at students, academic standing within their school district, make sure that they're on track to graduate high school, making sure that their discipline records are acceptable. We always encourage students to begin the dialogue with us in eighth grade. When you are in eighth and ninth grade, come to LISA to learn what we're about. Start coming to workshops. Start coming to open house events, so that we always encourage families to start coming to us in eighth or ninth grade so that they can start coming to open house events. They can start coming to workshops to see what LISA is about, to visit the campus. Then when students are in ninth and 10th grade, they should really start talking to their home district and seeing what their eligibility is, seeing if they're able to attend, seeing if the district sends to us. And then we work in partnership with those districts.
8: Because this, I'm sorry, Dendry, you had something else. No, I was going to say, it sounds great. And I wanted the students and the parents to know, like, when should they get? They might say, oh, I'm too late or I'm too early. But I guess it's never too early.
10: Like it's never too early. And it's really never too late. And our enrollment is open through October 1st every year. So if a student starts 11th grade and was on the fence about LISA, we can still take them through October 1st. So, you know, we definitely work closely with parents and closely with districts to make sure that if a kid wants to be at LISA, that we can get them there.
9: Now, I wanted to know, because we did say that you have to, the students usually have to go through a portfolio like process. They have to submit that in. Now, let's say a student who just had, you know, a passion for one of the arts or the programs, you know, with little to no experience wanted to apply. How would that work for that student? Like no portfolio or little to nothing?
10: We are not only looking for technique, but we're looking for the creativity. So if they're submitting a portfolio and if we are seeing that their skills, you know, we don't expect them to come in and have portfolios that look like our graduates, right? We want to know that they're open to growth. We want to make sure that they are creative. And if they have those two pieces, if they're passionate and if they're creative, we can absolutely work with them.
8: And does your school give either scholarships or financial assistance? And is that necessary for the students or is that part of their tax base?
10: So the school district pays for the tuition to Long Island High School for the arts, similarly to all of the other Nassau BOCES programs. So it's nothing out of pockets for parents.
8: Oh, that's good news.
10: It's incredible.
8: Okay, we want to get that in.
10: Yeah, but speaking of scholarships, the Joel Foundation, Billy and Alexis Joel, do offer 15 scholarships to our Summer Arts Academy every summer to students who are studying music or musical theater. They have been an incredible supporter of Nassau BOCES and LISA for many years. So that partnership continues. For 2026, those scholarships have been awarded already. But if you're a parent with a student who has musical theater or music talent, keep that in mind for next year because we begin that audition process in January.
8: And I'm just guessing that if Taylor Swift is listening to the show and has a couple extra million she wants to donate for scholarships, they're accepted.
10: We will take it.
8: You'll
10: absolutely
8: find a way to make use of that money.
10: Yeah, well, you know, Nassau County has some incredible artists that grew up here, and we certainly will not turn any of them away.
8: That's what we want to hear. And Taylor, please pay attention. This is important information.
9: Hopefully you're listening. So, I was just going to ask now, you guys have the program and everything. Kids are able to either get scholarships, college credits. There's so much here. But what if a student just wanted to volunteer? Like, is there a way they can just have volunteer hours count? I know for high school, that is also a really big one. So how does that work? Do you guys offer anything like that?
10: Our students that are enrolled can earn volunteer hours. They do that for our multiple National Honor Societies that we have. We have a few arts National Honor Societies that we're a part of. And students that are enrolled can absolutely earn those hours with us on campus. Just because of the size of our building, we're not able to take students that are not enrolled for any volunteer hours.
8: Lindsay, I want to thank you for being with us today. This has been incredible. Any last piece of advice? Is there any website where the people can go? Can you give us that?
10: Yeah, Long Island High School for the Arts.org. And you can find us on Instagram at LIHSA_official.
8: And if you want to be cool, use the word Lisa, because that's
10: the
8: way you refer
10: to
8: it. We want to thank our guest, Lindsay Rogan. She is the principal at the Long Island High School for the Arts and Sciences. Lindsay, thank you so much for being with us today.
10: Thank you, Bill. Thank you, Raya.
8: I'm Bill Horan. I'm here with Rhea Pantel. We thank you for listening to this week's episode of My Hometown.
7: 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Till next time, this is Bill St. James. And remember, there's no town like your hometown.
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14: 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My name is Mike McNeff. I'm one of the owners of the Irish Poet. Whatever you're in the mood for, we got it. 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
18: Swung on a high fly to left. Back goes Melendez on the track. He's at the wall, and she's gone. A Stantonian home run.
19: Swinging a drive towards the gap in right center. It's pretty deep. It's back near the wall. It's gone. It's gone. Francisco Lindor. He may have just outdone himself.
18: A ground ball to short. Volpe fields. Throws to first. In time. Ball game over. Yankees win. The Yankees win.
19: The 1-2 pitch. Swung on and missed strike three. Put it in the books. And to the New York Mets, California, here we come.
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20: 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I am your host today, Jack Vogel, here in studio with Jack Higgins and Brendan Carton.
21: What's up?
20: We have a whole lot of baseball to talk about today. Three teams punched their ticket to the next round. We'll find out which one will do it next tonight. We have a big trade that happened in the NFL last night, and we have Thursday night football to address. But gentlemen, I know I'm in a room surrounded by Yankees fans right now, so let's talk about the big news from last night. The New York Yankees successfully took down the Boston Red Sox. What was it? 9-2 last night to punch their ticket to face Tampa Bay in the division series. What do we think?
22: Well, listen, I've been a Yankee fan my whole life. I don't think I've ever seen the Yankees play back-to-back playoff games that well in my entire life. I mean, those two games were just pure domination. 18-2 was the final score for the entire series, points-wise. 18-2. The Yankees did everything better. They hit better. They fielded better. They pitched better. And frankly, Aaron Boone outmanaged Chad Tracy by a lot this series as well. It's not all Chad Tracy's fault, of course. I mean, listen, he's not in the batter's box hitting, but the moves he made, they backfired. Every move he made, it seemed like it was just the wrong decision, and the Yankees capitalized in. It's just every facet of the game, the Yankees outmanaged, they outhit, outpitched, outfield. It was just a really great performance back-to-back nights. And if you're a Yankee fan, you got to be excited for this Tampa series, because yes, the Rays are really good. Yes, we're away, but the Yankees, they're just, I don't know. It felt different these last two nights, didn't it? It didn't feel like previous playoff years.
23: It felt different.
22: And even Judge said after the game, who obviously didn't play, but Judge said, you know, it felt like 2017, the atmosphere. And that 2017 Yankees team was truly a special team. And, you know, it had a similar vibe. That stadium was, I wish I was there. I wish I was there to experience it. And
23: people were just standing up out of their seats. They weren't sitting there. Like, it was hype.
22: It's funny. The announcers said on the broadcast, they said, no one's been, like, why even have seats at the stadium? No one was
23: sitting. Everybody was standing the whole time.
22: Everyone was standing for both games from start to finish. It was awesome back-to-back nights. And I'm very happy. It's funny because going into the series, everyone thought it was going to be a very low-scoring two games. And it was low-scoring for Boston. It was not for the Yankees. And they even asked Aaron Boone, are you surprised about how much you guys won by? And he was like, yeah, it was a little surprising. Happy surprising, though.
23: Yeah, so it was a good game. Like, I got out of my chair twice during that game. Luis Garcia's home run, Cody Bellinger's 3-run home run, and he's starting to hit the ball. Now, yesterday I talked about how Cody wasn't hitting the ball when it comes to playoffs and all that. And as soon as I said that, hours later, he starts hitting the ball. That 3-run homer was good. The RBI was good. And it was absolutely great. Good game. I mean, that epic stare down between Wilson Contreras and Max Fried with that home run, it was absolutely great. And then this is what got my attention beyond throughout the game. Sonny Gray's neck. People think that he was using pine tar or...
22: I think he definitely was.
23: Yeah, because he kept touching his neck throughout the game. And I always wondered, was he using pine tar or was it just sweat and dirt? That's what it looked like.
22: I don't know, because after the game, it wasn't there. So, but that, again, that could just be dirt, and he just wiped it off. But we don't know.
20: To cheat in the modern MLB like that, because they do check the pitchers going out of every inning.
22: I agree.
20: There was something on his neck and it was pine tar, they would have ejected him after the first inning when he started doing it.
22: Yeah, we'll never know.
20: He might have been right about it being dirt and sweat and him just having it there so he could just throw it, but. On the topic of Sonny Gray, what a managing decision it was by Chad Tracy to pull Sonny Gray in the fifth inning.
23: He was not happy.
20: When he is statistically one of the best pitchers, if not the best pitcher, third time through the order in the entire MLB.
22: I mean, like I said, Chad Tracy, I mean, he was, since being hired, he's done a great job this year. So give him credit. I mean, the team was dead to rights, dead in the water, and Chad Tracy was able to help get them out of that. So he's had a great year, but this series was not his best. I see a lot of Boston fans complaining about. Again, it felt like every big move he made was wrong. It felt like every bullpen arm he went to in both games, it was the wrong decision. And again, give credit to the Yankees hitters. I mean, they were just great at bats after great at bats. I mean, it was just two strike hits.
23: Yep.
22: It was just, their approach was different, putting the ball in play. It's like us Yankee fans have been dreaming of a baseball team like that, especially in the postseason, like a, just a team that puts the ball in play and, you know, competitive at bats. And that's just what, that's what it was like.
23: Yeah.
22: We hit our home runs, yes, but we didn't rely on the home runs strictly. We put the ball in play, two strike hits. How about that Lombard at bat against Crochet? When Jones, when he struck out, he got the first. He stole second. Rutschman threw it in the outfield. Jones is on third. 2-2 count, and Lombard the other way base hit. It just, it was so, it, the young guys are playing great. I'm telling you, this vibe, like 2017, there was a lot of older players on that team, and there was a lot of younger players on that team. And it's very similar to to this year. You know, we talk about how the Yankees core is getting older, which is very fair. I mean, Judge is getting older, Cole.
23: Stanton's getting up there.
22: The Yankees are, a lot of the really good players are older, and it's getting towards the end, there's no doubt. But it gives you some hope as a Yankee fan to see these young guys really produce. Ben Rice leading the way. I mean, Ben Rice is freaking incredible. George Lombard Jr., Spencer Jones, and of course the Cy Young, Cam Schlittler. Young guys. It makes you, as a Yankee fan, it makes you very excited for the future because there is a future with these guys. I mean, these guys are going to be hopefully on the Yankees team for a very long time producing. And while, yes, people are getting older and you get a little worried about that, Judge, 34, 35, Yankees got a lot of young guns, and it's just, it's awesome to see. Especially seeing them produce in the postseason.
23: Yeah.
22: It matters most.
23: Right. Then you had Chaz Chisholm. That was a big part of that game last night. Base hit, stole second and third. And he was

0: cards, make it look completely different than what we've seen all year from the Yankees so far. And now we have to look forward, because on Saturday, you guys are going to Tampa Bay. Game one in the Trop. It's been confirmed Drew Rasmussen is on the mound for the Tampa Bay Rays.
1: He is tough.
0: Do we see Cam Schlittler?
2: It's possible. Aaron Boone, when they asked, is Gerrit Cole the game one starter? He was not. He said, we'll see. It's still, they're still thinking about it. So maybe, I think it's probably likely that it's Gerrit Cole, but it's not 100% confirmed. Maybe it is Cam Schlittler. Maybe it's also Carlos Rodon for game one. It's not really confirmed yet. We don't really know exactly who it is. I think it's Gerrit Cole, and that's probably the likely answer. But it could also be Carlos Rodon, and it could be very well Cam Schlittler.
0: If it's not Cam Schlittler, because in the case that he is not ready, because he did pitch yesterday. No, he pitched on Tuesday.
1: Tuesday he pitched.
0: If he is not ready to pitch game one, who would you rather have in that slot, Rodon or Gerrit Cole?
2: Say the question again. My apologies.
0: If Cam Schlittler is not ready to pitch in game one of the division series, who would you rather have starting for the Yankees, Carlos Rodon or Gerrit Cole?
2: Well, it's a great question, and I got to be honest, I don't really know the answer to, because Carlos Rodon has been great the second half of the year. He's been really good. And there's a case for Carlos Rodon, you know, start game one. I think it's going to be Cole, just because Cole's got the pedigree.
1: Yeah.
2: He's got the pedigree of being a really good playoff performer, especially for the Yankees. And I don't know, though. I actually don't know the answer. Again, Boone doesn't know for sure. He said, we'll see. We're still talking it over. So it's very much up in the air. I don't think there's necessarily a wrong answer. You can make a case for both. Again, I think it's going to be Gerrit Cole. I think that's the most likely answer. But we'll see.
1: I would start Rodon between Gerrit Cole and
2: him. That's not a wrong answer, by the way. It's a fair thing to say. Rodon's been great.
0: Both men have their arguments on why they should be starting game one. It's just,
1: yeah, but
0: which argument do you think is stronger? The fact that Gerrit Cole, he's the proven performer, even though he's been a little rocky this season. He's proven that he can perform at this high level.
1: Right.
0: Or Carlos Rodon, who has been shoving the
2: second
0: half of the
2: season.
0: Great
2: against the Rays a few weeks ago. He went 8 innings. Yeah, I mean, listen, it's a tough call.
0: It's not even a pick.
2: Luckily, it's not my call, though. It's all up to Aaron Boone. So
0: it's the opposite of a pick your poison, because either man could perform amazing in this first game of the division series. It's just, which man do you have more faith in to get you past the Rays in game one and get you that one road win that could potentially shift the series?
2: Well, I mean, listen, Cole historically, I believe, has pitched very strong against the Rays. It's not like with the Red Sox where we were worried about a game three and Cole pitching. Cole usually pitches pretty well against Tampa. I don't know. I really don't know. Because, listen, you signed Carlos Rodon to also be an ace. You paid him a lot of money. You want to have faith in him. And we do. I have faith in Carlos Rodon. He's been great. He's been better than Gerrit Cole lately. Again, yeah. I think it's going to be Gerrit Cole, though. I'm not saying it's necessarily the right answer, but I think it's going to be Gerrit Cole is my gut feeling.
0: I do agree with you. I do think that he's probably going to go Gerrit Cole just because, like I said, he's the proven performer. But I think if I was the manager, I would wheel Rodon out there just because he's clearly hot going into the postseason. Like I said, he just performed great against the Rays. Ride out the momentum while it's still there. Don't keep him cold for too long and let him flame out and explode in the playoffs. No, you want to set him back out there while he's been on this hot streak, and you want to let him get the most out of what he has in the tank.
2: Yeah, very, very fair. Also, another point I want to make about the Yankees that felt a little different. You know, the Yankees always kind of feel very Aaron Judge reliant, especially in the postseason, because the team is really built around him. And when he's struggling in the playoffs, which unfortunately is the case a lot of the times, the team really struggles because he's their guy. The team is very reliant on him. And, right, you know, it's fair. It's not fair, but it's understandable because he's just such a good player. But this team, and that's in this particular series, it was not Aaron Judge reliant. It felt like a real team from the bottom, from the top of the lineup to the bottom of the lineup, especially. Like, everyone contributed. And no Stanton, no Judge. It didn't feel like a team that was reliant on Aaron Judge, which is what you want to see. I mean, you score 9 runs both games without your MVP and without your historically amazing postseason hitter, which is Giancarlo Stanton, who didn't even get in a bat, which I was a little surprised. They could have given Stanton a bat.
1: They're probably just going to save him for the next round.
2: Yeah, but they could have. I would have given him a bat. Like, when the game was over,
1: put him in his pinch hit.
2: They pitched hit McMahon, and they went with Goldschmidt. I would have gone with Stanton there. The game was pretty much over there, and I think they should have given Stan a look.

0: get him in a bat before the divisional round.
1: We put Cabbie into one of the games.
0: I don't think we did. I could be wrong, but I don't think
1: we
0: did.
1: Yeah, we put in Cabbie.
0: Did we?
1: Yeah, we put in Cabbie one of the games.
2: Now, I have a question for you. You talked about how the Yankees offense seemingly didn't look better with Judge out of the lineup this postseason because they weren't relying on him. If Aaron Judge, which if I had to guess, he will. If Aaron Judge is in the lineup for this division series, do we think this team will carry on what they did against the Red Sox and bring that to the Trop? Or will it go back to them living and dying by Aaron Judge?
0: Well, you know what? That is a great question. And I think the answer is, well, I want this to be the answer because obviously I'm a Yankees fan. I hope the team continues to stay hot. Now, obviously they're not going to score 9 runs a game, especially in the postseason. That's a little unrealistic. But I would like to think that the Yankees lineup continues to produce just because when Aaron Judge is in the lineup, you would think it makes everyone better. Just for protection-wise, it makes Ben Rice better, Luis Garcia Jr. better. You would think it would make the team stronger just because it's Aaron. Even if he's not producing great, it's Aaron Judge in the lineup, and that name is just it elevates everybody. But again, it was quite nice to see a team not being so reliant on their best player. We got it done, and again, best playoff games I've ever seen the Yankees play back to back was these last two nights, and that was without Aaron Judge.
1: Yeah.
0: So I would like to think that when Aaron Judge is penciled into the lineup, that they continue to hit well and
1: right.
0: But I don't know.
1: I mean, when Aaron Judge back in the lineup, his postseason stats last year was great: .500 batting average, 1 home run, 7 RBIs. Yeah. He hit well last postseason. Now follow back with game one of Gerrit Cole or Rodon pitching, I would go Rodon because Gerrit Cole, for this season, he gave up 22 home runs, and then the last home run he gave up was against the Detroit Tigers. He hasn't been that great. Rodon's been great for the back half of the season. That's why I would start Rodon then Gerrit Cole because Gerrit Cole's been getting lit up.
0: Again, I don't think there's a wrong answer. You can go either way. There's a case made for both. Play the hot hand with Rodon, or you go with the playoff pitcher who has been historically really good for you, which is Gerrit Cole. I'm interested to see what they're going to do. Obviously, we need to take one at Tropicana Field. We have to take one, preferably, obviously, game one, because then you can win game two with Schlittler on the mound.
1: Yeah.
0: Which would be just unbelievable if you go up 2-0, which I don't think is going to happen. We need to take one. That is just what you got to be focused on. You got to take one in Tampa. Because look at last year when you played Toronto, you just lost those two games in Toronto and the series was over. Even when we won game 3.
1: As soon as I saw Will Warren come in, it was over.
0: Yeah, the series was over in the first two games. You gotta take one in Tampa. And with how the Yankees are playing, you feel pretty confident that they're going to do that.
1: Yeah. So speaking of Will Warren, when they put him in last night, he also gave up a home run as usual.
0: Yeah.
1: So, and I texted Zach and I go to him. I said, oh, Boone puts in Will Warren, and I was like, typical, and Zach was like, yes. So, as I've been saying you guys earlier this year, every time they put in Will Warren, he gets lit up like a Christmas tree. He's like, you just get free hits off him. Now, putting Will Warren in a blowout like that, yeah, that's kind of a smart move. If he would have gave up maybe 2 runs, I would have thrown him out. I would have got him right out of the game. Now, he's okay. He's a hit or miss. Sometimes he gets the job done. Sometimes he doesn't. Now, game one against Drew, great ERA this season, 267, 171 strikeouts, and he's got a 16-5 win and loss record. Now, he is a tough pitcher to go against. Now, he's Tampa Bay's one of best pitchers. I think he's their best pitcher in
2: Rasmussen?
1: The lineup. Yeah, Drew.
2: He's their best pitcher.
1: Yeah, he's one of their best pitchers in that lineup. Now, if I was Aaron Boone myself, I would start Cam Schlittler. Automatically start him game one because if Tampa Bay is starting their best guy, we have to start our best pitcher, which is Schlitt.
2: But what if he's not ready?
0: Yeah, does that line up schedule wise? It might not. I mean, I guess you could force him to pitch
2: Tuesday,
0: game one.
2: Wednesday, Thursday, Friday. It would only be 4 days rest.
0: So I don't think that's going to be the case. I think it really is between, again, maybe it could be Cam Schlittler, especially if Schlittler was like, listen, I feel great. Put me out there.
1: He's still young.
0: He just threw 117
2: pitches. 117
0: pitches. I don't think it's going to be him. It's really between Cole and Rodon.
2: I think he's going to be the Sunday game. I think he's going to be the one to face Freddie Peralta.
0: Agreed.
2: It's going to be either Rodon or Cole.
0: I think it's actually a Monday.
1: It's a Monday game.
2: If it's a Monday, he's definitely going to be slated in for game 2.
0: Exactly. It's definitely going to be, it's either Cole or Rodon.
1: Peralta's been changing it around.
2: Yeah, it's Monday night.
0: listen, the offense has just got to continue to bring it. I mean, it just felt so nice, though, to see, because, you know, when Aaron Judge is pressing and he's underperforming in the playoffs and everyone's relying on him, you know the pressure just builds up. And it was so refreshing to see this team not be Aaron Judge reliant. It was just a contribution from everyone. Even Grisham had two hits last night.
1: Yeah, just, Grish.
0: McMahon, he had a ground out, but he got the run in. It was a two strike contact. Got the run in from third. It just felt like everyone contributed to the series. It was just awesome to see.
1: Yeah, and Freddie Peralta's been turning it around.
2: He has been pitching good this month. But as if Yankees fans didn't have enough to cheer about with them clinching the division series last night. If we look across the American League bracket, they have another thing to cheer about. The Houston Astros were knocked out last night by the Chicago White Sox in a 7-3 loss saw their ace Hunter Brown get pulled in the first inning. Give up four runs before he was replaced for AJ Blubow.
1: Yeah, when I saw Alvarez's home run, I was like, yep, Chicago's going on. It's over.
2: Alvarez's home run?
1: Yeah, the guy on the
2: Jordan White, didn't hit a
1: not
2: a
1: Alvarez.
2: Mydrop? Do you mean
1: the 3-run homer? The guy on the White Sox, the guy's home run. I forgot the
2: 3-run homer.
1: Yeah, the 3-run homer.
2: Chase Mydrop.
1: Yeah, Chase Mydrop. I'm thinking of Yordan Alvarez.
2: But if we want to talk about offenses that kind of kicked it into overdrive, this wild card series, the White Sox, they really turned it up this season.
0: Yeah, they're fun. The White Sox are a fun team, aren't they?
2: Yeah, they jumped out to an early lead on Tuesday night, and they won 6-3 against Houston. They knocked out one of the better pitchers in the American League in the first inning and clinched against the Astros. So now we're gonna have an AL Central showdown on Saturday. Parker Messick is confirmed to be pitching for the Guardians in Game 1. We don't have a pitcher for the White Sox yet, but that's gonna be a fun series because these two were fighting over the 3 seed over the 2 seed actually. For the better part of the last month of the season, and the Guardians just barely squeaked it out. So now we're going to see, did the Guardians get lucky in the regular season, or will they continue to ride the momentum of them clinching the division, and will they face either Tampa or New York in the championship series?
1: Murakami had a good rookie season this year. He missed most of the season because of his hammy injury.
2: Murakami had a great rookie year.
1: Yeah, I mean, his batting average, he could do better, but I understand he was out with a injury. He had a .207 batting average.
2: He was brought in to hit home runs, though.
1: Yeah, 35 home runs, 77 RBIs. Yeah, I give
2: him
1: credit.
2: 825 OPS.
0: He was great. I remember coming into the season.
1: All-star selection, too,
0: Free agency, everyone was worried about his inability to hit velocity.
2: And hit above 92.
0: Over 92 velocity. He really struggled.
2: A made up stat, by
0: which
2: the way.
0: Is, which, by the it way, is made true. Up. Yeah. It was made up, but a lot of people bought into it, and he's proved a lot of people wrong. A lot of front offices wrong, too, because remember, he only got a 2-year deal from the White Sox. Teams were not super interested in him, and he's proven a lot of teams wrong. Even the Yankees itself, maybe the Yankees were after him. Maybe the Mets were after him. Who knows?
2: I would have loved for the Mets to have gone after him, because we've seen the player he is right now. We've seen that even...
0: Well, he's proving
2: not the
0: a lot
2: greatest
0: of people
2: contact
0: wrong.
2: Hitter.
1: Miguel Vargas, too.
2: Yeah, Miguel Vargas, breakout season, but 35 home runs, 825 OPS, with only a .207 average. Like, it's kind of like, it reminds me of Kyle Schwarber, in a way.
1: Schwarbs. Yeah.
2: Just a younger Kyle Schwarber. But if you also want to talk about Miguel Vargas, what a season he had.
1: 33
2: batting. Home runs, 93 RBIs, 22 stolen bases, 837 OPS. He was kind of that centerpiece of this offense for the White Sox, but...
1: 250 batting average he had, too.
2: Looking forward to Saturday, do we think the White Sox have it in them to get past the Guardians? Do we think they have it in them to get their revenge for the Guardians stealing the division from them and stealing that bye from them? Do we think they have it in them, or do we think that the Guardians are just, they're going to show why they earned that 2 seed?
0: Well, I mean, listen, anything can happen. I did have the Guardians moving on in my bracket. I thought it was going to be White Sox, Guardians. I guess lean Cleveland because I feel like they're always in the spot and they always make the ALCS. So I just feel like they're just kind of used to this moment. But the White Sox, man, they're hot right now. They're a fun team. And they looked awesome against the Astros. They looked awesome. Their offense was just clicking. And again, we'll see. I do think Cleveland is going to win. I just, again, cause I think they're used to this moment. They're used to just making the ALCS. But listen, the White Sox are going to be a good team for a long time. They're a fun young team and it's going to be a fun series. It's going to be a very fun series.
1: Going against Parker Messick is going to be tough.
2: Cleveland has their first two starters slated out.
0: I think it's going to be Cleveland. But again, the White Sox are fun, and I think the games will be competitive.
2: Parker Messick is pitching game one. Gavin Williams is on the mound for game two. The White Sox do not have any starting pitchers designated so far. They just clinched yesterday. But
0: I think it's going to be.
1: Did they start
0: Cleveland.
1: Davis Martin yet?
2: They did not. They started Hagen Smith in game one, and they started Sean Burke game two.
1: Okay, so I would start Davis Martin because he's young. He was okay this year. Going against Parker Messick, 256 ERA, 193 strikeout. And he's got a 106 whip. He's going to be tough to go against.
2: Great rookie year, too. If Kevin McGonigal wasn't just as impressive during this regular season, we would be looking at the potential rookie of the year pitching in the division series. But
0: Gavin Williams also has some good stats. A 3.76 ERA. Which is nothing too crazy, but that's still very solid. 14 wins, pitched 184 innings, 248 Ks, a whip of 1.11. I mean, they have two good pitchers starting. And you say the White Sox, they don't have a starting pitcher lined up yet?
2: They don't have a starting pitcher picked out yet.
1: Did the Cleveland start Tanner Bibee yet?
2: No. Cleveland has not started. They have not played a game yet.
1: Yeah, he's been oof.
2: But if we want to talk about breakout seasons, Gavin Williams this year, what a season! He had the definition of a breakout season. He emerged as a potential ace for this Guardians rotation. If Parker Messick wasn't so good so early, he definitely would be pitching Game One. But
1: Gavin Williams had.
0: Pitched 32 games. He pitched a lot. He was very solid for them.
1: 240 strikeouts he had this year.
0: Yep.
1: Absolutely great. His ERA is a 3.76. His win-loss record, 14-8, is not bad. Parker Messick has a 12 win, 9 losses. So his record is Williams is
0: 193 strikeouts. He's got a whip of 1.06. So those are two very solid starters going for Cleveland. Again, I lean Cleveland in this series. I think they're a little more experienced, a little bit older. Again, they're used to this kind of position. So I would go Cleveland, but I think it's going to be a competitive series. And mark my words, it's not like a hot take, but the White Sox are going to be a pretty good team for years to come. They're going to be in the mix, I believe, for the upcoming years. They're young, and frankly, their offense is really good. I mean, they beat the Yankees at home in a series 2-1, and then I think we tied them in Chicago. So I believe the White Sox have the season series against the Yankees. So the White Sox are a good team.
1: Yep,
0: they're a good team.
1: Guardians have a good reliever, Cade Smith. 6-1 loss, win and loss record, 193.
2: Win and losses, I don't really know. I'd look at that as a reliever compared to saves.
1: Not win and loss, like saves. I say win and loss, but he had a 195 ERA last year.
2: This bears the question because we do have the two American League series as determined. If the Yankees do end up moving on past Tampa Bay, who would you rather be seeing in that championship series? Would you rather be seeing the White Sox or would you rather be seeing the Guardians?
0: So I know I've been saying Cleveland is a little bit of a better team, which I think is true. However, I would actually rather play Cleveland just because I feel like the Yankees just always play well against Cleveland in the playoffs.
1: Yeah, look what we did in the 2024 postseason.
0: I think the White Sox would give us more trouble. Like I said, they have the season series over us. The White Sox are playing really hot right now. I think the White Sox would be a little bit more of a challenge for the Yankees. So even though I think the Guardians are a better team, I'd rather see the Guardians as a Yankee fan in the ALCS. But I will say though, Chicago, New York would be a fun series. Wouldn't that be? New York versus Chicago?
1: Yeah.
0: That'd be a lot of fun.
1: That'd be a lot of fun.
2: And then look at a third series that got clinched last night. The San Diego Padres shut the door on the Chicago Cubs to advance to take on the Brewers. I didn't see this coming personally. I thought the Cubs were going to put up more of a fight than this. Yeah. They went down in game one, 8-0. They went down in game two, 4-1. The Chicago offense just went MIA at a time where they needed to show up the most.
0: And also, we were having this discussion Tuesday about is PCA going to show up in the playoffs. So I have some stats here about PCA. Now
1: he was playing at an MVP level too.
0: So now, this is only a sample size of 10 career playoff games. Again, he's still new to the playoffs. This 10 games is not a whole lot, but these are his stats for the playoffs. PCA is now hitting 147 average with an on-base of 194, 147 slug, and an OPS of 342. He has 16 strikeouts in 37 plate appearances.
2: It's been an ugly postseason experience for Pete Carl Armstrong. But
0: really just, bad.
2: I wouldn't even put the focus solely on Pete here. I put the focus on every single Chicago Cub, because the Cubs just didn't show up these last two nights. Whether it be game one where they went down scoreless, only three hits. They let Michael King and Joe Musgrove walk all over them. And then last night, it was just as ugly.
1: There was also the Phillies and Atlanta Braves, who will take home and go to the next round.
2: I was going to save that for on the other side of the break for us to take a deeper in-depth look at that. But if we want to look at the next series going forward, we know that the Padres are taking on Jacob Mizorowski in game one against the Brewers.
0: It's going to be a fun series.
1: Mizorowski's got a good fastball.
2: He's got everything.
0: He's got the fastball.
1: But was Cy Young material this year.
2: I'll admit, I didn't think the Padres would be this hot coming into the playoffs. But now seeing what we've seen, do the Padres have a chance in this series? Is the offense going to stay hot against this great Brewers pitching, or is what we saw in Petco Park going to be a one hit wonder?
0: I absolutely think they have a shot. Listen, it's the playoffs; anything can happen. So just right there, you have a shot, and the Padres are playing so hot. You know, the Brewers, they've been shut down for like a week now. Resting, you know, maybe a little rusty. That's the thing about getting the bye. You might be a little rusty coming off that break. And especially if you're like the Rays playing the Yankees or you're the Brewers playing the Padres, two hot teams that have already played postseason games and they're ready to go. I think the Padres can totally bring it. I think it's going to be, again, another competitive series.
1: Right.
0: I think the Padres can win. I lean Milwaukee. In my bracket, I picked the Brewers to win, even though I had the Cubs beating the Padres, which is just a horrible take.
2: I don't think anyone expected the Cubs offense to go MIA like it did.
0: Yeah, you're right. You're right. They absolutely have a shot. I mean, the Padres got a good, their lineup is playing great. Tatis, electric player.
1: Oh, that leadoff home run on the
2: he got hot at the perfect time.
0: He might be the most electric player in all of baseball. When he's hot, there might not be a more fun player than Fernando Tatis Jr.
1: And he robbed a home run this year too.
2: He scored. He stole second base. The throw barely made it to the outfield. It bounced off the shortstop's glove, I believe, and he made it all the way home. He brings a sort of electricity to the field that we don't see with a lot of other players.
0: This swag. He's got this swag about him, and it's just, it's fun to see it on full display in the playoffs.
2: All right, Brendan, what do you think? Do you think the Padres stand a chance, or do you think the Brewers have this on lock?
1: I'm going to go with Brewers.
2: You think the Brewers have it on lock?
1: I'm going to go with the Brewers.
2: You don't have any faith in the Padres offense after seeing what we saw against Chicago?
1: Mizorowski, he's going to be good. He's going to be great. Bryce Terang's a good hitter. He did great this year. So we'll see what happens this year.
0: So the Padres won the season series against the Brewers 4-2. So the Padres are capable of beating them for sure.
2: Does that sway you any bit, Brendan?
0: Again, postseason is different. I'm just giving you some stats.
2: It's nice to see reflective of what happened in the regular season, because that gives us a little bit of a baseline of what to expect.
1: The Brewers, you got Logan Henderson, Miz.
2: Henderson is pitching game two. It's been confirmed.
0: Right. So wait till you hear this, Brendan. Milwaukee won the first game of the series.
1: Kyle.
0: Then San Diego won, then Milwaukee. So Milwaukee was leading 2-1, and then San Diego swept them in August. So not that long ago, they swept them in games that were, one game was 11-2. So the Padres, again, Padres could pull it off.
1: Yeah, we'll see what they do.
2: Maybe. All right. We are going to hit the break. 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

0: Look in my eyes. What do you see? It's Sports Talk here on 90.3 WHPC. I am still your host in the studio, Jack Vogel. Still here with me, Jack Higgins, Brendan Curtin.
1: How we doing?
0: Gentlemen.
2: How you doing?
1: I'm doing
0: there was
1: good.
0: Only one postseason series last night in the wild card that didn't come to an end. And it's the Philadelphia Phillies versus the Atlanta Braves. Last night, we saw the Braves went yesterday afternoon. The Braves went up 3-1 off of a Bryce Harper error in right field. But Kyle Schwarber and Bryce Harper made up for the fact. And then in the top of the 10th, Didier Fuentes in the game. Alec Bohm hit one of his few. Not a walk-off. Go ahead.
2: It was a
0: go-ahead. One of the few opposite field home runs he's hit this year. Just got out to right field. And Philadelphia stays alive for one more game.
2: Yeah, we were actually, before you came, we were actually watching the game here while you were in class. And we saw Schwarber, Bryce Harper.
0: I was here for the Schwarber.
2: Oh, yeah, when they hit back-to-back home runs. It was kind of like after Bryce, it was a makeup for that era. Bryce Harper, when he dropped the ball at the tip of his glove, that was like a makeup for that era. When Schwarber and Harper did it, bam, back-to-back runs. They kind of remind me of a Judge Stanton-type duo right there between the two of them.
1: You know what I love what Harper said about when he dropped that? The reporter after the game asked him a question. What was going through your mind when he misplayed that ball? And he had a great answer. Just shows you how professional Bryce Harper is. He said, I kind of thought to myself, what would I tell my son right now about the dropped ball? And just shows you he's professional and he's a ball player. He's a winner, Bryce Harper. He's got a good mindset. I thought it was a great answer. I thought it was pretty. I don't know the exact word I'm looking for. Someone help me out.
0: Inspirational.
1: It was kind of inspirational. Thank you, Jack. It was a great answer, and he came through, didn't he?
0: The Phillies, besides from that one error in right, they played pretty good baseball. Andrew Painter, 3 scoreless innings in relief. Like we said, Alec Bohm delivering the kill shot in the top of the 10th. The Phillies, I at least thought they were dead in the water. I thought they lost game one. Sanchez, they stretched him out to 120 pitches this time. They lost the lead. I thought we were going to be seeing all four series end in 2 games. But no, Philadelphia somehow found a way to stay alive. And that brings us to tonight, where at 8 o'clock, Aaron Nola takes the mound against Ray Kerr.
2: Did Zach Wheeler pitch yet? Or
0: Zach Wheeler did not pitch.
2: Okay.
0: I believe that if I had to guess, they will probably save him for relief tonight if they get the lead. But one thing I really want to point out, because this is one thing I don't understand about a playoff baseball decision right here. Ray Kerr is a relief pitcher. He's pitched in 9 games this season for the Braves, 18 and a third innings. And they have him starting in a win-or-go-home game against the Phillies, a team that has historically over few years owned them in the playoffs. So you have to wonder, what is the decision-making here, especially when I pointed out yesterday, Grant Holmes is on the roster for the wild card. He is a starting pitcher that they could slot in, but they're not. They're putting Kerr out on the mound to go for what I assume would be a bullpen game.
1: Yeah, interesting.
0: I can't wrap my head around it.
1: So I'm looking at Aaron Nola's stats, who's starting for Philly. He hasn't had the greatest season yet, which I'm sure
0: not
1: you guys
0: good.
1: Know. He's got a 4.67 ERA, 175 innings pitch. He's 177 strikeouts, a whip of 1.35. He's given up 37 homers. That's a lot.
0: He's notorious for giving up a lot of
1: home
0: runs.
1: Okay, yeah, he hasn't had a great year.
0: If we look at this Braves lineup, because the Braves lineup is out, Philadelphia has not put out a lineup yet, but the Braves, it is all hands on deck. All of their best players are playing. Dom Smith has been slotted in instead of, I believe it was Ha-Seong Kim, who was at the DH yesterday. Atlanta is going to be firing on all cylinders, at least offensively, to try and keep their postseason hopes alive and to try and get to LA. But you got to, again, I don't know if that's going to be possible off the backs of a bullpen game. Especially when it went to extras yesterday, you're most likely not going to have Fuentes because he pitched, I believe, in Game 1 and Game 2. He's not going to be on the table. The Phillies are going to have Jawan Duran because he didn't pitch in Game 2. It's just...
2: He got lit up in Game
0: 1. You got to wonder what the decision-making here is. I don't get it.
2: Yeah, if they win tonight, they're going against the Dodgers.
0: If winner goes on to LA, it's win or go home for both of these teams. The stakes are as high as they are going to be this postseason.
2: Dodgers is a tough team to call against.
1: Listen, I will say I'm not necessarily rooting for anyone because, I mean, you know, listen, two teams that I don't really have that much opinions about, that, like, I don't really care that much about. I mean, listen, the two national teams, it's not like the Mets where they're necessarily the Yankees rivals. I would like to see the Braves win just because I think the Braves have a shot of beating the Dodgers. I think they have a better shot than the Phillies. So I'm kind of hoping for Atlanta to win because I actually think they have a shot against LA more than the Phillies.
0: You don't want to see a rematch of last year's division series?
1: I don't know. I just think I guess it would be fun. And that series was actually pretty close last year, even though it was a 3-1 win. It was pretty close.
0: There were times where the Phillies could have snatched victory for them, jaws of defeat.
1: Game one, Teoscar Hernandez had that home run to save the Dodgers in game one. So the games were competitive. I just think the Braves, I mean, listen, the Braves have been better all year. And I would like to see something new. I don't know. I want to see Atlanta. I like Atlanta in the by the way, Philadelphia in the postseason is great, but Atlanta's been getting a little hate online for the wild card attendance. I don't know if you've been seeing it. There's a lot of empty seats against the Phillies, but Atlanta's got a good...
0: I will say that definitely is because of the time slot.
1: I'm defending them.
0: I think tonight Truist Park is going to be stacked. I don't think there's going to be a single open seat.
1: Jack, I'm defending them. I want to say Atlanta's... They got a great environment down there, so I want to see Atlanta in the postseason.
0: Brendan, what do you think is going to happen tonight? Do you think Philadelphia's moving on, or do you think Atlanta's going to be able to survive the bullpen game and move on to face LA?
2: This is going to be tough. I'm going to go with Philly because I'm rooting for the Philly because you got Don Mattingly, former Yankee, former first baseman with the Yankees. I'm praying for him to get a ring. He hasn't won a ring yet. I'm going Philly.
0: All right. Now, I want to look. I've done this for the other two series, for all three series, actually. I want to look a little forward into the future for what awaits us. What do we, if we're going to look at both sides of the scenario, because there are still two scenarios that can happen here. How do we think a series of Philly versus LA would go if Philly manages to get past Atlanta tonight?
2: Going against the Dodgers is going to be tough because you got Skubal, you got Diaz, you got Ohtani, you got Yamamoto, a lot of good players like that.
1: The dream team, pretty much.
2: Yeah, exactly. That is going to be a rough team to go against.
1: For the Braves and Philly, it's a tough series for any team.
2: Hitting-wise, you got Freddie Freeman, Tommy Tanks, Will Smith, a lot of great hitters. Kyle Tucker. It's gonna be tough going against them. Max Muncy too.
0: LA in the last 2 years, in 2024 they looked touchable against the Padres. In 2025 they looked touchable against the Blue Jays. They are as much of a super team as they are. They are not guaranteed their spot in the World Series. They're not even guaranteed their spot in the next round. One of these teams could be their kryptonite. It could be the playoff experience. It could be the playoff experience of Schwarber, Turner, Harper, all these guys in Philly. It could be just the pure firepower that Atlanta holds with all their guys playing hot right now. Both teams have an argument as to that, why they can make noise against LA, but looking strictly at Philly, how much noise do we think they can make realistically?
1: Let me check the Philly season series against LA, because I know, so the Braves season series against the Dodgers, they won 5-1. So again, the Braves are more than capable of beating the Dodgers. The Philly season series against LA, let's take a look here, ladies and gentlemen.
2: Dodgers finished with 100 wins and 62 losses this year.
1: So the Dodgers won the season series against the Phillies 4-2.
2: Right.
1: So Braves won 5-1. The Dodgers beat the Phillies 4-2.
0: So does that?
1: So I want the Braves to win because I think the Braves have a better shot. Again, that's the regular season. Postseason is different, but I think the Braves have a shot. But again, like I said, anything can happen in the postseason. Last year, Phillies Dodgers, every game was close. I mean, there was a competitive series, and if the Phillies pitcher didn't throw the ball away like a guy who's never played baseball before, the Phillies maybe win that series. Who knows? You never know. So do I think the Phillies could win? Of course I can. You never know. It's the postseason. I think it's unlikely. And again, Phillies aren't home this year like they were last year. The Dodgers are home. I would say Dodgers win 3-1 or 3-0, honestly. I don't have too much confidence in, again, it's the playoffs, anything can happen. I just have a lot more confidence in the Braves and the Phillies.
0: Do you think it's pretty much established that we don't think the Phillies have what it takes to get past the Dodgers this year? If Atlanta's the one to move past, do we think they can be the ones to take down the Dodgers, and we could potentially see an Atlanta versus Milwaukee, Atlanta versus San Diego in the CS.
1: I think if the Braves beat Philly tonight, I think the Braves are going to the World Series. I really
0: do. They're going all the way.
1: I think, I'm not saying they're going to win the World Series, but I think they're going to be in the World Series in Atlanta. I'm high on Atlanta, man. They're a good team. They've been great all year. I think the Braves, if they get past Philly tonight, I think they're going to the World Series. I do.
0: You think they're getting past whoever survives the bloodbath that's going to be the Padres and the Brewers? You think they have the firepower to get past both of these teams that are glowing hot right now?
1: Well, I mean, listen, it'll be tough. I'm really interested to see who comes out of that series with the San Diego and Milwaukee. But do I think they have the firepower? I do. Uh-huh. Acuña needs to get going. He's a known playoff, not great performer, kind of like Aaron Judge. Love you, Aaron Judge. Nothing personal. That's just kind of you know how it is. Acuña needs to get going. If Acuña gets going, I think the Braves can go to the World Series. I don't think that's like a hot take. I think a lot of people think if a team can beat the Dodgers and a new team to win the pennant in the NL, I think it's the Atlanta Braves.
0: All right, Brendan, what do you think? Do the Braves stand a chance against the Dodgers?
2: I'm going to go with yes.
0: Yeah?
2: If the Atlanta Braves have the chance to go against the Dodgers and beat them and mop the floor with them, yes. Look what Riley Green did the night before, a couple days before. He did a home run. You got Ronald Acuña. Pitching wise, you got Chris Sale, you got Tyler, you got some good guys. Now they might have a shot to go against the Dodgers, and if they do make it to the next round, whatever team makes it, I'm always going to root for the opposing team against the Dodgers, no question about it.
0: I think we all.
1: Jack, what do you think?
0: You know, I think if Philly gets to face Los Angeles, I think it's going to be a lot closer than we expected to, just because I think Philly definitely, now that we've seen Luzardo, has really broken out. I think Sanchez is going to be rested up for that series if it's time for him to pitch. Wheeler's healthy for them to pitch. Remember, he wasn't healthy last season. He was dealing with that injury that sidelined him for the second half of the season. They didn't have him in that series. So now,
1: that's true.
0: They're going to have a fully healthy rotation of at least Sanchez, Luzardo, Wheeler, and probably Nola as the fourth pitcher. I think that's going to make more noise than people expect. Now, I'm not saying I think Philly's going to beat the Dodgers. That's a different story. I think they're going to give them trouble, but because I think, you know, Schwarber, Turner, Harper, they all kind of kick it into second gear whenever the playoffs come around. We saw that at least last night in Atlanta, or last afternoon in Atlanta. But as much as I think like their playoff experience and them turning it up once October comes around is going to help Philly, I think the Dodgers are just too much of a juggernaut for Philly to take down right now. And even because they're missing Arias, they're missing one of their big pieces coming out of the deadline. I just think there's too many holes in this Phillies lineup.
1: Yeah, they've been too inconsistent all year. Atlanta, I think, is a really good team that can dethrone the Dodgers in the NL. So that's why I'm kind of maybe seem a little Atlanta biased right now, because I just think that's a team that can beat the Dodgers. I think the Phillies just would be outmatched against LA. I do.
0: Keep in mind, the Phillies almost weren't going to be here.
1: That's what I'm. That,
0: the
1: yes.
0: Phillies had to fight until game 162 to stave off Arizona. So they already came into this a little worn out, just purely because they had to keep playing competitive baseball until the end. Teams like Milwaukee, Atlanta, LA, even the Cubs and the Padres, they kind of got to phone it in the last few games because it didn't really matter, because they had their tickets punched to the postseason.
1: Mm-hmm.
0: By the time game 162 rolled around, only two spots weren't guaranteed, and one of them belonged to the Phillies. So I think just the fact that the Phillies were playing with so much pressure going into the postseason.
1: They're not home this year. They're not home.
0: Yeah, they're not. They're fighting in Atlanta, and they're going to be playing away games to start off in L.A. too.
1: Yep.
0: Because they didn't have that advantage last year. They started off in Citizens Bank Park last year against L.A. L.A. was a wild card team. I think it's just, there are too many factors against Philadelphia that if they were to face off against Los Angeles, I wouldn't bet on them. Now, on the other hand, if we look at Atlanta, I think Atlanta, they kind of have everything going for them that they didn't have last year. Last year, they missed a postseason because a lot of their big stars missed a season with injury. This year, everyone's healthy. Well, the rotation's a bit banged up. That's why we're seeing a bullpen game in game three.
1: No Spencer Strider or
0: no Schwellenbach, Smith Shaver. But
1: I like that name, Schwellenbach. Brendan, isn't that an interesting name?
2: Yeah, that is an interesting name.
1: I haven't heard that one yet.
0: But I do think that the way Atlanta looks this year, they blew my expectations out the water. I thought they were going to be the second best team in the NL East at best. I didn't see this coming from them. But they've shown that when they are healthy, they are one of the most dangerous teams in all of baseball. And I think just the fact that they are going to, if they can take down Philly, they're going to be, I think they can survive going to LA for the two games. I think they could take one of two in Uniqlo, and I think they could come back to Truist Park, and I think they can take down the Dodgers if it comes to that.
1: So, Jack, let me ask you a question. What is your playoff bracket looking like? Have you survived so far? Have you done well?
0: Oh no! Immediately two of my wild card series got blown up because I predicted.
1: Fair enough.
0: I predicted Boston coming past the Yankees. I expected a little bit of a better game one and two from Boston.
1: We
0: I didn't
1: all
0: think
1: did.
0: The offense would be so stagnant, and I expected better out of the Cubs. I thought they would be able to take down the Padres for the second year in a row, but I was mistaken. So those two of mine are done already. I did correctly predict the White Sox coming out of the Astros series. I think we all kind of saw that coming just because of how cold the Astros were coming into the playoffs, the only team to make the playoffs without a winning record. They were 81-81 at the end of the season. It's the lowest winning percentage for a playoff team in MLB history. So the White Sox is kind of an easy call there, and I called Atlanta winning. We're going to find that out later tonight, but my bracket is a bit in shambles as of right now. Now, let's shift away from baseball for a little bit because we have Thursday night football tonight on Prime. The Pittsburgh Steelers take on the Cleveland Browns. Both teams 2-1. The Browns have looked a lot better than we thought they would. The offense has looked, even though the offense isn't even really that good this year. They're 27th in passing yards per game, 29th in rushing yards per game, 24th in points per game, but they still find themselves 2-1.
2: So I think for my matchup, this matchup for tonight. Now, I'm going to go with who's going to win tonight is going to go with the Pittsburgh Steelers. Now, last week when they played Cincinnati, great game. Absolutely great game. DK Metcalf open, wide open for the touchdown. Jalen Warren absolutely played great. And then you had Rodgers in the first quarter. Rodgers throws the ball to Wilson, open for the touchdown. Wide open. Those passes I saw last week with Aaron Rodgers is going to be great. I think the Steelers are going to win. I'm pretty sure they're going to win.
0: All right, Jack, what do you think?
1: For who's going to win tonight, the Browns Steelers?
0: Yes.
1: Man. I don't know, Jack. You answer, then I'm going to answer because I don't know.
0: I'm going to take the Pittsburgh Steelers here just because.
1: Close game, you think? Or you think it's
0: going to be a close game because I think the Steelers
2: last
0: defense
2: week was
0: has
2: a close game.
0: The
2: too.
0: Steelers defense has looked great this season. You know, they're 10th in sacks, 13th in interceptions. I think that they've definitely carried what has been an underperforming offense. But at that same time, again, the offense has been underperforming. Aaron Rodgers did not look like what we saw out of him over these last, even the last year in Pittsburgh when he led them to the playoffs. They don't have, like, that wide receiver core looks kind of banged up. DK Metcalf, he had a good game last week, but he just doesn't look like the DK Metcalf we know of. Jalen Warren has been filling the spot for Rico Dowdle, who is currently still out with injury. But both offenses tonight, it's going to be a very defensive-centered game, and I think just the team with the better defense, which is the Steelers, is going to walk out victorious.
2: Yeah, I think it's going to be great.
1: So Browns are home, correct, is what I'm seeing?
0: I believe
2: yes,
0: so.
2: Yes, I think it's home. Yes.
1: Okay, they're
2: yes.
1: home. Steelers are favored, which is not a surprise. but it's close though. Browns are plus 120. Steelers are minus 142. So it's nothing crazy. I'll go with the Browns. Why not, Brendan? What'd you say? Did you say Browns or Steelers?
2: I said Steelers.
1: All right. So you guys are going Steelers. This is not me just trying to be different. But I'll go Browns. Change it up.
0: You think the Browns have it in them too?
1: Yeah, I think it's gonna be a close game. I think it'd be kind of a low scoring game. Browns are home. Yeah, give me the Browns. Give me the Browns. Give me the Cleveland Browns. The 2-1. Wait, hold on. The 2-1. The above 500 Cleveland Browns.
0: Both of these teams are above 500.
1: Correct.
0: This is not a every team in the AFC North is above 500 right now. All four teams are 2-1. So we have seen a lot of success from these two teams that we didn't really expect coming into the season. It's a very interesting quarterback matchup with Aaron Rodgers versus Deshaun Watson. It's a very interesting matchup as a whole, but I don't know. I feel like this is going to be a very defensive-minded game. I think this is going to be a showcase of what both defenses can do, because both offenses are not really what we expected to see from an NFL team.
2: Yeah, so I'm going to, speaking of the Steelers, now Aaron Rodgers kind of reminded me of last week's Jets game with Geno Smith throwing, because you had, between Geno Smith and Rodgers, you had the difference between those two games, between them, they were leaving their guys, they found the open man, and they got, Geno Smith for Garrett Wilson for that touchdown. Then you had, compared to Rodgers throwing it to open DK Metcalf for that touchdown. There's a connection between those two plays. Now, I'm thinking they're going to win because Aaron Rodgers is going to find the guy that's going to be wide open, and he's going to throw it to his man, and that's what's going to be kind of a key part to their
1: win. Look at this stat I found. The Browns' record on Thursday night home, so their home games on Thursday night, is 10-2, including winning their last four straight home meetings against Pittsburgh.
0: So the stats are leaning that they might pull it off.
1: So stats are leaning that the underdogs might win this game. Again, that's in the past.
0: I say, but that's a very different Browns team that we were looking at.
1: I mean, this is stats going back from the 1980s, I understand.
0: Yeah.
1: But historically, the Browns have played pretty well home games on Thursday nights.
2: Okay.
1: So I'm going to go with the Cleveland Browns.
0: All right. I'm standing firm on my Pittsburgh Steelers pick. I think, like I said, it's going to be low scoring. If whatever the under is, I'm going to slam that. I think, honestly, I think it's going to be a close game. I'm going to say they don't cover the spread. Right. I think it's going to be a very close game. I think it's just, I can't see Cleveland getting past Pittsburgh and their just dominant defense this season.
1: I'm going to go Browns 17-14.
0: Wow.
1: That's my prediction.
0: I'm going to go Steelers 14-10.
2: Steelers.
1: Okay. Yeah, we're in the low scoring range, is what we think.
2: I'm going to go with Steelers 24-27.
0: You think it's going to be a high scoring game?
1: So a little higher than us. Okay.
0: Now,
2: maybe a 3-3.
1: I agree more with Jack, to be honest. Brandon, I'm not picking on you, but I agree with Jack. I think it's going to be in that range.
2: I'm thinking
1: most
2: it's going to be with the Steelers last week, a 3-point differential.
1: Yeah, it's going to be close
2: against the Bengals.
0: Now, if we want to talk about the Steelers, last night made a big trade. Joey Porter Jr., the cornerback, has been shipped off to the Dallas Cowboys for a 2028 second-round pick and a 2027 sixth-round pick. Now, Joey Porter Jr., the reason he was traded, he is currently injured right now, and he is currently awaiting a contract extension.
2: That would have back injury.
0: So they did get him. They did do that to get him off the team. But now you have to wonder how that affects that secondary, because Joey Porter Jr., who is already out with a back injury, Jalen Ramsey is questionable with a wrist injury. You gotta wonder how that's gonna affect how dominant their defense has looked so far. Now that they're not gonna have now that their defense is gonna look considerably weaker going forward. They weren't gonna have Porter Jr. this week. They weren't gonna have him. He's obviously injured with the back injury. But just going forward,
2: he's questionable to play tonight.
0: That's a big piece of your offense missing. He's questionable to play this week. He's not playing tonight because he's in Dallas. But
1: listen, not to bring it back.
2: Oh,
1: sorry,
2: right,
1: Jack. Not to bring it back about the Yankees. But did you see this quote that Josh Hart said about Cam Schlittler?
0: I did not see
1: his quote. I don't mean to bring it back to the Yankees, but I have to. It's kind of going viral right now. Ladies and gentlemen, wait till you hear this one. This one's a good one. He's kind of a poet almost. I know Jesus is at God's right hand, but Cam Schlittler might be at his left. A lot of confidence in Cam Schlittler right there.
0: Ever the poet, Josh Hart.
1: The poet. That's some quote right there. That's some bar.
0: Yeah, but
1: that was pretty funny.
0: I mean, yeah, we're going to see how the Joey Porter offense pans out in the next few weeks once he finally gets healthy, once he shows up in that Dallas secondary. We're going to see not only if they extend him, but if what impact he can make on the Dallas defense this year to try and push them to that, to try and finally get them to the promised land. But, gentlemen, that is going to be the end of WHPC Sports Talk here on the voice of Nassau Community College 90.3 WHPC.
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Se oggi è giovedì, domani è venerdì. If today is Thursday, the song says tomorrow is Friday. And it is Thursday. Welcome to Profumi d'Italia. 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But really, basically, all we need to know are the letters WHPC, because most of you have the app. You also listen to this radio show on your phone, on your computer, your smartphone, on your iPad, and your whatever, and you take me with you wherever you are. I know that. I see you out there wherever you are. You know, I have a special camera here that I could see exactly where you are right now. So be careful, okay? Be careful what you do. I'm only kidding. I'm just teasing. I'm kidding. Welcome to Profumi d'Italia, another weekly radio show with Rita, and so glad to be here today with you until 7 o'clock. So we have lots to talk about today, a lot of announcements, what's going on in the Italian-American community, because today is September 30th, and October, tomorrow, October 1st already, it is starting Italian Heritage Month. So lots of happenings, beautiful things going on in the community, and I'm going to keep you informed what's going on in the Italian-American community. So, phone number 516-572-7440. That's the number to call here. The lines are open. Or if we give away tickets for concerts or also a certificate, that's the number you can call. 516-572-7440. And that's also our text number. You could text me at that number. I get it right here next to me, and I can also answer you or write to you and communicate with you. So I want to thank right now Anna Maria Carillo for sharing the page. Thank you so much, Anna Maria. And I also want to thank Sabrina Savino for sharing the page, the Brumiri Lodge. She shared the page today. Many of you, like Maria Sciametta, ascoltando dalla provincia di Messina, Villa Franca Tirrena, una bellissima zona con un mare molto bello. Today is October 1st already, they told me. No, it isn't. Where did the time go? Are you serious? Don't tell me that today is the October 1st. Yes, it is. Thursday, October 1st. Thank you so much to the one that just wrote to me. Oh, my God. I cannot believe. You know why? The month of September is just unbelievably flown by. So welcome to the month of October. And I was ready for September to do all my September announcements. But thank you so much, Rose. Hi, Rose. Thank you so much for letting me know that today is the first. Grazie mille. It's always great to have the listeners chiming in and also, you know, not correcting, but just making you aware of what's going on. Because life sometimes is just incredible. We have 3 million things to do and we get really wrapped up in our so many different things. Okay, but right now, I want you to just sit back. I want you to relax. And if you're driving, just be careful. You know, don't sit back too much. Too comfortably, because you need to drive and keep the eye on the road. So, benvenuti al programma Profumi d'Italia. Oggi, primo di ottobre. Grazie, Rose, per aver.

Rose, sono sicura che l'8 di ottobre abbiamo la nostra maratona. We're going to have our radiothon. So from 5 o'clock until 8 o'clock, we're going to be raising funds for the radio station. And I hope you will all be with me on that day. Avremo la nostra maratona raccolta di fondi per la stazione radio dalle 5 alle 8, orario nuovo, 3 ore insieme, per raccogliere fondi per la stazione radio, magari per comprare, diciamo, un nuovo microfono, un nuovo telefono, per far sì che questa stazione radio continui ancora, also with the technology, you know, the technology that is going very fast. We need all the technological equipment here at the radio station. So you need to see, I have about, I don't know, at least 25 buttons that I push. So this is a great station, a supportive station also. So I recommend, please, next Thursday, be kind. And if you can, donate whatever you can, whatever it is that you can, to our radiothon from 5 to 8 p.m. Grazie a tutti voi anticipatamente. 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

0: 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Rose, Paula, this goes out to you. It's a little spot that I just got from San Gennaro. Listen up, listen up. And also for Jim.
1: Hi, I'm Baby John, the cannoli king of Mulberry Street. We are live at the 100th anniversary of the Feast of St. Gennaro in the heart of Little Italy. 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
0: Thank you to the cannoli king. And this spot also went out to my cannoli sisters, Rose, and also to Paula and our cannoli godfather, Jim, because he named us the cannoli sisters. It's a nice little thing that Jim, you did for us. 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If you need to renew your Italian passport, the Lodge of Glen Cove, Loggia, or Sons and Daughters of Italy, will do. They're going to have the Italian Council group come into Loggia, but they got to have a certain number of people. This is what Marisa has told me. So if you're interested, you can call Marisa Gambino at 516-242-3939. 516-242-3939. Ok, questo è un annuncio per voi su 90.3 FM Profondi Italia. 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Ok, allora mi chiedono questa una domanda importantissima. What about getting your dual citizenship back? Would they help with that? They can, I will find out for you, the person that just asked me that. I'm sure they can give you all the information on how to regain. If you lost your Italian citizenship, okay, the window is now open for us that were born in Italy. It is closed for our children. Let's say my children that were born here, they cannot become Italian citizens right now. That window is closed. Now it is open for the Italians, the people that were born in Italy. And the window will close. They had said in July 2025, but I think the law has changed to March. So going to the loggia, maybe they will answer some of your questions, definitely. And I will give you more details when I get them. To regain your Italian citizenship again, you have to write to Il Consolato Italiano d'Italia, and they'll tell you exactly what kind of paperwork you need. Because if you're married to an American, you need the license, not even the certificate, but a license where you got married. You need birth certificate, no longer than 3 months. You need certificato storico, which means it's a certificate, it's a paper that you lived in that particular town until, let's say, the age of 10, 12, before you come into the United States, 20, whatever the age. You need all the documents, and it's different for women that are, of course, not married or a widow. So it's a little different for each and every one of us that has a different issue or whatever, okay? So il consolato sarà lì a Glen Cove, potranno aiutarvi con I documenti che servono, però si devono fare subito, perché questa finestra per noi, per riprendere la cittadinanza italiana, chiuderà prima, 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Listen up. This is a great thing for WHBC. 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
0: And I hope you'll vote for best radio station in Long Island that we have won already for the past many years. So, and now we are up for a Marconi Award, which is a great honor for WHPC. And I'll keep you posted, okay? Andiamo ad ascoltare adesso Max Gazzè, il farmacista. Questa canzone la voglio dedicare al nostro chef Alessandro, perché una delle sue canzoni preferite, cantante preferite, preferito, Max Gazzè. 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
1: This is Arisa. You are listening to Rita with my song, maybe Controvento, or Guardando il cielo, or La notte. 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

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Okay, I will announce example for anyone that donates over $150 or $100, we will donate blah blah blah, whatever it is, prizes that we have for that day. Very important, okay? Because last year I had some people that said, how come I didn't get a gift? You need to ask, okay? 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
0: We are back with the second hour of Profumi d'Italia. The way I love the way my Nixie says it. Thank you so much for this spot, Nixie. Love you. 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WHPC, and then you can text always 516-572-7440. 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I'm fine. Facebook, Rita M. Monte, okay? Twitter page, at 90.3 FM. And my Instagram page, Profumi d'Italia. Profumi d'Italia, you can always write on my Instagram page, Profumi d'Italia, all attached. And you can also ask your kindly, say, please Google Alexa Siri to play WHPC. 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So I hope next week you'll be so kind to be with me, with us, with WHPC, as I am and as all of us are here to, with you at WHPC 24 hours a day, 7 days a week. Okay, I want to give away some tickets. This is a great ticket. This concert is coming to the Flagstar Theater at Westbury, which is beautiful, Westbury Music Fair, Saturday, October 24th at 8 p.m. And it's you can win these tickets by just calling 516-572-7440. You can win a pair of tickets to see the Michael Jackson History Show 2026. For more information, you can go online at Ticketmaster.com to check it out to see what it is all about. But right away, let's do caller number one, 516-572-7440, to get a pair of tickets to see one of the greatest singer that ever lived, I think, Michael Jackson, the Michael Jackson History Show. Chiamando al 516-572-7440, il primo ascoltatore che chiamerà riceverà questi biglietti a casa gratis per andare a vedere questo spettacolo al Westbury Music Fair. It's a beautiful venue. You all know it is, it's the Flagstar, so it's been there for a very long time. Saturday, October 24th at 8 p.m., il 24 di ottobre, sabato sera. Che bello vedere questo spettacolo, the Michael Jackson History Show. Just be caller number one, 516-572-7440. And like I always say, please, if you have won tickets in the last month, please give someone else a chance. The phone is ringing, and I'm going to go straight to the phone. Grazie mille a tutti voi. 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

0: 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Sam listening to us from Freeport, Jet e Carmela De Marco, Lello Murale insieme alla moglie Anna Maria. 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

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Grazie, grazie mille. We are in the month of October. It is October 1st. And I started the show saying that it was September 30th. But like I said, time just really runs away from us. I don't know about you, but me, it does. So October is the 10th month of the year, and it comes from the Latin word octo, which means eight, because this has been the eighth month of the early Roman calendar. Did you know that? Yes. So what do we do in the month of October? So many beautiful things. We pick pumpkins here in the United States, carve the pumpkins, and so many pumpkins. Sometimes I pass by farms and I see hundreds and hundreds of pumpkins. So three ways to preserve a carved pumpkin is this. Coat the carved parts with Vaseline jelly. Do not use real candles alongside Vaseline, which is flammable though. Okay? So be very, very careful. Place a packet of silica gel inside the pumpkin to absorb the moisture, and that will preserve a carved pumpkin even longer. Interesting, right? This one I didn't know. Qui in America al mese di ottobre cosa andiamo al abbiamo a comprare le zucche, sai, le zucche quelle grandi per decorarle. Questa è una delle grandi tradizioni nel mese di ottobre. Ok, alcuni annunci per voi. The Giovanni Caboro Lodge is going to have their 50th anniversary.

0: Anniversary Gala Dinner Dance, and that's going to be a scholarship dinner dance as well. And that's Sunday, November 1st, 2026 at the Fox Hollow Country Club. Fox Hollow Country Club, and you could just get in touch with Giovanni Cabodo Lodge, which is number 2372, and it's Order of Sons and Daughters of Italy. And you can always contact the president, Linda Tursi, at 516-655-7474 for this beautiful gala honoring so many great personalities, okay? Sunday, October 1st, at the Fox Hollow Country Club, cocktail hour and dinner dance from 12 to 4 p.m. Then, another announcement, Saturday, November 7th, there will be a bus trip for Padre Pio Shrine in Bartow, Pennsylvania. The bus will leave promptly at 7 p.m. And if you would like more information regarding this trip, a bus trip going to Bartow, Pennsylvania, it's a beautiful shrine dedicated to St. Padre Pio, you can call 516-334-0021. 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La sfilata dell'Order of Sons and Daughters of Italy in America, it's going to be District 1 and 2. It's going to be Saturday, sabato 10 di ottobre, iniziando starting from the firehouse in Deer Park Lake Avenue. And that's at 11 o'clock. And then the parade is going to kick off at 1 o'clock. And then we are going to meet at the Brumidi Lodge number 2211, where we're going to have a luncheon, a great luncheon. And that's 2075 Deer Park Avenue in Deer Park. Okay? For more details, you can call Keith at 516-633-1435. If you want these numbers again, you can always call me here at the station and I can give you the numbers. Italian Heritage Day. Leave the gun, take the cannoli. That's October 5th. It's going to be here, Nassau Community College Lectures, at the College Center, room 252-253, October 5th, 9:30 to 1 p.m. It's going to be caffè e biscotti. Ci saranno al mattino dalle 9:30 alle 10. E poi question and answer, Q&A at 12:15 to 12:30. And then there'll be a luncheon. For more details, you can call Dr. N. Romano, president, at 718-843-2642. 718-843-2642. Cercate di partecipare pure a queste festività perché il mese di ottobre è il mese dedicato alla cultura, alla nostra immensa, grandissima cultura italiana. And the other thing I want to announce, heating costs are going up. This year we will be paying a fortune for oil. That's exactly what I heard. Calling so many different places, oil has gone up. Tutti sappiamo che il gasolio qui negli Stati Uniti è arrivato alle stelle. But here's some ways that you can prepare for the winter, right? Ways to prepare your home. 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Compare heating prices. Ask about fixed or capped oil prices, plans, and consider a budget plan to spread the cost throughout the year. For homes heated by oil, planning ahead this fall could make a meaningful difference in winter expenses. Okay, so that's FYI, un'informazione per voi. 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

0: 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Cercatelo su YouTube. There's a concert coming up in December with Charles Aznavour. And it's Charles Aznavour actually passed a few years ago, but there's going to be a revival of all his music and his songs. If you have never heard Charles Aznavour, you have to check this voice. Charles Aznavour. He was French, but he spoke, sang in so many different languages and very, very popular in Italy. He was born in Armenia, I think, Charles Aznavour. 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

0: 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Ok, come passa il tempo?
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0: And yes, you know, you can vote. 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Can you believe it? 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Ma come passa il tempo? E come passa il tempo, perché sono già le 6:53. 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

Ma è vero come passa il tempo. Time goes by so quickly. That's the name of the song. It is 6:56. You know what it means? That we have a cool show coming up next. And that's Play It Cool. Corey is in the house with his wonderful guest here tonight. So noi ci risentiremo il prossimo giovedì da questa emittente 90.3 FM. Profumi d'Italia, adesso voglio augurarvi una buona sera e arrivederci!

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Yes, 90.3 WHPC. What up, though? LI's radio guy, Corey Cool. Here for a good time, not a long time. All right, got so much we have to talk about today. We have stories. We have brand new music. I got my best buddy in here who came to join me. All right? And talk to Long Island along with your boy. All right, hit me up on a text, 516-572-7440. Or follow me on the gram at Cool University. Once again, so much that we have to talk about. I also have tickets that I am going to give away. You do not want to move. Stick with me. In the meantime,

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guy here on this Thursday. Happy to be with you, man. Long Island, how you feeling? We got to talk, man, real quick. Drake, you already know, right? The numbers man. Made a comeback, right? 2024, they thought he was done. But guess what? He's still chasing numbers. Breaking records doesn't end with the boy. That's right. Janice S. Shut the fuck up. Is on the top of the rap chart. All right. Now it has spent 19 weeks at number one. And this is what happened. He actually beats himself. All right. He removed Hotline Bling. That's been 18 weeks. And he's just behind. Guess who? I'll give you a second. Could you guess who he's behind? Kendrick Lamar. So he's got one more week and he can dethrone Kendrick Lamar with Not Like Us. And also Kendrick Lamar again with SZA and Luther. Do you think he's going to do it? Please hit me up on the text. I want to know your opinion. In the meantime, I'll be back in a hot second with some more 90.3 WHPC.

just to get ice to chill. They tryna cover it up like a quilt. 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Kept it 100 on paper like Wilt. 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That's just how I do the sauce and the spill.

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You want to stay in tune with what I got going on, all right? Listen, Cardi B says that she's already plotting on her third album for 2027 and promises fans that she will not and you will not have to wait the 8 years again. Now, listen, that's pretty significant, all right? Remember, the invasion of privacy was 2018, and in 2025, we got M.I. the Drama. Now, she sounds determined to make another album, this album number three, and give it to you as fast as she possibly can. Speaking backstage with the Breakfast Club at the iHeartRadio Music Festival in Las Vegas, Cardi revealed that she plans to disappear into recording mode. And are you ready for it? All right. When we get back, I think I want to play something from right here on God's Green Island. You don't want to miss it. 90.3 WHPC.

up on your he gon' fold. I'ma have him eating sucking toes. Look cute in the face, heavy on the backside. He don't get it baptized. Get your out my face. I don't want him. But if I did, I'd be sitting on.

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1: 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WHPC. I'm Corey Cool. Check it out. Now, you know, we are nominated for Best College Radio Station for the sixth year in a row. Need you to help us win. All right. 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And please vote. You have a chance to vote every day. All right. Once a day, you can. So we need your help. When I get back, I got your WHPC weather forecast. Do not leave. We also have tickets that we got to give away. It's very special. 90.3 WHPC.

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All right, currently outside of our award-winning Garden City studio, we're looking at 70 degrees, all right? Had a high of 76, looking at a low of 63, mostly clear conditions for the rest of the evening. That right there was your WHPC weather forecast, powered by Pantanos Gourmet, with locations in Hewlett and Uniondale. 90.3

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I'm LI's radio guy, Corey Cool. If you are a fan of the show and used to listening to me, I got to play a record from a fella that has I've had the luxury of interviewing, goes by the name Sweater. That's right, from right here on Long Island. If you want to check that interview, please go to cooluniversity.com. And also, you can go on YouTube, all right? Sweater Plays It Cool. And you can check out this amazing interview. He dropped off his new single. This right here is called Did a Number. It should be played at Loud Volume Only, 90.3 WHPC.

Yes, my good buddy Sweater right there with Did a Number. Please, man, follow him on the gram. All right, at Sweater _1, I believe. You might find a whole nother Sweater. All right. Well, once again, that is Did a Number, available on all your favorite streaming platforms. 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Thank you so much, man. And once again, the interview is available at cooluniversity.com, or you can go straight to YouTube and type in Sweater Plays It Cool. All right, man. Tickets. Oh, man. Refunds are coming after Ye's planned rush of shows became tangled in revenue denials and political opposition. That's right. Plans to bring Ye to St. Petersburg have officially collapsed after more than 1 month of mixed messages and reported pressure from Russian officials. Promoters say that the agency confirmed Wednesday that, his October 10th and 11th concerts will not go forward as scheduled. Ticket refunds are set for the 12th, and the announcement finally closes one chapter after a rollout that had already become messy enough to make the canceled shows feel almost inevitable. So, once again, as we're seeing Kanye get a little bit going, a little momentum going, he's still getting shut down. But I tell you this.

Yes, that was T.I. with Let Him Know. Listen, you have officially got through the first hour of the Play It Cool show, but don't move. We have so much more to go. That actually rhymed. That was bars. That's all right. Maybe, you know, I used to. Nah, never mind. All right, listen, before I head to break, this is important. I have something special specifically for you. If you're the ninth caller to call 516-572-7440, you will have the opportunity to win a pair of tickets to see the Michael Jackson History Show. 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That's right, 516-572-7440. 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All right, I'll be back. Call the phone, man. See you at the top of the hour, 90.3 WHPC.

0: This show on 90.3 WHPC is brought to you by Mr. Beery's Bar and Music Hall. 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Yeah, I'm the Beery, and after 41 years in business, we're closing the doors on February of 2027. You're running out of time to see what Beery's is all about. 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